0: Talk about this game. We'll talk about Auburn Vanderbilt here next week. We appreciate all of the staff and management at Baumhauer's Victory Grill. 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General Manager of the Auburn Sports Network is Ben Harling. 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
0: For head football coach Alex Golish, head volleyball coach Brent Crouch. For the voice of the Tigers, Andy Burcham. I'm Brad Law. 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

106.1 WTAK, Huntsville's rock station. Chantai, so what's up? How you guys doing tonight? Checking in to Rock Things here on a Wednesday evening. Finally, halfway to the weekend. Man, is this week dragging or is it just me? It's dragging? Okay, good. Keeping the rock roll right now with Hendrix. Here's Fire. Thanks for hanging tonight.

0: Huntsville's Rock Station, 106.1 WTAK. Jan Tye. So it is some Ozzy back there at the top of the hour to get the show started tonight. Back when he was working on his final solo albums with producer Andrew Watts, Ozzy introduced Tony Iommi to Andrew, and they were kicking around the idea of doing another Black Sabbath album. But in an interview with Classic Rock Magazine just recently came out, Tony kind of talked about that encounter, and he said Andrew was very keen and a bit too excited. He also didn't know what it was like working with the original Sabbath. Plus, we did the 13 album, and I didn't like the idea of saying, oh, wait, now here's another album after the last one. So that idea kind of fell by the wayside. That was a great interview Tony did with Classic Rock Magazine. It's on the line if you want to check it out. Thanks for hanging out this evening. More tunes next. White Stripes coming up. We'll get some Tom Petty, too, and I'm with you guys until midnight. Talk back. Mike Opal with us on the iHeart app. We want to connect.
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1061 WTAK. Chad Tyson, if it seems like your iPhone battery is draining faster than normal this week, it's probably because it is. I'll get you details on that coming up next tonight here on the show. You're about 10 minutes to dive into it. You too now are spry.

0: 1061 WTAK. Chad Tyson. So if your iPhone battery seems like it's dying faster than normal this week, that's because it probably is. I was actually rolling adaptive power. It must have been for at least 36 hours. I'm like, why is this yellow? Oh, we're running updates in the background. iOS 27 came out this week, and that is a major update that requires several gig of space on your device. And Apple has warned previously that updates like this have a negative impact on battery life. So that's what's going on there. A bunch of stuff running in the background on that update if you updated to iOS 27. If you didn't update, you might have another problem with your phone. Might want to take it in and get it checked out. Maybe get the oil change in that. More rock next. Man for Man on tap. Pearl Jam 2. Thanks for hanging tonight.
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1061 WTAK, Huntsville's Rock Station. Jed Tyson, John Bon Jovi said on stage last week over in London when they wrapped up the shows at Wembley that they are planning on touring in 2027. Probably be about 5 months before we get details, but yeah, Bon Jovi hitting the road next year.

Huntsville's Rock Station, 106.1 WTAK. Chad Tyson, gas prices continue to spin out of control. California, San Diego County, $6.06. Average price for a gallon of gas this week. That is insane. What happens when it finally hits $6.66? Does Satan himself show up to pump the gas for you? I have no idea. Maybe.

96.1 WTAK. Chad Tyson grabbing one off of Who's Next for you guys right now here tonight. Behind Blue Eyes, which is a song about anger and temptation. 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

0: 1061 WTAK, Huntsville's Rock Station. Chad Tyson, I got some Zeppelin coming up here before the top of the hour. Jimmy Page's daughter, Sophia Page, from his second marriage, not following in her dad's footsteps as far as a career in music. She actually just received a political purpose award last week in London. Jimmy says for the past 6 years, she's been working tirelessly on river conservation and is the executive director of Friends of the River Medway. And she's been involved since its inception as a project manager and coordinator. And he says, I'm really proud of her work and determination to help make a difference in the world. So good stuff there, man. Congrats to her on that honor. Jimmy Page's daughter, Sophia Page. Political Purpose Award over in London. Good stuff, man. Like I said, Zeppelin coming up. AIC on the way, too, tonight.
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0: Huntsville's Rock Station, 106.1 WTAK. Chad Tyson. Did I mention we have a Tom Petty World premiere we're doing here on the show tonight?
1: If I didn't,
0: we do. I'll get you details coming up next. It's a previously unreleased tune. We'll play later this hour.

0: 1061 WTAK, Huntsville's Rock Station. Chad Tyson, we got a Tom Petty world premiere we're doing here on the show this evening. Been doing it all day here on the station. If you guys missed it earlier, the song Parade of Loons coming up next here tonight. This is a previously unreleased tune that's included on the Origin 71 through 78 5 LP 4 CD Blu-ray set that's going to be out November this year to celebrate the 50th anniversary of Tom Petty and the Heartbreakers. November 6th, that is going to be out. I grab all the details tonight over the Tom Petty and the Heartbreakers website, but like I said, man, we'll crank that one up next. World premiere for Parade of Loons. Previously unreleased track. We'll listen together right after the...
1: I have...

0: And for adults with type 2 diabetes and known heart disease, Jardiance can lower the risk of cardiovascular death, too. Prescription Jardiance Empagliflozin 10 or 25 milligram tablets are used to lower blood sugar along with diet and exercise in adults with type 2 diabetes. 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Serious side effects include increased ketones in blood or urine and infection in the area between and around the anus and genitals called the perineum. Both may be fatal. 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

1061 WTAK. Chad Tyson, world premiere day for Tom Petty's Parade of Loons. A track from The Vault that really was never good enough to put on a record because it just didn't sound good, man. It was distorted. There's bootleg versions floating around out there that Tom Petty fans, like serious Tom Petty fans, already know about. But we got it now. It's going to be on that new box set in celebration of the 15th anniversary of the band, which is due out November 6th. You can grab more details on the Tom Petty website tonight with Cy. Yeah.

Huntsville's Rock Station, 106.1 WTAK. Chad Tyson, talk back. Mic open tonight with us on the free iHeartRadio app if you guys need anything. A little light on the messages over there tonight, but it's all good, man. You can also get me on extra threads at Chad Tyson like Mike did for this one from Yes, owner of Lonely Heart, rocking things right now.

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96.1 WTAK. Jan Tyson, did you guys see the story about the undercover drug dealer in Minnesota who was giving loyalty cards out to his customers? Yeah. Buy 10 bags of shrooms, you get one free. Something along those lines. I guess it was working pretty good until he tried to sell shrooms and weed to an undercover cop. Yeah. That loyalty program, no longer working.

106.1 WTAK, Huntsville's rock station. Chad Tyson. So we had a lot of great music in the 90s, but there were also a lot of one-hit wonders, like this band, for example, Lit. This tune, one of those one-hit wonders. They had some other good tunes, man, but not as big as this one. My own worst enemy.

Huntsville's Rock Station, 106.1 WTAK. Jed Tyson, so it's actually beginning to look a lot like, well, you know what, we'll dive into that next tonight here on the show. Give me 10 minutes and we'll talk holidays.

0: Rock it. Yeah. Huntsville's Rock Station, 106.1 WTAK. Chad Tyson, so it's beginning to look a lot like Christmas out and about. I was at Sam's this past weekend. Decorations already hitting the aisles. It's the middle of September. We haven't even done Halloween yet. Earlier and earlier every year. I feel like next year we might have Christmas decorations out in July. Wouldn't surprise me one bit. A lot of people have already started shopping for Christmas, including my wife. I saw a new survey about that online this week, and I'm like, yeah, my wife is in the 1 in 10 who started shopping before September has arrived. But this finds that nearly 34% of people have already started shopping or plan to start going their Christmas shopping before November. Me. Yeah, I usually wait till about 2 weeks before Christmas. If it's not December, I'm not even thinking about it.
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1061 WTAK. Chad Tyson, thanks for hanging out, rocking a Wednesday night with us. For Dan, hit me up over on X tonight. Some Hendrix right now. It's Hey Joe.

Huntsville's Rock Station, 106.1 WTAK. Chad Tyson coming up next Sunday, September 27th. We're going to find out who Pearl Jam's new drummer is going to be. And I think they're going to wait until he just walks out on stage with them at Ohana Fest, Dana Point, California. I don't think we'd announce me before that, but I don't know. We might next week. We'll have to wait and see on that. I do have some Journey news for you guys tonight. We'll get into that later this hour. Separate ways right now.

1061 WTAK, Huntsville's Rock Station. Chad Tyson, Queens of the Stone Age, out with the Foo Fighters on tour this year. And, of course, Josh Homme and Dave Grohl. If you thought that trip to Bass Pro Shops with them was funny, Dave Grohl's first ever time there, you got to check out their most recent video going to a fireworks stand for the first time. It blows the Bass Pro Shops video out of the water. No pun intended, man. Check it out.

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0: 1061 WTAK. Chad Ty. So we did some Journey back there. I'm not sure what 2027 holds for like the band itself and who's in it, but they do have a show on the books for next year that just got announced this week. They're back at Stagecoach Festival in Indio, California for a second year in a row, but this year they didn't get to perform, so they actually hope to perform in 2027. This year's performance back in April canceled due to high winds, so they'll make that up the second of three nights, April 24th, 2027, on a bill that also includes Willie Nelson and the Tedeschi Trucks Band. So that should be pretty cool. And yeah, as far as who's going to be there, of course, Arnell, he doesn't want to be in the band. They had a Steve Perry lookalike join them in Japan for some songs. And Jonathan Cain, he said this will be a two-year run on the Final Frontier Tour, but he's got people thinking he might dip out after the first leg wraps up November 28th, so we'll see. Guess as good as mine. I'm going to head out here at midnight. I'll talk to you back here tomorrow night at 7. Thanks for hanging on the show tonight.
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It's Stacey. Thanks for hanging out. Spaceballs 2, or Spaceballs the New One, is what it's titled. Comes out in theaters 2027. They put up the thumbnail of the poster on Instagram and still combing through the desert.

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1: It's Stacy, and just to some peers, I posed the question, name a song that's incredible to hear, say, every 10 years, but awful to hear any more than that. And one individual said Bohemian Rhapsody from Queen. And I thought, yes, it's incredible, but you want to hear it more than every 10 years. Sheesh. And another said anything from Weird Al. It takes them 10 years to forget how creative he is, but only one song to want to forget him again. And another said, right, said Fred, I'm too sexy. But I think we can all listen to that anytime.
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Your new home of the Rick Burgess Show, mornings on 106.1 WTAK. Thanks for hanging out. It's Stacey with you. It's a musical guest, Cat's Eye, and host of the first episode for season 52 of SNL, Jalen Brunson of the Knicks. SNL, back soon.

Huntsville's Classic Rock, 106.1 WTAK, Cage the Elephant. It's Stacy, and spiders and crickets are more afraid of me than I am of them. Spiders and crickets are more afraid of me than I am of them. Spiders and crickets are more afraid of me than I am of them.

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Your new home of the Rick Burgess Show, mornings on 106.1 WTAK. Thanks for hanging out. It's Stacey with you, and no date just yet, but Guns N' Roses slash confirmed that they're actively working on new music, and so a new album should be on the way.

It's Huntsville's classic rock, 106.1 WTAK, Cage the Elephant. A one-off in the UK. Oh, we knew Ozfest was set to be confirmed for 2027, and it is. It's just a one date. 42,000 capacity stadium in Villa Park, Birmingham. So in the UK. Womp womp. Did I think it was going to be a tour? Kind of. So we'll see who the lineup ends up being for Ozfest.

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1: It's Stacey. Thanks for hanging out. We're going to keep the rock going for you. We'll do, as Christopher Walken once said, Foo Fighters.

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0: It's Stacey with you. Now, Bonnaroo, if you've ever been, one of the longest running, biggest music festivals in the U.S., they announced that they're going to be taking 2027 off. Now, this move comes after 2025, whenever all that rain, series of storms just dumped rain all on the festival grounds of Manchester, Tennessee. So they've been trying to take care of those grounds and had to take 2027 off as a result. So 2028, we'll see. Unless it's like when mom takes away a toy and puts it on the shelf saying, yeah, we'll fix it later, and you never get it back.
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Your new home of the Rick Burgess Show, mornings on 106.1 WTAK. It's Stacey and Stewie. That's going to be the Family Guy spinoff. Two-season order is all set with Fox. It's happening 2027, 2028.

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1: 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It's Stacy, and I hope you're having a good day today, enjoying life's little joys, like your favorite song being on the radio, fresh smell of baked cookies, E minor.

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1: It's Stacey in Finland, the happiest place on earth. Truly, they are the world's happiest country, followed by Iceland and Denmark in third place. Where does the U.S. land? Not even in the top 10. Very unhappy to report that we're in 23rd place.
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1061 WTAK, Cage the Elephant. It's Stacy. Thanks for hanging out. So of the flavors of ice cream, I mean, don't get too carried away. You think vanilla, chocolate chip, mint chocolate chip, cookie dough, strawberry, whatever. Who didn't make the top three? I'm just going to spoil it for you. Vanilla and chocolate. Top three, number one, strawberry. What? Followed by chocolate chip and

0: Your new home of the Rick Burgess Show, mornings on 106.1 WTAK. It's Stacy. Thanks for hanging out. So the Guns N' Roses documentary called Perfect Crime has been leaked. Oh, it was previously unreleased from 1994. It was completed. It's supposed to be 90 minutes long. Never released it. But it was all from the Use Your Illusion tour. So between 91 and 93, all kinds of behind-the-scenes material, unseen live footage, after-show parties, but some interviews as well. And that's called Perfect Crime if you want to search it out on YouTube.
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Huntsville's Classic Rock, 106.1 WTAK. Cage the Elephant. It's Stacy, and got my French press coffee going on for this broadcast. It's much better than a K-cup, because the K in K-cup, it stands for crappy.

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1: And just like that, Scorpions had to postpone a lot of their 2026 dates, three of which were in Mexico and that eight-date Las Vegas residency that even I was looking forward to when I wasn't going. So these shows could have been held August, September of 2027.

It's 106.1 WTAK, Cage the Elephant. It's Stacy, and if you are one of the lucky ones that got Sphere tickets to see Metallica, you know, the first of which is October, running all the way through March 2027. 24 total dates.

0: There is no dark side in the moon, really. 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
1: 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Shoplifting is up. Okay. Yes, more Americans report shoplifting as inflation climbs. Sure, blame inflation. I get it. Everything is expensive. But 30% of Americans admitted to shoplifting this year. Up from 24% 2 years ago. Common places are Walmart, Family Dollar. 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I mean, it's not an inflation issue. It's an issue of the heart. You'll never find me there. I have way too many convictions. I don't even have the audacity to take more plastic bags than I need.
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1: It's Stacy, and you put Pearl Jam into Google, you might get a recipe for pear jam. If you get the right kind of typo.

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1: 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And the number is 888, the number 6, Big Box. 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You get in the chat room there in Tube City. 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Well, this intro is the sound of Mr. Lucky, the original from the Fat Chance CD, Age of Miracles. It is so interesting as the tour started last week and is on to Starkville this Friday night at the Bettersworth Auditorium in Lee Hall. Doors open at 6. Show starts at 7. Get in there early. Get settled down. The guys do a great job of putting stuff on the screen. Trivia questions from the history of the show and all kinds of things for you to enjoy while you're getting ready for the show to start and listen to and all that. But also, we just continue to get people. It's so funny because it's been so long since Greg and I, and it's so good to get to, you know, jam with Adler. We've always wanted to do this from the time that he joined forces with us on the old show and now on the new show. We're getting to do that. Kevin Derryberry, what a great musician and had an incredible career musically, still does. To have him playing with us. And, of course, Ryan Greenwood back on guitar. So many of you are like, man, I did not know that Ryan Greenwood could play like that. But it's so interesting because, as we keep talking about, there's members of our own family that have no idea about this period of our life because we haven't really dabbled in it for over 20 years.
2: Yeah.
1: And so we were watching, you know, you've seen the picture with Greg with his grandkids and his son and daughter-in-law. And your two of your grandkids came to this show, and I know the others are going to try to come to Birmingham.
2: Yeah.
1: And your son, because that was his open week as a coach, and his wife. And you were saying, like, today that your grandson, Ellis, like, he's gone all in on Mr. Lucky.
2: Oh, they said, you know, listens on the way to school, even turns it on while he's doing his homework. I said, I hope his grades don't go down.
1: Right, yeah, right.
2: But that's so funny because all those years ago,
1: yeah.
2: If you'd asked, hey, you know, one day your grandchild, man,
3: it's
2: just strange. They're loving it.
1: We're standing in
2: that's awesome. But they, it's great.
1: We took over our parents' house, which we did not live in a big house. I cannot believe that Mom and Dad let us do this. But you're sitting there writing a song when you're probably 18, 17, 18.
2: From 15 on.
1: Yeah, and we're writing songs that we are now playing at 60 and 61. And you have grandchildren that are just now being introduced to these original songs, and now they're listening to it.
2: Yeah.
1: But we only have one album that we ever did, and it was released in 97. And you can get that wherever you get streaming. And we do, what, four songs off that?
2: I think
1: four songs off that, and then we do one that's an original that we actually wrote, you know, much later, in the early 2000s, that we did not record or put on an album. But I'm working on that. My son came up, and your son, they were like, "Y'all gotta record that one too." And so I think we're running tracks on the tour. So if we finish up, I talked to Derryberry about it. You know, he does some studio work too. And he said, if we get good recording of it, we might can go in the studio and put it out on all the streaming services if we get a good recording. So we'll see. But your grandkids and watching them, it's like everybody was looking. See, to us, we remember all this, but they don't. And they're like the emailer that said, I watched y'all's kids watching the set, and they were like, what's our dad doing? And then your grandkids are like, Papa's rocking. It's funny. I love it.
2: It was great.
1: It's fun.
2: I could tell they were having a good time. I'd look during the show and I thought, God, I hope they're not hiding. The kids have to hold their ears and dive.
3: Oh, yeah.
2: Well, they were loving it.
1: Well, also, awesome. When you think about the fact that we're not doing covers, you know, we have something special we do at the end that is not something we wrote, but it's special that we do at the end. But the songs that we do, I mean, you're going, I've got to get people that have never heard us. First of all, to think the band's any good. Secondly, to hear original songs and still be entertained.
2: Yeah.
1: You know, so, you know, because we don't have any real footprint of any kind. So it was, it was interesting to watch those responses. And those responses were completely, we had no idea. No idea whether this would be a good idea. The thing we didn't want to do is we did a comedy tour in the Rick and Bubba years. We ain't never been nowhere. Loved it. Great tour. Fun. Yeah. Everybody loved it. And then when this was proposed to do something again, we wanted to do something again back in the Rick and Bubba years, and it just never came together. And so one of the things when we started the new show, I said, you know, now that we can make this decision, let's do something in maybe year two. And we joked that we almost called it our 1 year and 9 months anniversary tour. But we thought, but we went with Are You Ready? But we were like, I said, we got to do something different. We can't just do the same thing.
2: Yeah.
1: And so we had the idea, well, you know, the band has not played in a long time.
2: What and I was 100% against it.
1: Yeah.
2: I didn't want to do it.
1: Yeah. Because you're like, well, that's
2: a long time.
1: Yeah, nobody cares. Why would we do that? Yeah. But I thought it would be fun.
2: I'm having a ball.
1: I thought it would be fun because I knew there was a little bit of a base out there that said, hey, man, you're ever going to do the band again? That was not a big one. It was a small one. But I thought, well, they'll be interested, and that'll give them something. But it kind of turned out Friday night to be the biggest surprise. So I hope that continues.
3: Yeah, I like talking to the kids after the show, Greg, and I said to them, it was really funny. I've never said this sentence before. I said, I play drums in your grandpa's band.
1: Isn't that weird?
2: Mark Sweat.
3: Yeah.
4: Right. Okay, boy. Isn't that weird? Mark Sweat, won't he? Yeah.
3: He didn't have.
1: And I told you.
2: That is weird. You don't say that much.
1: No,
2: I play in your old geezer granddad's band.
3: I play drums in your grandpa's band.
2: And the rhythm,
3: we just rocked it out.
1: Yeah, and I told.
2: That is weird.
1: And I wasn't prepared because my son is a grown man now.
2: Yeah.
1: But I kind of looked at him like, why are you acting the way Ellis is acting? And he was like, Dad, I was a toddler.
2: See, he didn't. Yeah.
1: Right. The last time y'all played, I was a toddler. Yeah. I just saw y'all for the first time.
2: Yeah.
1: At 25
2: Taylor
1: years
2: and
1: old.
2: Chandler
4: he was two. When
2: Taylor
4: he
2: and Chandler have memories of it.
1: Yeah.
2: The old stuff. So, I mean, 100%. So, yeah. But yeah, I forgot those. And your boys.
4: Oh, yeah. Tyler, with JC at 24.
2: And he was real young.
4: Yeah. I mean, Reese wasn't born. He's 22 right now. I think JC was a year old.
2: Yeah.
4: And then Tyler was like five.
1: Wow.
4: You know, so it's, but hey, we're messing up. Well, Mr. Lucky was okay.
1: It was
4: y'all did okay.
3: I dropped several drumsticks.
2: No, I did screw up about three times.
4: Yeah.
1: By the way, can I ask y'all a question?
3: I messed up.
1: I asked Greg this too.
4: Guys, we're.
1: I asked Greg too, and I don't think the case is yes. Did we skip the third verse?
2: I think we did.
1: Oh, She's Gone?
2: Did you?
4: See, this is more like it.
3: I have no idea.
1: I heard Greenwood. I heard Greenwood doing the stacking, and I went, "Oh, and we all picked up on it and just finished the song the way you're supposed to.
2: I'm not sure.
1: I think we skipped the whole third verse.
2: It's possible.
3: Oh, that might be on me, because oh my goodness, that is hilarious.
1: Did we?
3: Well, I don't know. I really don't know. But I thought it was oh time, but then I saw Greenwood run off to mess with his amp, and I'm like, well, I guess I gotta do all the parts. So I just go, while playing drums. So maybe we did. If so, that's on me.
4: This is more like it.
1: We did it in sound check because I remember doing the lyrics. But when you're in the show and you're interacting with the crowd, I thought, well, maybe I just did it and don't remember doing it. But I mean, so I took it on myself. Yeah. I was like, I just don't remember the
2: when
1: third verse.
2: When you brought it back up to me, I said, you know, you may be right. I don't know.
1: So I don't know.
3: I that could be on me, guys.
2: Well, you're driving the bus. Panicked. We're going wherever you're going.
3: I saw Greenwood walking off, and I'm like, I panicked. And wow, I think so.
2: He would have stayed by the mic.
3: Yeah. Right.
1: But how about this? We ended that's what we meant to do. And honestly, you know, maybe the song's a little long.
2: So anyway.
4: This is it.
2: That's right, a good thing about doing original songs.
1: Can't
2: not mess covers.
1: Up. Nobody knows.
2: That's the way I wanted it.
1: You know what? There was somebody out there that's really been into the band. They've got the Fat Chance CD. And when the CD players weren't available in the car anymore, they went and bought it on the streaming services. There's somebody that looked at the person next to them and said, they skipped the third verse.
2: Yeah, what are they talking about?
1: But now they're not many because we don't have a bigger fan base.
3: Right.
2: No.
1: So, out of that
2: number, anybody that would notice is even smaller. But
1: what's weird is my oldest son is like Taylor, so he remembers the band.
2: Yes.
1: So I'll go to see him in New York and be around his friends. And like if he's on a gig somewhere, he always plays the Fat Chance CD for them. And his friends will be like, oh, you're the lead singer of the band. And I'm like, what? I mean, and yeah. He's like, oh, yeah, Blake plays that stuff for us. And I'm like, and I'm like, okay, I didn't know that. So,
2: and then I had a picture of Taylor when he was little, yeah, on the stage singing, oh, yeah, with us. Oh, he, yeah, would come out. He was young, real young.
4: I would be in charge of all them because we would all come out and, oh, scream,
1: yeah,
4: rebel.
1: Oh, yeah.
2: Oh, yeah.
1: Oh, yeah. Somebody asking, wow, is Silent Rain available anywhere out there in streaming? No, no, no. Those were the old days where you had to go in a real studio and record an actual album.
2: Yeah, couldn't do the, yeah, computer.
1: But. Yeah, so that stuff's long gone.
0: This is the Rick Burgess Show.
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1: No doubt about it. Nobody can keep our pace. Nobody. Let me tell you what we can bring to the table. A loyal audience. You don't know. I mean, we have the most wonderful people in this audience, and their support of the sponsors and all the things that we do is, it's really moving. And those that have made that decision, that have teamed up with this show, they're not letting their spot go. But if you're out there and you're saying, hey, if a spot becomes available, I would like to have access to that audience in some sort of marketing campaign with y'all, either nationally or locally, you can just go to our website, rickburgessshow.com, under contact, and you can contact Syndicated Solutions. 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We'll try out the product. 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We'll see how it goes. But if you also need help with just one of our local markets, they'll point you to the sales team there too. 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Speedy, this one's going to hit home for you, my friend.
2: What?
1: Arizona man says he lost $475,000 home to the Homeowners Association.
2: Uh-oh.
1: They foreclosed on him over less than $1,000 in unpaid dues.
3: Can they do that?
1: Gracious, I didn't know they had that kind. I didn't know they had that kind of power.
2: HOA.
1: I didn't know they had that kind of power. Toby Newton, 53, four bedroom home, Mesa, in 2022, fell behind on his quarterly HOA dues.
3: Yikes!
1: After losing his sales job and being diagnosed with diabetes.
3: Yeah.
1: He said, and also his female friend, partner, he's called a partner here, I guess she might be a live-in, has been battling breast cancer. I was a year and a half behind because of these things. I found myself with my girlfriend and myself getting sick. That's how it started. I called the HOA to make an arrangement with them to get paid, but they wouldn't talk to me.
3: See,
1: they told me I had to talk to their attorney, and that's when it all blew up. I paid about $170 every 3 months. I owed him $977. And he said they increased it to $200 a month. And so they began foreclosure proceedings on me. He said, I don't understand how an HOA that's supposed to be there for the community won't work with me at all.
3: I didn't know they had control of that.
1: Yeah.
3: Wait a minute. Mm-hmm. So you know, And this is important. Mm-hmm. You always want to, you know, own anything like this. Just if you communicate with them and you get a plan,
1: yeah,
3: a lot of times that people work with you most, yeah, of the time.
1: Mm-hmm.
3: So he even offered to pay an extra $50 per month on top of his monthly assessments.
1: Correct.
3: In an effort to chip away on the debt, and they denied it.
1: Yep. Wouldn't
3: See,
1: do
3: that's
1: it.
3: That's just a bunch of.
1: I'll tell you why they didn't, yeah, do it. They wanted a $470,000 home. They had him in a barrel.
3: And then the debt of just $977,000 ballooned to right at 10 grand for like attorney fees for the HOA and all this stuff. This is insane.
2: I still don't understand how, and I don't live in an HOA, is he in trouble for not paying that fee? I mean, if you're getting my house, I should have not paid my mortgage.
1: Yeah, I'm with all of you. I don't know how this legally can be done, but it says right here, HOAs have been long accused of abusing their authority,
2: well,
1: and their ability to fine people, or even foreclosing on homeowners for committing even the most mundane violations. Mm. HOAs are taking a tougher stance on unpaid dues.
2: And I say this. It says, in Helena, Alabama,
1: yep,
2: I had a case with a man leaving his trailer.
3: I didn't leave it out. I was working on it.
4: Trailer man.
3: Just working on it.
2: Just tell me what it says.
1: He says, it says they foreclosed on him. I'm telling you.
3: Yeah, I know.
1: It says it right here.
4: Because in November of 2024, the Homeowners Association had initiated foreclosure proceedings. So they can just do that? So they can just initiate foreclosure proceedings?
1: There's a lot of shocking things that happen among this show. The fact that you, Speedy, live in an HOA area because of nothing else but you have to pay the dues is shocking to me. That they get a due out of you.
3: Yeah.
4: Boy, I mean,
3: yeah,
4: they do. They bought the house.
1: Mm-hmm.
4: The house was sold at public auction.
1: Yep.
4: and the homeowners association bought the house for $8,000 at public auction.
2: Now I see.
4: Mm-hmm. Huh.
3: There's a story in May. It says Midwestern state leads the nation in home foreclosures as U.S. filings jump 26%. It says over 118,000 properties are affected in the first quarter of 2026 from the HOA foreclosures.
2: Mm. According to someone who works in New York,
3: our home foreclosures,
2: as a city detective, he says HOAs in some of your bigger cities and states, nothing more than organized crime.
3: Golly.
2: Wow. Mm.
4: Under the old law, HOAs could foreclose on a home if they...

0: I don't think HOAs and birds go together.
1: And look, if I got the trailer in the driveway and I'm repainting it and now that's called working on it.
0: That's right.
1: I didn't leave it there.
0: You're
1: for
0: in violation,
1: day,
0: yeah,
1: buddy.
0: You keep that up. You have your house foreclosed on there, my
1: You're
0: friend.
1: You're a rogue. You're a problem.
0: Yeah, you are, trailer person.
1: Don't stop and look at me. Just keep going.
0: We'll be back.
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3: If you're looking.

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1: Yeah, some new items there in the store. 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So check those items out if you haven't already. So a couple of things. We got you think about these new cars, these Teslas, which, look, I love the technology. I have a lot of respect for the innovation of Musk and all his, endeavors. But, I wish these Teslas, they just look, again, they look like the vehicle, from the Tom Petty and the Heartbreakers video for You Got Lucky. They're strange looking vehicles. And now to see a Tesla in a car chase is weird.
2: Mm.
1: Now we can't play the audio, but we can look and give you some play by play. A stolen car. This is in Southern California. Sadly, a 25-year-old woman was hit by the vehicle. The man who allegedly stole a blue Tesla and was being pursued by the San Diego Police Department. Unfortunately, he veers into the boardwalk and he hit this 25-year-old woman who has been transported to the hospital. But they eventually chase him down and got him. But a Tesla in a car chase. Have we seen this before?
3: Well, I don't know. I mean, you're talking about a dumb criminal.
2: Right.
3: That's what you don't steal.
1: Yeah.
2: Well, he steals the car. The owner tracks the stolen vehicle.
1: Of course. Calls feature you can.
2: Calls police. Police are pursuing it. He pulls onto the boardwalk, and that's where we get this security footage here. You can see here's a guy here. Here's some people down here. Here's a woman walking. This is just it's a sidewalk next to the beach. And you're going to see.
1: She's healthy right now. She doesn't know what's about to happen.
2: We don't see the woman get hit, but look.
1: Okay, good. Nice.
2: Look how quick they were to getting, how close they were to getting plowed over.
1: Yeah.
2: We're lucky only one person was hit.
1: Yes, we are.
2: So there he goes.
3: Wow. I don't know what happened. Could I just say this? What you just showed? Did you see the guy that was walking towards where the Tesla was coming from? The other lady was not, and you could tell he hollered something to her.
2: There you go.
3: Because that came from behind.
2: Right.
3: And she just jumped out of the way.
2: So he yells, you think,
3: yes,
2: and she jumps?
3: Yes, I do.
2: She's a second from getting her legs destroyed. Boom.
3: God's flying.
2: And so this is the aftermath. The woman that was hit is down here on the ground being helped by police. Horrible scene. I cannot believe only one person was hit by this moronic idiot driving a stolen car on a boardwalk. We now go to the Meta glasses.
3: Yeah.
2: Meta from Facebook. They make these sunglasses or whatever that have a video camera recorder in them.
3: Mm-hmm.
2: That is the footage you're going to see here. So this dude almost just got run over. The car has just gone by, and you're going to see him like, what in the world just happened? There's tons of cussing, so I can't play the audio, but this is the path that the Tesla just went on, and then this is the guy right here that was just got out of the Tesla. So then now they are pursuing
3: that guy,
2: the driver, not the blue shirt, green shirt.
3: Okay.
2: Here's green shirt, and y'all, they're going to catch up to green shirt, who just ran over people, almost killed so many people.
3: Go get him.
2: And
3: they're
2: chasing him
1: He's
2: down.
1: He's getting tired now.
2: You're going through a parking lot.
1: Hey, good speed.
3: Yeah, he's got his shoes on. He's chasing you, punk.
2: And there he is.
1: They got him.
2: They got him.
3: Your hair
2: and
3: bun.
2: He falls.
1: Yeah, you got to jump on him right now.
2: He's like, please don't. I'm sorry.
1: Why would you do that, you idiot?
2: Right.
1: Well, the shirt.
2: Yeah.
1: But I mean,
3: what did it say?
2: F-A-F-O. F-A-F-O. Okay.
1: Mm-hmm.
2: And so now they're pinning him on the ground, and the guy's like, I'm sorry. I lost my mind. Let me go. And they're like, bro, you almost killed me and so many other people. We're not letting you go. They hold him down,
3: bro,
2: until the police get there. And this just idiot criminal only cared about himself, only cared about trying to get away, and was willing to kill people to do it. And luckily they held him, they caught him in the parking lot, held him down, police get there and take over the situation. But the guy with the Meta glasses on is screaming at him, dude, you almost killed me. You almost killed me. I could have been dead.
1: Oh,
2: I'm gonna scroll forward here and you
3: can see. So all this footage is the Meta glasses?
2: That's all Meta glasses footage, yeah. By the way, if somebody has some Ray-Ban sunglasses on with thick frames, that might as well be a phone that they're holding up in your hand. It mm-hmm. could be recording. That's the society we live in right now, just so everybody knows.
1: Yeah. Everything's recorded. Yeah.
3: There's some folks that my dad knows that have actually talked to him about those, with him being blind, because it has a setting where you can ask the glasses, hey, what am I seeing? Or like mm-hmm. if he, like you hold up a shirt in the closet and goes, hey, what color shirt is this? And it'll tell you.
4: I saw a commercial for that.
3: Yeah, yeah. Mm-hmm. And when we did the Dr. Pepper halftime show for I think it was for the UFL last year, they always have a weekend where we do that. The guy in charge of it, to send proof to Dr. Pepper and everything, he has the Meta glasses on, he records everything.
4: Wow.
3: And he looked at me and went, I'm recording.
4: Okay.
3: Those glasses have come a long way.
1: Yeah, yes. But now that's just something else to look for.
3: Yeah.
1: Here comes somebody with sunglasses. Y'all recording me?
2: Maybe, yeah.
1: So let's look at 7.
3: Wow.
1: Speaking of cars out of control, video 7, we got a family. They're grateful and thanking God for his mercy. A car plows through their fence, narrowly missing their children. 3 young children are playing in their own backyard, and a speeding Chevy Camaro suddenly comes crashing through the fence.
3: Yeah, and into the pool, right?
1: Missing them or by something. Feet.
3: Yeah.
2: The rubble flies into the pool. You're going to see a kid walk past the pool here, and then just seconds later, the car is going to go through that same exact path. The audio is a little scary here, but here.
3: Yeah, you hear all the screaming and...
1: Wow.
3: And then the dad or whoever it is keeps saying, okay, you're fine. You're good.
1: Where's the car?
2: It went like through the fence, through this way. I'll back it up here. Look, like that's a kid walking.
1: Wow.
2: Right there. And it's like 3, 2, 1.
1: Good.
2: That's less than a second.
3: Did I see where they only got off with, like, the driver only got off with, like, reckless driving or something weird like that? It's like, it was insane. Wow. You're like, that's it?
1: Wow.
2: Oh, yeah. The police say the driver lost control while speeding. Okay, but they were cited for reckless driving is what I see here as well, Speedy.
3: Dude, you just took out somebody's fence, almost killed kids in the backyard.
1: You know, probably looking at a stupid phone, going too fast, not paying attention.
2: Yes.
1: Watching, you know, chickens dancing or something, or cows.
2: You're right.
1: On roofs or something.
2: Mm-hmm.
1: Something really important.
4: That was pretty amazing.
1: It really was amazing. Mm. Somebody says, I have a pair of the Ray-Ban and the Oakley Meta glasses, and they're incredible.
3: Yeah. And this guy here says he is
4: visually impaired.
3: Visually impaired, and he has some. He goes, they're a life changer.
1: Okay, well, that's a good idea.
4: When
1: Speedy.
4: I saw it on, there was a guy like giving a testimony talking about how they've changed. He was legally blind and how they've changed it.
1: So, what's more difficult for you right now, Speedy, helping your dad who is visually impaired or convincing your mother that her phone will hold a charge now?
3: Currently, the charging.
4: Okay, let's get that right. You got to have a charger in every room.
3: That's amazing. He's something else.
1: Right, yeah.
2: Speaking of, Teslas and technology helping people, this guy was born with no arms. What do you think he's got now? He's got a full self-driving Tesla.
1: This guy right here?
2: Yeah, check him out.
5: We're able to go and do things. We're able to take rides together, and I get to share the burden. I can say, honey, I'll drive. The idea of the Tesla came about over 7 years ago.
2: Look at him painting with his toes.
1: Oh, my gosh.
5: Of arthritic pain in my hip.
2: Because he was driving with his feet his whole life. And he's started to get arthritis.
5: Yeah. And I got in that car.
2: Look at him driving with his toes.
5: We were just amazed.
2: That was his big toe. That was his big toe on there. Look at
1: that. That's a heck of a toe grip. That is amazing. He's got amazing feet.
3: I bet you could pinch your nose.
4: What if I pinch on your Achilles?
2: Oh, yeah.
3: Like pinchers.
1: My feet are so bad, I couldn't get it to grip anything.
3: Well, you could if you've never had arms.
4: I mean, the cars, don't you have to touch it every so often or what?
3: I don't know. You know who has a self-driving mode.
5: Obi.
1: Oh, of course he does.
3: Because of his Achilles.
4: Mom heard somebody talk. World. Mother act like she could get wise. Mother, they don't just drive you around and do everything.
2: It does.
6: Hobie said, it's a game changer.
2: It will take you from address to address. It will do all of it. Now,
4: is that legal?
2: It is, but you have to supervise it.
3: You have to supervise.
2: But you don't have to do anything. Now, maybe it does something stupid.
4: She can supervise it.
1: She could.
4: Mom could, no doubt.
2: Y'all need to get her that, y'all.
1: Yeah.
2: And Rick, you won't have to take her to the Publix anymore.
1: Please look at Rick's
2: You'll be
1: face.
2: So happy about that.
4: Went yesterday. You ought to be relieved. Now you can show up and let her see you.
6: All right, he good. Said, you'd be surprised how good it drives.
4: I was Craig here and go to the store so I can go visit.
1: I almost went by and saw her yesterday. I thought, oh, wait a minute. Let me give it one more day.
4: Yeah. He said, maybe.
2: How's the pantry?
1: Yeah, right.
3: How many car deaths do we have a year? 30,000 more, maybe? I don't know.
2: A lot.
3: Will we get to a point in the future where we'll go, yeah, we had that many deaths and we were all good with it?
4: I don't want.
1: No, you're right.
3: And the deaths go down because of this?
2: 40,000 people die. 40,000 people a year die in the United States. 1 million people die annually.
1: All right, so he goes
2: struggled back. With that real bad.
1: Yeah, I don't know.
2: Annually.
1: Why was that so difficult?
4: And of all words to struggle with,
2: yeah,
4: that's
2: that was unfortunate. Right. Yeah. That maybe, was an unfortunate maybe, time in my life.
1: Right, maybe that's a good sign.
3: Really, yeah, you are.
4: Well, I'll tell you this, I'm definitely not going to drive one if I got to go through that.
1: Right. Greg, once you pay for it, you're going to feel like you did.
4: Yeah. So let me say this.
2: Talking about death.
4: Special.
3: That's true.
4: Special needs people. And their incredible ability to overcome their difficulties make me feel like an absolute unachieving loser.
2: Yes.
4: I have done so little with everything I have.
3: That's true. Yes.
1: That's amazing.
4: Great point. I mean, I'm like, you talk about feel like an underachiever.
1: Yeah.
4: There's some people that do just amazing stuff.
3: Oh, man. You have seen the guy with no arms, that, like he always tells you what he's eating. Yep. He'll get a McDonald's bag, you and remember? He's like this, and he's flipping it, and he's eating it.
4: You know what it shows us? God has given us so much more we can do with ourselves that we don't do.
3: Yeah.
0: This is the Rick Burgess Show.
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0: The man who could fix the entire commercial airline industry if they would only give him a shot. Rick Bridges.
1: Yes, let me have it. I'll take Cracker Barrel. I can get y'all back on track. I need to start some sort of consulting service, you know, because there's so many things that could be fixed. I mean, you can do better than this.
2: Yeah.
1: You know, I mean, it's anyway, and look, my beautiful bride, God love her, having to be married to me, she's trying so hard to say, you realize that we don't arrive places as a consultant agency that's been hired.
2: Right.
1: We are simply customers. That's all we are. Stay in that lane. You're not here to consult the business, to help their line to be better.
2: I know Mr. Fix-It is taken.
1: Yeah.
2: I don't know what your name could be, but you do try to fix everything. The airlines, you'll try to have the cruise line fixed by the time you get back.
1: Oh, well, I'll probably find a few things we could do better, you know? Streamline.
2: But you
1: saw me. I couldn't leave the meet and greet line alone.
2: No.
1: I mean, we
2: were both feeling it, you know, on that.
1: But that was the first time out, so yeah. I didn't think I was overstepping my boundaries.
2: No.
1: Of course, we get a new crew every tour stop, so we'll have to start over doing it
2: again.
1: Right. So, like, for instance, there's no doubt that during the Thanksgiving rush, when I was in the butcher shop, the way that line was being run, I did successfully change that line, and the customers celebrated. Sherry reminded me, though, that I was just a fellow customer. I was not a consultant that was brought in.
3: Special.
1: But look, if you got a time of year during the holidays where everybody's after meat, and everybody has called in meat orders that they're picking up, and then you also have customers coming in that are just ready to look around, and they're going to place an order now that's brand new, and you got two registers, over here should clearly be pick up. Over here should be you're just ordering today that you want us to get it for you now. Those two lines should not overlap. And I'm quoting.
2: Yeah, even pharmacies get that right.
1: Well, you go into a restaurant, they don't tell you to go over to the pickup counter and order what you're going to eat that day, right?
2: No.
1: Unless you're going to get it to go. If you're going to sit down and eat, you don't go over to the to-go register.
2: So is this kind of like, is this, you know how with the man church, churches, mm-hmm. you follow me on this, they can get the videos and then mm-hmm. They can subscribe to that service and then the video is a short message and then mm-hmm. they have a buy. Are you saying that and somebody said maybe Rick's Fix, I know you have Rick's Mix, that maybe you offer a video for whatever business to fix it and then they sit down as a staff and watch your instructional video?
1: I love it.
2: That way you're not hopping, because I would think travel would be tough if you're hopping around from city to city,
1: mm-hmm.
2: but maybe they could consult you on what they could do better.
1: The BPA. I mean, that could be it. BPA is the name of our agency, the Burgess Proficiency Agency.
2: Okay.
1: The BPA. Hey, I'll tell you, you can fix this. It's the BPA.
3: BBB.
1: And you just bring me in, and I'll bring the videos in.
2: Right.
1: Yeah.
3: People are trying to avoid BPAs right now, just so you know.
1: What is it?
3: That's the plasticky chemicals that people make sure it don't have any BPAs in it.
1: Hey, RFK Jr.
2: Hey, Bonnie,
3: just saying.
2: Not everybody thinks that.
3: We're just talking branding.
1: RFK Jr., can you just give us a minute where it doesn't tie into we're all killing ourselves?
3: Okay.
2: We're brainstorming here.
3: All right.
1: Okay. But you're right. I'll take that note. Maybe that didn't work.
3: Why don't you call it PEDO? You know, like People Efficiency Diatribe Organization.
1: Hey, shouldn't you go being out there dealing with some insecticide?
3: Okay, you're right.
1: But no, that could, I think that could potentially work.
2: Mm-hmm.
1: It's some, you know, there's some things I just can't seem to let it go. If I see something that's not being run efficiently, there's people that are afraid of coming to the tour in Birmingham. They're saying by the time you come to Birmingham, the show will be 45 minutes.
2: Yeah.
1: Because Rick will cut out all the unnecessary pauses.
2: True.
1: You know, so
2: that's a fact.
1: No, I will see. And so I'll work on that. I promise I'll try to do better. On that note, back to what we were talking about before. Because, you know, let's agree. Every one of us knows it's going to happen. This show has done it. Many people have done it. You talked about making traveling in a vehicle safer. I love that idea. Well, that's good.
4: Because we all know this. But what's going to happen? I mean, we wait on it. Anytime something is deemed too dangerous, there's always the person. I've been that person. I know Bubba, I remember back, would do this from time to time. And we're always right. Well, let me tell you something. Let me tell you how many people are killed by automobiles every year in this country, and we don't outlaw automobiles. And so if we make that number too small, where do we go to next? What if all of a sudden you go, you know how many people are killed with an automobile every year? Oh, I think 11. Oh, is it really? Is it 11? Oh, yeah. Because we like that 40,000.
2: We do.
4: 45,000. It's a terrible thing.
3: We don't like it.
2: But no, let's not say
4: that. But I'm telling you, you can use it to point out that we're a little hypocritical on outlawing something because we deem it dangerous when we don't outlaw driving, which is the most dangerous thing we do every day. If it becomes where it's not dangerous, what's going to be our analogy? Where are we going? Well, I'll tell you one thing. I mean, what do we say?
3: You've got, you know, heart disease is number one, then cancer.
4: Yeah, but that one's not something we can keep from doing. It has to be something that's, I mean, I know you can help make healthier choices. I got that. But, it doesn't have the same ring when you try to outlaw, you know, a skateboard. And everybody goes, well, I'll tell you one thing. I mean, you know how many people kill with cars every year? We outlaw that. If that goes away, I don't know where we're going with it.
2: Yeah, I'm sitting here thinking what it could be. Disease or something is just.
4: Yeah.
2: Yeah, I see what you're saying.
4: I don't know what we would go to then. You know how many people kill hunting every year? We don't outlaw that. But it's really not a big number.
3: Not huge. No.
4: It's not a big number. By the way, most of those are murder, but don't get me started on that. Don't get me started.
2: You know how many people are that die a year eating? There you go.
4: Well, we have made the point.
2: Google that.
4: We have made the point.
2: Like choking.
4: Oh, remember,
3: it happens a lot more than you think.
2: Yeah, I know. Google it.
3: I know.
5: Is that what you choking? Is that what you're
2: doing? Yeah, I mean, this.
4: Now, I have said this, and I stand by this. Whenever somebody dies doing something that was daredevilish, we say, well, they died doing what they love. We never say that about fat people. His heart exploded. Well, you know, he loved to eat. So, I mean, he died doing what he loved. We never say that. We always get mad at fat people for being dangerous, but we celebrate the paraglider because he crashed doing what he loved. We never say that about fat people when they die.
3: Not right.
4: Yeah. Top of the hour, if you're leaving us, which is a lot of you, have a great day. Don't forget the Daily Archive. Pick up any parts you missed and also the Wednesday Bible study today.
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4: The Rick Burgess Show is ready to go. The Navy in Norfolk, Virginia says, Burge, we're up and ready to go. Thank you for your service. Brent in Jackson, Michigan. I'm barely awake, but I'm there. South Bend, Indiana. Ready for all four. fired up and ready in Kalamazoo. Laurel, Mississippi, also ready. Wingo, Kentucky, Whitesburg, Georgia. I'm turning 30 today, Birds. We're ready for y'all on October 9th in Huntsville. Yeah. Morning from Meridian, home of 97.9. Sand Haulers, Tallahassee, Alabama. Hey, Robert.

0: is in. The question is, are you in? And here's the question.
1: Are you ready for a countdown?
0: And all over America, a resounding yes. It's another Rick Burgess Show with Speedy, Greg, and Adler. Thank you guys for being here. Fellas, here we are in week number two. We've been talking about it for months. There's a six-week run that was coming up. 1 week is down. We are now in week two, and tomorrow, the second big event of week two is in Starkville, Mississippi, Mississippi State University.
2: Hail State!
0: And we will bring the Are You Ready tour to Lee Hall. There at Bettersworth Auditorium, I let my Mississippi State graduate, Brooks Big Love Burgess, know, and all he sent back was, Lee Hall is going to be rocking tomorrow night.
3: And I said, yes, sir.
0: Yes, it will, son. Mm-hmm. And, of course, if you're a student or you have a student at Mississippi State, their student ID gets them in for free. We blocked off a group of seats just for state students at no charge. So if you also have something that is at will call, it'll be there waiting on you. We'll be manning that ourselves, probably Speedy's family, we think. And also RBS20 still gets you 20% off on any remaining seat. And yesterday, if you're a premium seat holder, you should have gotten your email telling you exactly where to be and what to do. And we look forward to meeting all of you.
3: Mm-hmm.
0: So it's going to be a lot of fun. And today, Adler and I will gather. And we will record another Strange Encounters for this weekend. So that will be back, new episode. And yesterday's Bible study is now available to you on our YouTube and podcast channel if you're ready. I had one of those weird nights.
3: It was a weird night.
0: Yeah, you know, where you can't separate reality from dreaming. So weird. At one point, we were prepping for the show tomorrow night. We were already there at soundcheck.
3: Oh, wow.
0: I was talking to Adler. I mean, it was so real. It was so real.
3: On your mind.
0: Yeah, right. And Adler, you might want to check that bass drum. But
4: okay.
0: So all that was going on. And then I would wake up and I'm like, okay, I think I was dreaming that. And then to make it even weirder.
3: Yeah, Rick, you are.
0: To make it even weirder, Sherry and I are coming home. You know, we had in our Sunday school class, sorry, I can't call it life group. In our Sunday school class, we had one of our precious couples. The wife gave birth to their second baby. Their little boy was born yesterday. And we'd always, you know, as a class, she has, you know, some medical issues. We were all praying through that. And the baby got here. The baby doing great. He looks beautiful. So we were going to see the baby. You know, you got to go see the baby.
3: Oh, yeah.
0: And so we went to see the baby, loved on sweet little baby. And so we're in our car and we're going home and I get an alert on my phone from my internet Wi-Fi service. 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
3: Oh.
0: And I think, power outage? We didn't even get rain yesterday. There was no storms, nothing.
3: It don't matter.
0: And I'm like, power outage? So then I go to the map to see where are we talking about? Listen to this. You'll love this. This power outage is affecting five people. Five people. Okay.
3: That's not good.
0: Am I one of the five? And so I start thinking.
3: This is real life. This isn't a dream.
0: Not a dream.
3: Okay.
0: This is before I start dreaming.
3: All right.
0: But let me hear me out. So I'm looking, and I tell Sherry, I said, I'm looking at this map. I don't think that's our street. I think it's just affected the Wi-Fi, but I have no alert from Alabama Power. So we may be good. And so we start that, you know, that terrible drive down your street where you look to see if everybody's power's on, turn on the street, the crest, power. Hey, the keys have power. Okay. We go. Hey, so-and-so's got power. Everybody's got power. We're getting closer to the house. Yeah. I said, let me tell you what's going to happen. Everybody's going to have power right up to our house. That's what's about to happen. And so we get there, and I look, and we have power. And I said, hey, we got power. Yeah, we got power. So it's already close to bedtime for us, you know. So I'm like, hey, I'm done. I'm going from see the baby to get home to bed, okay?
5: See the bed.
0: Yeah, because it's by now it's 8 by the time we're getting home, 7:45.
3: How quick can we get into bed?
0: Yeah, how quick can we get into bed? That's the beauty of the empty nester. And so And then, you know, I have to tell Sherry, hey, stand down. Okay.
4: I got to go to bed. Right.
0: And so I know you saw me hold a baby today. I can't imagine what's going on inside you. You know what I mean? But anyway, so then I go to sleep, and then I get into this weird dream thing I'm talking about.
4: Uh-huh.
0: Well, all of a sudden, I do this, you know, your eyes, and it's pitch black. I mean, there's not a light on in the kitchen. There's not a clock on.
4: Uh-oh.
0: And I look, I said, the power's off. And all of a sudden, from the darkness, yeah, power's off. It's 3 a.m. And I was like, are you over there? Yeah. It's a power.
4: Quiet.
0: Well, and I don't know why you ask again.
4: Right.
0: I don't know why you ask again. It's power off.
3: Starting to get hot.
0: Like that.
3: AC ain't
0: working. And this is what the thing, now you can't see each other at all. Okay. So here's what's hilarious. So I'm already up to go get my phone, you know, to get the flashlight on, because I'm going to have to shower with a flashlight.
4: Huh.
0: So all of a sudden, she thinks I'm still in bed. I'm in the kitchen. She's like, you going to go get it? Like that. And I was like, baby, I'm in here getting it.
4: Yeah.
0: You know, like that. And so I go into the bathroom, lay my phone down with light up.
4: Yeah.
0: Start the process, and the lights come back on.
4: Scared you.
0: And then when I left, the lights were on.
4: Okay.
0: So what was that?
4: I don't know.
0: I mean, Greg, what was that?
3: Look through me to old power man over there.
0: So,
5: I have no idea.
0: And they said on the people that were in my area, you know, close enough that that knocked the Wi-Fi off, and you explained that to me. Because the Wi-Fi is...
5: Your amplifier is probably in a different section. If it doesn't have power...
0: There you go.
5: Yeah. Even though you have power on your street, wherever your TV thing is.
0: Mm-hmm. Hey, and the Wi-Fi people, they'll blame when it's not on them. It's not on us.
4: Mm-hmm. Yeah.
0: But what I'm talking about, they said the power was about to be restored at like 8:30 to the people that it was off. Well, how did mine go off at 3 a.m? That just seems weird. Because that might be that they were still working on it. And you said they cut something off, cut it back on, or reset something. But it took them that long? Surely not.
5: I
0: don't know what it was. It was weird. And then I've been in that dream sequence, and then that happened.
4: Mm-hmm.
0: That made me doubt I was even up.
5: I've done that. I've gotten up, but I really haven't.
0: Right, yeah.
4: You know what I bet it was, Greg? Transformer.
5: Yeah. As long as you use that word, everything.
4: Transformer.
0: So I have to ask y'all, because I've been through such a weird night of sleep.
5: Transformer, that means
0: really weird night of sleep. I have to ask you right now, is this real or am I dreaming?
3: Going back and forth.
0: Are we all having the same dream?
3: Yeah, okay.
0: Okay.
3: If you want to lean over, I can slap you.
0: Yeah, that's good.
4: I was about to put on the horse head, really freak you out, but I'm not going to do that.
0: Right. Yeah. Hey, look inside the bass drum.
4: Look inside?
3: Inside?
4: I thought you were saying there's like a tech problem with it.
3: Why would he look inside?
4: Is there a monster in there?
3: A little person in there?
4: What are you talking about?
3: Ooh,
4: a little person.
0: I think a story I was told about Rick Nelson and his tour. It blended into this, involving a snake and a bass drum.
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0: This Friday night, the Montgomery Performing Arts Center will be filled with laughter and rock and roll. 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Doors open at 6 and the show starts at 7. Miss this show and regret it for the rest of your life.
1: 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When you deal with people out there in the service industry right now, they are such a ray of sunshine, aren't they?
2: Yeah.
1: The thing that concerns me...
3: It's nice when you get you a good one.
1: Right.
3: It's like, oh, wow.
2: It's refreshing.
3: Hey!
1: You remember back when the people...
3: I feel good about
1: you remember back when the people that were incompetent and rude were the exception, not the norm?
3: Yeah.
1: Guys, I will just say, and I think to myself, all I think about as a business owner is that when there's people that these business owners put between the public and them, that person needs to be a person that cares.
3: Yeah.
1: You know, now we discussed, what was it, Adler? Was it last week? It wasn't this week. It was last week. Last week, we're going through Colossians.
3: Mm-hmm.
1: And, you know, at the end of Colossians, Paul just gets real practical. You know, if you're redeemed, then this is how we parent. This is how we handle marriage. This is how we are an employer. This mm-hmm. is how we're an employee.
3: Mm-hmm.
1: And one of the things that it clearly says is that anyone, now this person may not have been redeemed. Any of us that claim to be redeemed, one of the witnesses that we are called to is as an employee, we should be the greatest, most magnificent, most loyal employees on the planet. Hardest working, efficient, all that.
3: Mm-hmm.
1: That, I mean, that's right out of scripture. Because it says you now are working for Christ, not man. Okay? And everything you do like you're going to answer to him over.
3: Right.
1: Including your job.
3: Yeah.
1: Well, I'm getting on a rant here. So anyway, I had to get some gas. You know, we're off to Starkville tomorrow. And I said, you know, I don't want to get up. The power going off got me up early. So let me do it now.
3: Yeah.
1: We're also low on groceries. Be a good opportunity for you to grab a few things I can throw in the fridge for us to get through today so I can get to the grocery store today. Let me go ahead and pick up, you know, an energy drink that I'm going to need tomorrow.
3: Mm-hmm.
1: You know what I mean?
3: Yeah,
1: thinking ahead. And then I'm going to fill my tank up. So me and baby brother won't have to stop on the way to Starkville tomorrow.
3: Look at you getting taken care of. Do you appreciate that?
1: Me and baby brother are going to be roommates. So anyway, I knew it was trouble. It's always trouble if the person who's running this shift at the convenience store isn't even in the store. If they're sitting out in their car with their door open, they're not even inside behind the counter.
3: They're smoking?
1: That's never good. Okay? That's never good. If they have not even made the effort to get inside the very store they're running,
3: right,
1: you got problems. Okay? And so I go by and I see the person and I think, well, she'll move once she sees me inside getting stuff out of the cooler and things like that. So sure enough, And then some guy came in for a paper, and I found that interesting. I didn't know people still got the paper, but I didn't even know a paper existed.
2: I miss it.
1: I thought that was interesting.
4: I still get a paper. I don't know what's going on. Still get a paper.
1: Do you really?
4: Yes.
1: You pay for it?
4: No, I don't. I'm not paying for it.
1: Yeah.
3: Is it to put down for when Franklin pees?
4: I could use it for that.
1: Oh, yeah. Wow.
4: You know what I do? I go and get the trash can from the street, and it's laying soggy in the yard. I pick it up, and I just put it in the trash can. That's been my life ever since I've lived in this house.
1: Did you know I did that for years and then finally just quit coming?
4: Okay.
1: Yeah.
4: Yeah, I guess eventually that'll happen.
3: You pay for that service?
4: I'm not paying for it.
1: You sure? You better.
4: I mean, I pay for the trash service.
3: Sure.
4: But not the newspaper.
3: Huh.
1: All right. Ask me if you've ever done this. Sometimes you let it go, but sometimes you're like, I'm not letting it go. So I walk up. I have my items. Hello, how are you today? Zero.
3: Didn't even look up?
1: Looking down, you know, like basically, hey, put your thing card in.
2: Nothing.
1: Then I say, hey, you like me, you having a hard time waking up? Mm-mm.
2: Uh-oh.
1: Okay. So that's not
2: right, man. So that round, that'd have been a little humor.
1: That'd have been a perfect opportunity for you and I to talk about how early it was. So I guess we're not going to do that.
3: Just something.
1: Yeah, I like that. And I said, well, you know what? I sure do hope you have a good day. I really do. Nothing.
3: What?
1: And then all of a sudden, 12 so-and-so. It's $12 and something. Okay.
2: Okay.
1: And I said, and then I looked at her. I said, hey. And she just finally looks up. I said, may the Lord bless you today. Nothing.
2: She may be in the wrong.
1: Zero.
2: Wrong occupation.
3: See, and that's the face of the company.
1: And that's all I can think about.
3: That's who
1: as a business owner. As a business owner, I thought I'm so grateful that I don't have anybody that works with me that someone dealing with our product would deal with it. Every one of y'all on this team, y'all present the product fantastic, and I thought to myself, she's not a team player.
2: Mm-hmm. You know, there's a reason she's working overnight.
1: Right, but think about it. There's a lot of people. I mean,

0: with us, whether that be live or on the archive. Speedy Greg Adler here, as we are off and running. A little Hey Bird action about Sweet 200.
1: Yay!
0: All you have to do is put Hey Burge, Hey Burge there on, at the subject, and I'll know that you would like for us to consider it for on air. If you don't want your name mentioned, I'll let me know. It's possible I'll disregard that because you might want to tell me that right up front. Don't wait to the end because you know I don't have that kind of perseverance. So,
1: this one starts with anonymous. Rick scared me.
0: Yeah, Rick scared me. Yeah. No, here it is. Here's how much the show gets into people's lives. Okay. Hey Burge, Hey Burge. Just wanted to let you know that you guys have slightly traumatized me.
1: Yeah.
0: My daughter had a doctor's appointment with a new doctor a week or so ago. When I received the email with the information on where to go, what to do, it said where to report to Sweet 200.
1: Uh-huh.
0: My very first thought was, oh, no, not Sweet 200. I'm not going to be able to find it. How will I navigate this? Where will I go? Am I going to get lost? Am I going to look like an idiot wandering around trying to find Sweet 200? Do I need to get directions and encouragement from Rick? Then I snap back into reality. My goodness, says her name. It's not that Sweet 200. It's not even in the same building. It's at a hospital on the completely other side of town. I don't even actually know what Sweet 200 is or if there's even doctors there. Bless my heart. I had no idea that you guys had given me a phobia of all Sweet 200.
1: Yeah, there you go, Rick. Mm-hmm. See what you do? See what you do to people?
0: She's panicking, and she realizes it's not even the same building they're in.
1: See what you do. Golly.
0: Speaking of our building, when's that big old 18-wheeler rolling out?
1: It should have been overnight. He came and got it already.
0: Oh, did he? Okay.
1: I could go look.
0: I didn't look and see if it was there.
1: It was, you know, truckers, they live a different
0: life.
1: They
0: live a different life.
1: And I would do this if I was Big J, our truck driver. Mm-hmm. And I don't know the situation, but, and I know a lot of you do this. If you could drive overnight, because it doesn't matter when you pick something up,
0: mm-hmm.
1: then I would probably try to do that too. Because the traffic and the idiots out there, I can't imagine what y'all go through.
0: Well, also, guys.
1: So I believe he was coming to get it overnight and pick it up and get it out of here.
0: I think you're right, because I didn't see it, and I think I would have seen it.
1: Yeah.
0: I did get another truck driver that for some reason, I can't figure out where this truck driver is coming to the show or what, because it was an odd email. And it said, I hope the truck driver has good detailed directions with all the closed roads. It wasn't easy for me to find the place, and the only road that goes in front isn't for trucks. Also, they appear to have us parking a pretty good walk away, but that'll be okay. Yeah, see you guys.
1: It looks tomorrow. Like that's just someone coming to meet and greet. And they
0: went
1: just,
0: over and checked it out.
1: They did a dry run to see what everything was good.
0: Okay.
1: We do know that. As a matter of fact, Les Bradford has had to get a forklift and some other stuff that we normally wouldn't have to do if your truck could pull up to the bay and you just like unload.
0: Yeah. Mm-hmm.
1: This you can't. You're a good distance away, so they had to get something.
0: So the trucker, from what I heard, I saw from road manager Les Bradford, that 18-wheeler unloads at Lee Hall at 7 a.m. in the morning.
1: Mm-hmm.
0: So, it probably has had it on over there.
1: Yeah. He's
0: got himself a little closer.
1: Yeah.
0: Probably at a hotel.
1: Yeah.
0: And then he'll roll in and unload tomorrow.
1: Yeah, you know.
0: But we do need a forklift for Lee Hall.
1: Terry's brother drives a truck, and he does the overnight thing because he has to go north of Atlanta to south of Atlanta and some other stuff. And so he tries to get through and back before rush hour.
0: Oh, wow.
1: And that's he doesn't a good have idea. To, but if the delivery, if it doesn't matter if a pickup and delivery or you have access to wherever you're dropping, most of them that when I've talked to him, he's like, we all try to do that if we can. Some you can't help.
0: Yeah, well, that's true. So anyway, you will see the truck there tomorrow, but it probably won't be pushed right up to the loading dock.
1: It'll be somewhere on campus.
0: You'll see the truck. You'll see a forklift. Yeah. Then you'll see.
1: Oh, yeah. There he is.
0: Of course, that forklift will be on. I'm sure I'll get an invoice on that. But that's all right. You know? That's all right.
1: Yeah, they don't rent those for free.
2: Forklifts aren't free. Yeah. That's
0: sadly. Tour real expensive.
2: Mm.
0: All right. So, by the way, we got to get into this. I come to work today, and when Calvin Speedy Wilburn.
1: What you got?
0: Is sitting there, and then he just says out loud to Greg and me, It looks like the Sam Levitt. Greg, you okay?
1: Good night.
0: You all right over
2: there? Some water, buddy?
0: Okay, buddy.
2: I'll get you a water. I'll get you a water.
0: The egg gets you a water?
3: That's what caused it.
1: You turned to RFK Jr. See all that time?
0: See there?
3: That's what caused it.
0: You're going to start talking like RFK Jr. Sam Levitt is questionable.
1: Quarterback for LSU.
0: Yeah, for the LSU Ole Miss game. What?
1: I saw that. Is Lane Kiffin just messing around here?
3: Possibly.
1: Is he a troll? He has showed no sign of injury.
0: Mm-hmm.
1: And I don't know. After their last game, he spoke to the press when they played Louisiana Tech. And he didn't seem like he was hurt. And now they've put him as questionable, which, I was sitting here reading as far as the SEC is concerned, that, you know, the way it kind of is structured is that means he has a 25% chance of playing, but he hasn't appeared as though he's hurt. So is this just some gamesmanship? Is Lane Kiffin messing around?
0: Right. Did y'all ever hear anything after the game?
3: No, they never mentioned it.
0: They got hurt?
1: No. That's what I'm saying. He appeared fine.
0: And then to make it even weirder, so now.
1: So that I'm sure that'll work out, right?
0: So the quarterback for LSU now is listed as questionable for the game, and no one knows what's wrong with him.
1: Yeah, I don't know. Maybe there could have been something tweaked at practice or something, but.
0: Pertaining to injuries. And then to make this LSU, Ole Miss, Lane Kiffin return even weirder.
1: Oh, boy.
0: Now, Ole Miss has served players on LSU saying they violated their contract with Ole Miss by leaving and going to LSU, and they're demanding payment.
1: Yeah, of a breach of contract. So,
0: wow.
3: Welcome to the NIL.
0: Welcome to pro college football.
1: Yeah. There's a defensive end. Prince Will, Millen, whatever. I'm just going to call him Prince Will if y'all don't mind. Yeah. He was served court papers outside of LSU's football facility yesterday. LSU officials said they were kind of generally aware that Ole Miss might be doing this, but it all stems from what they call breach of contract. The officials from Ole Miss allege that he signed a revenue-sharing contract to return to the Rebels on January the 3rd, but then he entered the transfer portal on January the 20th and signed with LSU the next day. Harper, who is the offensive lineman, he signed a deal to remain at Ole Miss on January the 6th, but then he entered the transfer portal 8 days later and then signed with the Tigers on January the 16th. Devin Harper and Prince Will both were sued on July 27th. And the Rebels are seeking $550,000 from the defensive end, $400,000 from the offensive lineman, plus attorney fees and court costs. So,
0: in a breach of contract complaint.
1: Yes.
0: Here is this world we now live in. So y'all left us.
1: You said you were coming back.
0: You signed a contract with us. You were coming back, Speedy's point. You entered the transfer portal before you could. You already had a contract in place. You couldn't do that. Now you've gone to play for LSU, and we're not going to let you get away with it. You're going to pay us back our money.
1: Yeah.
3: Wow.
1: And now neither player, according to ESPN, has an attorney listed in the court docket, so that doesn't look like they're represented at this time. But a lot of sources say the Ole Miss probably ain't going to go after them. They're forcing LSU to account for like $950,000. On its revenue sharing cap rather than recouping money from the actual players. But he was served papers. So it just makes us this weekend is going to be an emotional roller coaster, man.
0: Yeah.
1: I mean, Lane comes back to Ole Miss. You got a player being served papers. You got now the QB at LSU. He might be hurt. He might not. I don't know if he'll play.
0: It's weird.
1: College game day's there. It's at night. Everybody's drunk.
0: It's going to be crazy.
2: Drunk.
1: Been drinking since 10 a.m.
0: It's going to be crazy.
2: Here's Lane Kiffin, a quick clip from a recent press conference talking about safety issues that may arise in this situation. But then he's going to immediately pivot to who the pressure is on going into this LSU versus Ole Miss matchup.
4: I mean, I guess there's real safety issues and stuff, so there's people – I'd have a plan for that. is what it is. But I told the players today, man, like, you don't have anything to worry about as far as, like, attention on you all week and everything. There's just going to be so much attention, hatred, everything on me. I said, you just get to go play. And I said, really, the pressure's on them. They're the team that, and we won 7 games last year. They won 13. They returned, you know, 2 Heisman candidates. How often does that ever happen in the same backfield? I mean, we had it one time with Matt Leinart and Reggie Bush. And second longest winning streak in the country. So you guys just get to go play. And
1: there you go. Mm-hmm. Have y'all seen the memes of him showing up to Ole Miss in the Pope Mobile?
0: Yes. Lane Kiffin enters the stadium and he's in the Pope Mobile. Yes. That's funny.
2: Yes.
0: Very funny.
2: I wonder who's going to walk out with. You know, he's starting to do now. Morgan Wallen. Like he's Morgan Wallen. Yeah. He had like some influencer chicks and Theo Vaughn with him. Then he had like Lil Wayne with him walking out. What is he doing?
0: I know.
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0: 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Now, if Birmingham ever gives us any to give away, certainly we'll include them. Right now, that's not happening. But Birmingham, of course, on WZZK, you can go to WZZK.com and win some there. So if you hear the phone ringing, that means you're in line and you are ready to go. By the way, we do want to update you, too, on college football. The FBS Oversight Committee says that Western Michigan, no doubt, were robbed, that the instant replay protocols were not followed by the Big Ten.
1: Wow.
0: And the outcome of the game would have been different. However, they go on to say, not so fast, but we have no authority to overturn the game and give it to Western Michigan.
2: Yeah.
1: So, he's acknowledging.
2: And, Rick, I had a touch of secondhand. We've got to talk about Norvell at Florida State being asked about a moving van showing up to his house.
0: Yes, okay.
1: Oh, not that. That's yes. Trick. They used to put signs in the
2: yard. Oh, my goodness. Oh, yeah. You talking about second. I was like, what?
0: If they do poorly against Alabama, does he get fired? We'll talk about it in a minute.
2: Yeah.
0: Rick Burgess Show, unscreened phone calls. Go ahead.
3: This is for the mayor of Pleasant Valley. Them Wilbur Panthers are coming down there going to whoop that butt Friday night.
1: Oh, boy.
0: Oh, from the hill, baby.
1: Pleasant Valley, watch out.
2: A pretty good team.
0: Yeah, they do.
1: They're undefeated.
0: Is Welburn in the count?
1: I'm not sure. They usually get after you.
0: PV's got a...
1: Coach Smith, I'm ready.
0: Pleasant Valley got a... boy, they got an elite player.
1: Yeah.
0: Right now that's running wild. We continue. Rick Burgess Show.
1: They
0: unscreen.
1: Got a pretty good team.
0: Yeah, they do. Unscreen phone calls. Go ahead.
4: Hey, fellas. Good morning. How y'all doing today?
0: We're doing good. Can you take us off speaker and just talk into the phone?
4: One.
1: 10-4.
0: 10-4.
1: Back door.
0: Yeah, with
1: that is the middle and let
5: that's
1: it roll.
5: A rule for everybody.
0: Rule for everybody. We can't. I'm so sorry. We couldn't
1: hard,
0: understand.
1: Man. You. Mad,
0: Rick Burgess Show, unscreened phone calls. Go ahead.
6: Hey, guys. My name is Austin out of Leesburg, Alabama. I was talking about Jay earlier, your truck driver.
0: Yeah.
6: I was going to tell you this week is Truck Driver Appreciation Week. So to give him something a little extra and make him know that he's appreciated.
0: You know,
6: we appreciate it out there. And guys, y'all stay safe.
0: Thanks, yeah, man. Yeah. You know, we celebrated his birthday on the first stop and we sang happy birthday to him. And you're right. You probably, Austin, you probably agree. I had a texter go, No. Jay's not at a hotel. He's at a truck stop sleeping in the sleeper.
2: Oh, yeah.
0: Yeah, he's getting ready to go load in tomorrow.
1: On my way to work, I'll see him pulled off in the dark.
0: Oh, yeah.
1: And I think, boy, I wish I'd sleep like that.
0: Oh, yeah. Well, to all of you truck drivers out there.
2: Thank you.
0: A lot of people don't understand. Mm. We take for granted the things that are readily available to us, and without you, we wouldn't have it. Mm. And so thank you for what you do.
2: That's right.
0: Rick Burgess Show, unscreened phone calls. Go ahead.
7: 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And remember, there's only one thing I love more than the Dixie Chicks, and that's Barack Obama.
0: I don't even know what that was.
2: I don't know. I loved it, though.
0: I loved it.
1: Yeah, I kind of liked it.
0: Okay. Rick Burgess Show, unscreened phone calls. Go ahead.
1: Struggling.
8: Yeah. Hey, Adler might need to help me with this. I changed my fantasy football team to non-practicing whites after that segment the day before last. And I got nothing but white dudes on my fantasy football roster the playoff from that segment Tuesday. So, Adler, you might need to list them out for the guys. So I know they're not going to go into detail on eight white dudes on my fantasy roster.
0: That's
2: funny.
0: And well, you know what? If they're non-practicing, you might win. We continue. Rick Burgess Show, unscreened phone calls. Go ahead.
9: Hey, Rick. I was listening to the show the other day, and this gray wolf just wants to know how big a boy are you.
0: Yeah.
2: Bless your heart,
0: pretty doggone big.
1: Pretty big.
2: Rick, you...
0: What? By the way, people are saying Welburn beating Pleasant Valley this year. That's going to be an uphill climb.
1: Like I say, come out, run that mouth a little bit.
0: Yeah,
1: I might be setting yourself up.
0: Panthers may be. It may not be pleasant in the valley. Rick Burgess Show, unscreened phone calls. Go ahead.
10: Greg, this warning does not really apply to you, but I just wanted to give everybody a heads up. Deer season's coming. If you're climbing, please wear a safety harness, a fall restraint. It's just an extra minute of your time, and it'll save you from your wife changing your diapers.
2: Wow. That's right. That's
5: wow. Right. I really brought it home.
1: I actually have. I know a couple of people that's fallen, and it's not good.
2: Yeah. I got two
1: now
2: things.
1: Not to that point.
2: Yep. One, Rick Burgess, I had to spend 10 minutes of my life trying to explain to somebody who Handy Rick is. And that,
1: weird.
2: That you put a puppet on your hand and become Handy Rick, because they don't get to see the show. They listen.
1: Right.
2: So they said, can you talk to me about this voice Rick does?
1: And I'm like, okay, that was confusing.
2: I said, well, what are you talking about? Because he does a lot. He goes, he says something about righty, righty, righty, lefty, lefty, lefty.
1: Who are you talking to?
2: Just someone that likes the show, but has he comes and goes from the show. And so when he picks it up, all he can hear is you doing. He goes, what is that?
1: Yeah,
2: I said, oh, that's Rick, who's not Handy, thinking he is Handy.
1: Yeah.
2: And that's a puppet that Greg found in his day. I mean, try to explain that to
1: somebody. That's a lot of moving parts.
5: What we do for
1: to how we get to Rick with a puppet.
2: He starts turning his head like a dog. Like, what?
1: And again, he just now settled on the voice he's going to use.
2: Yeah. Well,
1: sort of evolved.
5: Yeah. See, I wish you'd seen me yesterday. Welcome to the show. Unscreened phone calls. Go ahead.
11: Hey, good morning, guys. How you guys doing?
1: We're good. I hope you're well.
11: Yes. Hey, I had a question. Rick, my church does every Wednesday night, we don't really have like a regular service. We have someone that comes and like maybe shares their testimony. It's not just youth. It's adults as well. Mm-hmm. But I was wondering if maybe you would be interested in like praying about it and seeing if maybe I could email you information and see if maybe you wanted to come speak to our youth and adults on Wednesday night, maybe to share your testimony with them if you wanted to.
5: Well, you know, that's all. What an honor to be asked and trusted with that. But yeah, that's all the schedule and when do y'all do it? What's available? So just email me and we'll take a look at it. And if there's a way to make it happen and the Lord says, hey, that's what I want you to do, I'll certainly do it. So we'll look at it. But it's all going to be on availability. When do y'all do it? Where is it? Weeknights are going to play into it since I'll have the show the next day. All that we'll have to take into account. But I'm honored that you would think I'd be worthy of that. Top of the hour, we'll come back. Much more to talk about. Aren't I? Boy, Tex Nation, I'm getting two completely different presentations on Welborn High School this year.
1: Yeah, it sounds like they're pretty good.
5: Some say they're really good. Some say they're really,
1: it's the fan.
5: Yeah, come on.
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1: Brand new hour. 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We've got a lot to do. Speedy, Greg Adler here. 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The Are You Ready Tour rolls on tomorrow night, Starkville, Mississippi. 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I'll be there, and you'll be interacting. You can win yourself some money tomorrow night right there if you can win. You can spin the wheel. 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RBS 20 is your 20% off remaining seats. And if you're a Mississippi State student or you have a student there, let them know their student ID gets them in free. We have seats available just for them. You mentioned the whole Handy Rick thing, okay? Mm-hmm.
2: You should have heard me explain that.
1: Well,
2: so where did the puppet come from? Greg was in his desk.
1: Right, and here's the thing.
3: Been there for years.
1: One of the things when you have a bit that you do on the show –

0: So this desire for me to be more handy and some accomplishments that I've had, you know, little victories, as Bob Seger wrote about in his song. I was doing that and updating you guys, being ridiculed a little bit, frankly. And then this puppet element came into it. And so I'm kind of a man, I'm like, there's still handy discussions. It doesn't always include the puppet, but yet the puppet comes in. I had to push myself away from the puppet because of a childhood dream of being a puppeteer. Oh, and so it's just really gotten convoluted and strange, I think, even for me. Like right now, I'm just going to talk about what happened yesterday, but I'm not going to get that puppet.
1: No, you don't have to.
0: Right. You know, it's like, you see what I'm saying?
1: I mean, unless
0: like,
1: we hear him hollering from his your office. Like, what about
0: What it is, every time the puppet gets into play, it takes me in a weird place. I go back to thinking.
1: It's weird for all of us.
0: Yeah,
1: don't think it's just you.
2: Yeah, you feel weird.
0: Right.
3: So we really feel
0: The introduction of that puppet has taken this where I was. It was just me trying to be more handy. So
1: are you going to talk in your real voice?
0: So Sherry, Sherry won't be embarrassed that her husband, you know, can't do the simplest things. But I've realized that true handy people, they have no patience for me. None.
3: They don't think it's funny.
0: So we, you know how you've been, you know, if you live in a house for a long time, our house was built in 2004. Okay. I finally found out. I'm like, you know what? I always bring this up. When was this house built? It was built in 2004.
1: All right.
0: So it's 22 years old, heading in to be 23 years old at next year. So you're going to start noticing things that you have to upgrade and whatever. And it's as really honestly, and this is the quicker you adapt this in your life, all of you out there, the quicker you just embrace this, the better off your life's going to be. Okay. It's kind of like what we always do, you know, when, you know, we tell everybody don't have a lot of expectations for us and then you won't be disappointed. Okay. When you say about the tour, what I say about this, it'll be fun. I didn't say it'd be good. I didn't say it'd be great. I just said it'd be fun. Yeah. Okay. So, and then if you go, well, it was not just fun. It wasn't bad. You leave there not disappointed. Well, what all of you need to do with your life, just so this will help. And like I keep saying, I may even turn this in as a possibility for a shirt. Take this title and put it over your life. It's always something. It's always something. If you think that you just finished something and that there won't be another something, it's always something. They just vary on their degree, but there's always something.
1: Always.
0: So we started noticing, like, you know, in like bathrooms, the exhaust fan, you're supposed to keep moisture out of there and all that. We kept looking up and I'm like, well, and it looks like there's the paint around it's acting weird.
1: Moisture.
0: And there's some kind of moisture situation here. And
1: steam.
0: And so, but here's the weird part. It's in a bathroom that doesn't have a shower. It's just a toilet and a sink. So you're like, well, there's no steam in here, you know? And so, so I had called a guy that, you know, does construction and builds things and does all kinds of
1: stuff. Imagine that conversation.
3: Well, I bet, yeah.
0: He shows up and, you know, and I tell Sherry, of course, to me, she's like, well, like I said, hey, don't you worry about it. I have some opinions on this. I'm going to talk to him about what I think is going on. So it was funny when he walked in and we walk in there and he goes, and he looks up at it and I said, yeah, me too. I'm a little perplexed by this. And he just looks at me like, what? And I'm like, yeah, probably could have fixed it without calling you, but I wanted to get your opinion on it. And then he realizes that I think I'm going to fix it and I just want to know his opinion. And he's kind of starts looking at me like, it's going to require a lot of exploration. I said, trying to figure out what's above this vent. I said, there's a bathroom that we don't use ever anymore right above this vent. I think that might be the culprit. I've checked it. I can't find anything. And he goes, should you look under the sink in there to see if it's got some sort of leak? No, I concentrated on the toilet. Thought that might be the deal. Didn't really look at the sink. Now, some people think you should, and if you want to look at it, you can. But to me, that right there, I thought that'd be a toilet issue in the bathroom above it. And he goes, well, did you check the toilet? I said, I did. He said, did you find anything?
3: How do you check the toilet?
0: Yeah, and he goes, I swear there's nothing I could notice. I said,
1: you're still holding a serious face during all this?
0: I said, I tell you what, I'm afraid is going to have to happen here. Afraid we're going to have to cut into the sheetrock to get to the bottom of this. And he just went, well, maybe. And I thought that was impressive when I threw out sheetrock. When I said sheetrock, I felt, you wouldn't believe how handy I felt.
1: Did you?
0: When I said,
1: does that bless your heart?
0: Yeah. You know what I mean? Because how can you see up in there? You know, I mean, right. If there's some
1: was
0: kind
1: it, was it just peeling or was it wet? Did it?
0: It's not wet, but it's the paint is acting like, hey, something's not right on the crown molding, as we call it. And there's a little bit of mold starting to build around it. And so there's definitely some kind of, but there's nothing in the sheetrock, like, you know, no bubbles, no water stain, nothing like that.
1: Did y'all go up to the bathroom above it?
0: We did.
1: And?
0: Sink was fine. And,
1: did you look away like that when you talked to him?
0: I said, you can check that sink if you want to, but I'm telling you, that's not the problem.
3: All right, check.
0: And he goes, I'm going to check it. And so nothing there. And then I said, you notice the vents, it's kind of drooping now. And it's not sealed. He goes, yep, saw that as soon as I walked in. I said, well, I just want to be sure you didn't miss that.
3: Pretty awesome.
0: And,
1: bless his heart.
0: So it's always something. So, yeah, you know, I know where this ends. Now, he's saying, you know, let's take the vent down.
1: Let's clean
0: it up. Let's put it back like it's supposed to be. Clean this up. But I'm telling you that it's not going to be it. We're going to end up in that sheetrock. There's some sort of water pipe, something in there that's probably been dripping, a slight drip for who knows how long. You know,
1: mm-hmm.
0: and it's starting to show itself. That's mm-hmm. my opinion. I mean, I'm not the final say. And
1: did you talk loud enough for Sherry to hear you across mm-hmm. the house?
0: It got out of hand because I didn't know what to call where they connect the pipes and we use the fire thing.
1: Mm-hmm.
0: And you know, I said sometimes those don't seal all the way over time; they wear down. You know, like where in the elbow, is that the right term? Buddy. Where you turn a pipe, the elbow.
3: Yeah.
0: Is that right?
1: That's fine.
0: How was elbow?
3: Huh? Yeah.
1: Did you use the word condensation at all?
0: I just said moisture, like.
3: Every now and then.
0: Mm-hmm. I said, what I can't figure out without a shower in here, my first thought was the exhaust fan's clogged and it's not working, so it's not pulling the moisture out of the bathroom, but there's really no moisture in this bathroom. It's just a sink and a toilet.
3: Uh-huh.
0: And then he looked at me and he said, you don't think you knocked the paint off the walls in here, do you?
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0: 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The Rick Burgess Show.
1: Go ahead. I mean, just go ahead. 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So people are saying, Rick, the word you're looking for there is valve. Well, I mean, it's not inside. I don't know, I'll use that term, but thank you. I think it might be condensation in the exhaust vent. Maybe we're pulling the exhaust vent down, cleaning it out, seal it again. Might solve the problem. Come in there and take some of that mold off.
2: I just need a new vent.
1: And then I can get some touch-up paint.
3: You don't have to really do any of that.
1: Right.
2: You could get a touch-up paint.
1: Why? No.
2: Have you ever painted as an adult? Have you ever held a brush as an adult?
1: As an adult?
2: Yeah, not young, because, you know, you might have had odd-end jobs or...
3: Like watercolors doesn't count.
4: Just call the painting company. Don't even try.
2: That's it.
1: I don't think so. I think I've always called the painting company.
4: Yeah, that's gregspainter.com.
1: Right. I know that I probably could do some of it, but I know that I wouldn't do it as well as they do it. Yeah, so why would I do a bad paint job? Did I save anything? You won't. Mm-hmm. Yeah. I let professionals do the work. I'm starting to do a little few things around the house. I don't call people in for everything.
2: What would you do by your, being handy, what would you do and not call anyone?
1: Well, put together TV trays.
4: That's tough.
2: Put together a TV tray?
1: Yeah, I'm pretty good with an Allen wrench.
2: It came out quick. So he must have just done that. Did you just do that?
1: Oh, I've done that for years.
2: For years.
1: A lot of people think if you got TV trays, I know who to call.
3: How often are you having to do that? Yeah. You should do that one time in your life.
2: Right.
1: You wouldn't believe how many times people need TV trays.
3: Okay.
1: So, I've done that. And
2: What else?
1: Change out light bulbs.
2: Okay.
3: Changing batteries in remotes.
1: Batteries and remotes. Every now and then, the smoke alarm detector.
4: You're forced to on that. You won't let that chirp.
1: Yeah, done that a couple times.
3: I just let the chirp go. It's kind of nice in the background.
1: Not trying to brag, but I'm just, I dabble.
2: But anything else outside of what you just mentioned, you'll call somebody?
1: Trying to think. There's been a few things. Oh, fixed the curtain rod.
2: Fixed it.
1: Yeah, one of them had come off, that little hook thing. And I got up there and took the hook right back through there. And then it straightened. So I've done that. And,
2: please don't think we're doing a bit, y'all. This is real.
1: Mm-hmm.
2: He's like.
1: And I've tightened several doorknobs.
2: Yeah. Oh,
4: that's a tough one.
2: And how do you tighten it?
1: Righty, righty, righty, righty, righty, righty, tighty, tighty, tighty. Okay. That's when I go get the, what we call a Phillips head.
3: My chest is tight. Conversations make my chest feel tight.
1: Mm-hmm. Named after, a lot of people don't know, Antonio Phillips. World-renowned handyman.
2: Sherry is a lucky woman.
1: He came up with the Phillips head. A lot of people don't know that.
4: I always wondered.
1: Speedy, what just happened to you out there in the lobby?
3: It's Henry Phillips, everybody. Just so everybody knows, it's not Antonio Phillips.
2: That sounds like I think that's a football player.
1: Of course, Henry's a nickname, but that's fine.
3: F. Phillips. It wasn't Antonio. I don't know why you assumed it was Antonio.
4: Really. He was Hispanic.
1: It was Italian.
3: It's a white guy.
1: Right.
3: Okay, he's from Portland. It was in the 30s.
1: Right.
3: All right. Here he is.
1: He was an innovator.
3: Clearly not Antonio.
1: Those closest to him called him Antonio.
2: I think he plays cornerback for somebody.
1: What just happened out there? You just came in.
2: It happened to me.
1: You were eating an apple and you seemed kind of.
2: You know how right around Suite 200 where you scare everybody and the screen?
1: Right.
2: You know the elevator that's just past it?
1: Yeah.
2: Okay. Mm-hmm. You know how sometimes there's a plant there? So if somebody's standing there, sometimes they'll hide from you until you get up on them. And I went to the restroom, was coming back.
1: Mm-hmm.
2: And I just heard a woman's voice. And said, well, hey, good looking.
4: And of course, you figured they were talking.
1: Well, it got to be me.
2: We're the only two in there, and I thought she was just messing around or something. You know, like she, because other people that work in the building. Mm-hmm.

0: 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The Rick Burgess Show.
1: Giving hope to C students everywhere. 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And I would like to remind you that yesterday's Bible study is on the podcast and YouTube channel now, if you so desire. We got into yesterday talking about some big steps in our life once we become a redeemed. What now? How are we supposed to live our lives? And Paul's been very specific in this letter, but he also says, but in order to accomplish any of this, these are things you got to be doing. And so catch that in yesterday's Bible study. And we will do a new Strange Encounters this weekend. Thank you, Strange Encounters fans, for saying, hey, you're ready for another one. So we will do that this weekend. And look for that wherever you get podcasts, or you can go to Strange Encounters Pod on Instagram and TikTok, Strange Encounters Rick on YouTube, Facebook.com/Strange Encounters. What are we going to do? What are we going to do about rabid beavers?
2: It's out of hand.
1: It's completely out of control.
2: Out of hand.
1: Maryland family speaks out. 4-foot-long rabid beaver attacks 13-year-old boy. You remember this?
3: Did you say 4 foot long?
1: 4 foot long.
3: That's a big beaver.
1: The family.
2: Probably.
1: Yeah. The family of a 13-year-old boy viciously attacked by rabid beaver in Maryland has spoken out about the incident, describing the animal as a massive 4 foot long adult, the July 26th incident. Remember that?
3: Oh, yeah.
1: We covered this.
4: Oh, my gosh, the bite
1: we
4: marks.
1: We covered this one.
3: It's awful.
1: Was the first of three rabid beaver attacks that prompted Cunningham Falls State Park in Frederick County to close. So many rabid beavers, they shut the whole park down. We cannot have it.
4: It's out of control.
1: Right. Which was a similar reason they closed off 4th Avenue for a while in downtown Birmingham. But I won't get into that. Mm. How about this? Hey.
4: The bite marks on his hands. Just alone.
1: Look at this.
4: Oh, my gosh.
1: Unbelievable. Dominique was swimming and looking at fish underwater in a designated area when the beaver suddenly struck his chest, latched onto him. We all saw the video back in late July, early August. The family, they said, and here comes Greg. You know why they're speaking out, Greg? Because they're bringing attention to their online fundraiser.
2: What are we?
3: GoFundMe.
1: Yeah.
3: What is it?
2: How much is beaver?
1: I don't know if this is some sort of
3: beaver attack.
1: I don't know. I don't know what
3: those bite marks on his chest. Was that the open mouth of the beaver? What was the deal?
1: Right.
3: That's a big mouth.
4: Yeah, I think the beaver must have bit him on the chest because I can't show that.
1: Mm-mm.
4: I can't show that.
1: Why not?
4: We got patches of skin missing.
3: Yeah, this is not just...
4: Look at the mouth on this beaver, y'all.
2: Listen, they can chew a tree down.
4: Yes, they can attack wood like you wouldn't believe.
1: I see the picture.
3: All those two little bottom teeth just get in you and they won't let go.
2: And the fact they look orange.
4: Uh-huh.
2: You know?
4: Oh, yeah.
1: Yeah, how about this? He did not provoke it. He did not poke it. He did not mess with it in any way. I'm just simply reading.
2: Beaver is the aggressor. Is that what you're saying?
1: Says they're not a cute, cuddly animal like everybody thinks.
3: No.
1: Came out of nowhere, beeline straight toward him, began biting and attacking.
2: Of course, this had a lot of coverage. Now Bucky's suing him.
4: I'm wearing a Bucky Beaver shirt right now.
2: Don't sue us.
4: I'm not trying to infringe. This is you guys.
3: Okay. Promoting, they sell them.
4: I'm just promoting y'all for free.
1: He grabbed its head and leg and tried to get it off of him. Kind of felt like it was locked onto him.
3: Dang.
1: He started shaking its head kind of like a dog would. So the beaver started.
3: Come on, dude.
4: Hey, you know what they say? Poke the bear, get the claws. Poke the beaver. Get the teeth.
2: That's what they say.
1: He was life lifted to Johns Hopkins.
3: Life lifted from a beaver?
1: But the paramedics worried his lung was punctured.
3: Oh, yeah.
1: Luckily, it wasn't.
4: Because he was bleeding so much.
1: He's now recovering well after undergoing surgery early in the month. So I guess the fundraiser is to help him with medical bills.
2: Speedy don't want to help him.
3: No, I was just wondering. I mean,
5: he does, by the way.
3: You can't let a beaver get an artery. They'll just sever that thing and you'll bleed out.
5: Good night.
4: This is a quick sidebar, but right now it's very cute. My daughter thinks fundraisers are fundraisers.
5: And you know what?
4: And so she's been organizing fundraisers.
5: For?
4: Having fun.
5: That is good.
4: And she's writing these little posters. Come to the fundraiser. We're going to have fun. This is the cutest thing ever. I don't have the heart to tell her, baby. This is about money. This is about cash money. Money makes the world go round, baby.
5: She'll learn it soon enough.
3: She'll figure it out. Let her have fun.
4: Let her have
3: right.
4: fun.
3: Okay. Yeah, no pun intended.
5: Right.
3: Back to the beaver. Could they not see it? I mean, was it under the water and it was like...
5: It charged. Beeline.
3: Could they not see it coming?
5: Not provoked.
3: You know, I mean, like
5: it's on you so fast, but it's an animal.
2: That's what I guess it is.
5: They get in that water torpedo. And here they come. They give that back tail one little push down on that current.
2: Oh, yeah.
3: When a beaver taxes it,
4: I can't look at that.
3: Just real quick.
4: It's censored for a reason. It's like meaty. This kid's beaver wound is like meaty. Looks like ground beef up in there.
5: Someone saying, or someone knowing a little more about rabies, and maybe they should, I thought rabies made animals hydrophobic. How are these beavers still in the water?
2: Who knows that?
3: They're beavers.
4: That's true. That's true.
5: Somebody that knows a little more about water.
4: You can't drink when you have rabies.
5: They don't like water. That's why you're foaming.
4: I'm a beaver. I'm going to get you.
5: Just get him some water, mama.
2: Maybe it is. They don't have rabies. Maybe they just don't like you around
3: the kids. Help me, mama.
4: Oh, an angry beaver.
2: Around my kids.
5: Is this hurting Bucky's right now?
2: No, we have
5: so many beavers.
3: I'm going to say no.
5: That have gone wild, and they're rabid, and the cuteness is starting to wear.
4: Beaver's gone wild.
3: No, you can't find a parking spot at a Bucky's right now. It ain't hurting Bucky's.
5: Are you saying, is Bucky's, you know, the guy's already texted again this morning, this guy that keeps thinking that all this with college football is going to get people so mad they'll stop going to the stadiums, and in 2 years the stadiums will be half empty?
2: Yeah.
5: I'm sorry.
4: It's not happening.
5: It's not going to happen.
3: No, it's not going to happen.
5: This guy does not know how idols work.
3: Right.
5: It's not a god for a lot of people. It's not going to happen. No matter what happens, if that uniform still runs on that field, they're going to be in the stadium, and they're going to buy their tickets, and they're going to tailgate, and they're going to watch it on TV in numbers that are unbelievable, and there's going to be gillions of dollars tied to it, and everybody's going to complain about it as they sit down with snacks and watch another game, and they're going to complain about it while they're tailgating before they go into the stadium.
3: That's it.
5: Some of this stuff has been passed down for generations. This is what they do every fall, and they enjoy it. And they may not like what's going on with the players, but they're not going to give it up. Yeah. Now there'll be people that it doesn't mean as much to, that it might get sour their stomach a little bit. Mm-hmm. But once the ball kicks off, I'm telling you, nobody cares.
3: They don't care.
5: They just want to see a good football game, and they want to see their uniform win. And they don't really care who wears it.
2: No. Now you can have a different one every year.
5: Oh, yeah. Sure.
3: Anything, I think I saw where kickoff at the Bama game.
5: And I think Bucky's people are that same way.
3: 98 degrees.
5: Yeah, it's going to be 98. Wow. Sure it is.
3: Any chance y'all would go?
2: No.
5: Zero. There'll be zero chance.
4: Oh, my goodness. Mm-hmm. I found the Maryland father talking about how his son fought off the rabid beaver.
3: Oh, talk about it. Let's do it.
5: What a hero.
4: Here we go.
6: There's something coming. He dove back under the water to look at the fish.
7: Seconds later, the animal struck. Dominic looked down and saw a beaver clamped onto his chest.
2: Unbelievable.
6: But he, like, grabbed it. He grabbed its head and a leg. And he tried to, like, get it off of him.
4: Clamped on him.
6: At that point, he kind of felt that it was, like, locked onto him.
4: Oh.
6: And then it started shaking its head, kind of like a dog would do.
7: Then just 13 managed to tear the beaver off.
4: Oh.
7: But as he tried to get away, it attacked again. He was airlifted to Johns Hopkins, where doctors began treating both the damage from the bites and the threat they couldn't see.
6: No, it's not just one shot. It's multiple shots around the bite. Each bite site.
7: That beaver later tested positive for rabies.
5: Of course it did.
4: Oh, my
3: golly, the beaver. Dominant.
4: Dominic.
5: Pretty good question, though, off Text Dominic. Nation about what's it doing in the water if it's got rabies.
3: Well, the beaver, you can't beat it.
5: It's
4: undefeated.
3: Yes.
5: It's a water animal.
3: Yes.
5: It's a water. Greg, I've heard it about water.
3: All right. Greg, why don't you just read a little bit?
2: Never heard of that.
5: Yeah. Greg, I don't know. I can't explain it.
3: Well, evidently. Right.
5: No, I know that's what I'm saying. Maybe
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5: All right, we'll be right back.
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5: Thanks for being here today, America. And we look forward to chatting with you again. Unscreened phone calls coming up probably within the, if not next hour, the hour after. Saw this story yesterday. I didn't quite understand it. Ponzi schemes. Ponzi schemes. By the way, you will not believe this. Travis Swift among the, Travis Kelce. Travis Kelce, among pro athletes defrauded by a Ponzi scheme that funneled funds into one stock. We have the story, courtesy of Fox News. Here's kind of the background on what happened, and Kelce's involved in it.
23: Breaking today, Kansas City Chiefs tight end Travis Kelce has been named as a victim in a multi-million dollar Ponzi scheme. The NFL star was an investor in a fund that was co-founded by investment manager Siddharth Jawahar, who was sentenced to 11 years in prison.
4: There's
23: Max
4: your Gordon's clue.
23: In Los Angeles. He's got the details for us. I'm Max.
24: Hey, John. According to TMZ, Kelce was named as several people scammed by Jawahar. 38-year-old Jawahar is an immigrant in the country illegally and was recently sentenced to 11 years in prison after pleading guilty to three counts of wire fraud. Prosecutors say he swindled his victims out of more than $35 million running a Texas-based investment company called Swift Art Capital LLC. In 2015, he began investing client funds in a single investment, Philip Morris Pakistan, and eventually 99% of all client funds were consolidated into it. When the value of the investment dropped, Jawahar didn't tell his clients and falsely told investors that they were actually making profits. Jawahar also only invested a fraction of the money he was given, using new money from investors to repay older investors and to fund an extravagant life of private jets, luxury hotels, and lavish spending sprees.
4: Wow. That's
3: the definition of Ponzi scheme.
5: Ponzi.
4: Right there. There it is.
5: How much do you think? I mean, it doesn't tell us how much Travis Kelce lost, does it?
4: We don't know at this time.
5: Are you saying that he invested $10 million, like you say, in the, in the story of the total funds that were raised? So, and he kind of just kind of put a little bit of it out there, eventually put it all in one stock, kept the rest for himself. Ponzi me, 2-3.
4: Golly.
5: Yeah. And to me, I mean, no offense, I'm not trying to profile or anything like that, but I mean, that name sounds a little scary for me. I don't know that I'd want, if I was going to invest and that guy said his name, I'd go, that's scary.
3: Jawahar?
5: That name sounds too scary.
4: If I can't spell your name, I don't know if I'm going to get involved.
3: Yeah, that's good.
5: Nope.
3: Well, you think it was because it was Swift Art Capital LLC.
4: I heard that
3: Swift in it.
4: Yes. Maybe
3: Kelce just fell in love with it.
5: Oh, he does. Jelly Roll has spoke out.
3: Yep.
5: Jelly Roll isn't ruling out walking away from country music altogether. Now, this is classic. Look, Jelly.
3: He's taking his voice and going home.
5: Well, what's happened is Jelly, Jelly became, the flavor of the month.
3: Oh, the darling.
5: His story inspired us all, and we saw him rise to incredible fame. Great testimony. Things start looking good. Have him get myself in better shape. Then all of a sudden, hit a little bit of a skid there with my marriage. And then next thing I know, I go on Jimmy Kimmel, say some stupid things, not real smart. Everybody gets mad at me. And everybody's so mad at me and upset with me. It's actually kind of starting to cost me a little bit on fan base and stuff like that. Yeah. And so now, instead of coming back and saying, hey, you know what? Looking back, I made some mistakes. I could have done better. I got to be smarter than that. He's now doing the, well, I'll tell you what, I'll just walk away from this altogether. And then he's trying to get super spiritual with it too, saying that if God tells him to walk away from country music, you'll never see him again. Right. Well, yeah, I would. If you and God and y'all have your right with God and you're praying for his discernment, do what he tells you to do. I totally agree with that. But it just feels,
3: I'll just leave then.
5: Yeah. To me, that's one of those things. It's kind of like he's telling us he's fasting. And when we're clearly told by Jesus not to do that,
4: right.
5: You know, it's like somebody said it's kind of a jelly trying to be sharp.
3: Mm-hmm. Well, it's one of these he wants everybody to go, oh, no.
5: No, jelly. Yeah,
3: don't you do that. Don't leave.
5: Don't leave, jelly.
3: We lost Bunny.
5: Jelly.
3: Isn't that her name, Bunny?
5: Yeah.
4: Oh, so. I'm seeing here that Jelly Roll and Macklemore are going on tour.
3: Oh, that's good. Hey,
0: by the way, Macklemore, did you see what he did and called out Kraft to do the same? He donated his earnings from the Ed Sheeran tour, which is $1 million, to Palestinian relief and all this kind of stuff, and said that Kraft should do the same. And Kraft donated $2 million and said, yeah, I want everybody to be fine. Yeah, that's no problem.
3: You'll go for three?
0: Right. Yeah, right.
5: So, yeah, he didn't want to get in a TTing contest with Kraft.
4: No.
5: Well, money,
4: right,
5: I don't think.
4: Right.
5: So he said that, you know, this is one of those things, if God calls you to a different purpose, Jelly, then you listen to it and just do it.
0: Yeah.
5: But he wants us to know. I'll tell you one thing. Y'all better. He's almost asking us to pray that God doesn't tell him to leave, because he will.
3: Yeah.
5: Come on, that'd be terrible. Come on, Jeff. I mean, it's you messed up. We all do. Just own it. Apologize and get back to, you know, people coming to hear you do what you do, and buying you music. So and by the way, he's got to be real careful. If God tells me to work at a homeless shelter in Paducah, Kentucky, I'm out of here. You know what I'm saying? By the way, I've been to Paducah, Kentucky. It's very nice.
4: Mm-hmm.
5: They don't really seem to have a homeless situation real bad there. But you have to be careful. And I love that he's saying he gave me everything I ever wanted. And I appreciate that. But be careful making those kind of declarations, because you know what? God might just call you to do that. And then we'll see what happens. And I hope that you would, but be careful.
4: Mm.
5: Mm-hmm. Yeah, like I say, one of the most terrifying prayers you could ever pray. Lord, I want you to do whatever you have to do to get me where you want me to be. I'll do anything you tell me to do.
4: Mm.
0: Watch out.
5: You go back to the Apostle Paul after encountering Jesus on the road to Damascus. There's one little part in there. It's not a lot of fun to read when Ananias, not the goofy one from Acts 5, but the good one, Ananias is saying, I don't want to go see Saul. He's dangerous. He's putting us all in jail. Some of us being executed. I'm scared of him. That's a bad guy. And Jesus tells Ananias, I've got him ready. Go talk to him and tell him all that he must suffer for my sake. See, the health, wealth, and prosperity people want you to believe that Ananias was saying, hey, go tell Paul I'm going to make him healthy and wealthy, and his life's about to just be, his life was better, but it was not easier. Matter of fact, he was told it would be harder, and it was, if you follow all that man did. Unbelievable. But he was told that if you want to do what I've called you to do, it will be difficult, but it'll be worth it. So Jelly might want to be careful with those kind of proclamations. Yeah. But to his credit, if he's told to, I hope he will be obedient to the Lord that he says he serves. So, it just feels a little bit, you know, y'all got on me. I didn't like it. And tell you what, I might just be out of here. That's what God tells me to do. Okay, well, that's kind of the call on every follower of Jesus' life, that we all need to seek what God's called us to do and do what he says. Top of the hour. So that's the latest Jelly update. More to come. Thanks for being with us on today's edition of the Rick Burgess Show.
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0: Brother, the gang, all here. Another big action-packed weekend coming up. 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
1: Starkville.
0: The Are You Ready Tour. A night of comedy and rock and roll. Speedy, Greg Adler, Andy Andrews, Gary the Bulldozer Man. I'll be there, and the world's greatest garage man, Mr. Lucky, with Kevin Derryberry joining us and Ryan Greenwood as well. So all that at Lee Hall there at the Bettersworth Auditorium. Doors open at 6. Show starts at 7. If you're a student at Mississippi State University or you have students there, let them know their student ID gets them in free. And, of course, all of you that are, have the premium seats, you got your email yesterday, and we look forward to meeting all of you prior to the show for a little grip and grin as well. Merch will be in the lobby. And we got some gifts for you premium seat holders as well. You're in for a really fun night. So let's talk about the other thing that's going on this weekend. Another weekend of football.
2: Yeah.
0: Professional NFL and professional college. So Florida State, Alabama.
1: Yeah.
0: Coach Norvell, everybody, a little heat. It's getting a little hot in Tallahassee. By the way, earlier today, you remember this, what happened there last, was it the last game? I had somebody text and say, do you realize the power is out again to 6,000 people near the stadium?
1: Really?
0: They said, our power's out right now.
1: Huh. Near the stadium.
0: Near the stadium. Remember, the stadium's power.
1: Yeah. Florida State.
0: Florida State. Okay. How about this? The entire, their entire power.
3: I thought Rick's power was out again.
0: No. When I said that, a person said, oh, by the way, speaking of your power being out, believe it or not, our power's out again over here by the stadium. They have some kind of power issue at their stadium.
1: Yeah, they do.
0: This weekend, they're going to play Bama. A row, a tide.
1: Yep.
0: And so, Coach.
1: It's on ABC, 2:30 p.m. Central.
0: Mm-hmm. And it will be in Tuscaloosa?
1: Mm-hmm.
0: Brian Denny.
1: Yeah. Warm. Be rocking.
3: They'll have the lights on there.
1: A lot of predictors out there, they give Florida State maybe 3 wins with their schedule they have, and they've got a tough one. Now, they might prove everybody wrong and win a lot more.
0: Yep.
1: But Mike Norvell being on the hot seat and will he survive the season, that's been big talk in college football. Now, will that happen? Who knows? Mm-hmm. Well, the press conference, his weekly press conference, was started with a question on some pictures and videos that have been circulating on the internet that appear to show a moving truck at his home. And he's asked about it. He seems somewhat surprised, but doesn't really answer the question. And here it is.
4: About what at my house?
5: Box trucks, moving trucks.
4: Is that online? Oh, that's awesome. I don't look a whole lot online, but I don't. At the that's pretty good. For me, it's all of our focus is on this team. And that's where I live. And there can be plenty of speculation. There can be plenty of things that are out there. And I get the opportunity to show up every day, bring the right attitude, bring the right mentality, bring the right work. Pouring into this team, pouring into these players. And I believe in that.
1: Mm. If you notice, he obviously is a little embarrassed by the question.
0: Mm-hmm.
1: But did he get busted?
3: I'm going the route that it's like when fans put for sale signs in the yard.
1: Oh, yeah.
3: You know what I'm saying?
1: Yeah.
3: Maybe somebody pulled a truck up and took a picture.
1: Sure, of course. I don't think. But it's funny that it was actually asked at a press conference, and he had to answer it.
0: Yeah. Right. Well, I you know what I think,
3: his
0: really?
3: His voice is more like his.
0: You know how a lot of times we talk about how we've continued to make a living year after year off of low expectations?
1: Mm-hmm.
0: Do you think Norvell's problem is that how you say his name, Norvell?
1: Mm-hmm.
0: Do you think the problem is, I mean, he came out like gangbusters that opening game against Alabama.
3: Oh, yeah.
0: Beats Alabama. Everybody, it's completely different. Everybody's after DeBoer, and everybody loves him. And then Florida State just fell apart.
1: Yeah.
0: And they had this really expensive team they spent a lot of money on.
3: Yeah.
0: And it didn't pan out. And now he's 8-18. And everybody is upset with him. But, I mean, for a moment, he was the toast of the town.
3: They had the one good year when they got done wrong, when they not put in the playoffs or whatever.
0: Uh-huh, uh-huh. You're right.
3: Or thought they were done wrong, whatever. You know.
0: Yeah,
3: they were good that year.
0: They won the ACC in 2023, and they're 8-18 since then, and they lost at home to SMU on Labor Day night. And the fans chanted, fire Norvell.
1: So after Alabama, they have Central Arkansas, but then Virginia, Louisville, Miami, Clemson, Boston College, Pitt, NC State, and Florida. So we'll see. Will he be the coach at Florida State when they play Florida last game of the year?
0: I'm going to say no. I think they are
3: going to beat Bama this weekend.
0: I believe
1: it's payback time for them.
0: I think Saturday's game is going to go a long way to how whether he finishes this season or not.
1: Yeah.
0: If Alabama destroys them, and boy, with that defense Alabama's got, and the quarterback, you know, he had a great first game against an inferior opponent, struggled a little bit the first half against Kentucky, but then found his way. But he's got that defense that keeps keeping him, even when he's making mistakes, he's all right, and he's a great player. So if they put it together, and that
3: could be ugly,
0: and that offense and that defense come together against Florida State, and they beat them like really, really embarrassingly bad. Which could happen, by the way. If that happens, I'm just not sure. You know how sometimes a team would go, that's it! And they don't even care about the rest of the season?
1: We got to stop it now. But yeah, I think you're right. If they get blown out and embarrassed Saturday, which is highly likely.
0: Right.
1: It can happen. Then, that could be bad.
0: Yeah, I do not think, to answer your original question, when Florida State plays, it'll be an assistant coach. He'll be a coordinator.
1: Yeah. And I did see where Florida State's AD got fired this week.
0: Saw that?
3: That's right.
0: That's never a good sign, because that might have been your advocate right there. Yeah. And now he's gone. I'm just assuming.
3: Yeah. I mean, it's a possibility.
0: Right. Yeah. So a lot of people think it's already over. To your, did they bust him?
1: Right, he kind of was like,
0: right, yeah, that it's already over and he's leaving Sunday. So I don't know.
2: Wow.
0: I have no idea.
2: I thought it was just a prank.
0: Well, it may be. It may be, but it's just, you're right. He had a strange, and he might have just been confused by what they were saying. Yeah. I don't know.
2: The text line also said, somebody said, I'm a booster for the school. He'll be gone on Sunday.
0: Right, there you go.
2: Alabama's got them a kicker, though. I was just reading here. Connor Talty scored 25 points in two games. That's 26% of the Crimson Tide's offense. He's 5-for-5 on field goals and 10-for-10 on extra points. You got you a kicker there, Bama.
0: That's the way, stand up for the kicker. Good job, buddy.
2: Yeah. That's for people.
0: By the way, video 16. Did y'all see this? People sent this to me yesterday. I got this a lot. It's in New York. And apparently the high school football team is in a place called Sleepy Hollow.
3: Sleepy Hollow.
0: Yes, and Greg, you're going to sit now. Apparently, this mascot is so scary it scared all the fans off, because there doesn't seem to be anybody in the stands. Oh, but look how they come on the field. They've got the headless horseman.
3: And that is funny.
0: Leading
3: look
0: them
3: at
0: on the
3: him.
0: Field, and the guy really rides the horse. I mean, that's an impressive horse.
1: Yeah, that's a stud of a horse.
2: A black stallion.
1: I wish I had that shiny black horse.
2: Right. Me too.
0: So here it comes.
1: Yeah, I'd like to.
0: But then, Greg, when you see the stands, you're going to be. Did it scare all the fans off? Oh my.
1: There's nobody. Maybe that's the visitors.
2: Oh, yeah,
3: visitors. Is this a scrimmage? What?
0: Well, did it scare the visitors off? I mean,
3: I hate they went that far and nobody's there to see it.
0: I know, because that's quite an entrance onto the field. For
3: their, what is their mascot?
0: For there to be I don't know what their mascot is, but that there's Sleepy Hollow, New York.
3: Oh, Sleepy Hollow. Okay.
0: Yeah. I
1: wouldn't want that outfit on, but I would like to ride in to the driveway and get off that horse, and Terry be like, hey, how you doing?
3: What if
1: I'm fine. Just, I'm home.
3: Ride that horse around.
0: Right.
3: That's how you got around. Yeah. And everybody knew you because of it.
0: Yeah. That's funny.
2: This Sleepy Hollow is the horseman. Is their mascot.
0: Okay, the horseman. Oh, how about that?
3: Not the headless horse.
2: And I wasn't trying to mojo Alabama. I just said the facts of it.
0: A little bit. Unscreened phone calls.
2: Those numbers.
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1: 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Hello and welcome to the Rick Burgess Show. What's on your mind? Go ahead.
2: Hey, good morning, guys. Hey, I live not far from Cunningham Falls up this way. And they also put in a Buc-ee's in Harrisonburg, Virginia. Saw an advertisement for one the other day. Said, come sit on our toilets where you won't get bit in the butt by a beaver.
1: How about that? How about that? Even though he's on the sign, nothing to be concerned about here.
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1: We continue Rick Burgess Show. Unscreened phone calls. Go.
4: Morning, guys. I was calling. I just purchased a Dippin' Dots franchise, and I'm looking for some advertising opportunity and just trying to get partnered in with the Rick Burgess Show. In case you didn't know, it's the ice cream of the future.
1: No. Yep. If you're a Dippin' Dots franchise, because of our efforts here, and frankly, me leading the way, it's now Taste the Fun. It's no longer because it turned out not to be the ice cream of the future. But I'm happy to help as long as we go to the new slogan, Taste the Fun. 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And you know what? 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
1: Go ahead. 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
3: Raising fun.
6: Hey, y'all. I just wanted to talk to you about the eighth wonder of the world. Y'all ever hear you wives pass gas?
3: Y'all.
1: No. Not that
6: they all must be. They're all private tutors.
1: Okay, that's
3: hard to do.
1: Boy, that's that is I've never seen somebody climb through sleepiness and still deliver the line. Boy, you know it. I mean that's and there we go. Rick Burgess Show, unscreened phone calls. Go ahead.
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1: Okay.
5: All right.
1: You're gonna get him jiggled
3: on the road again.
1: I can't wait to get back on the road again. We continue. Rick Burgess Show. Unscreen phone calls. Go ahead.
8: Hey, it sounds like Dickie Nadmeyer might be getting a little long in the tooth. You think he can handle that 98 degrees Saturday?
1: Oh, you know he ain't gonna miss that. I mean that's
3: got a revenge for last year.
1: Last time, now when he called us after the game, he told us how hot it was.
3: Mm-hmm.
1: He said it was rough,
3: real hot.
1: Yeah.
9: I wonder if Roll Tide Willie feels the heat of the road with no shoes on.
3: I don't think it's a great question. I think he can walk across coals.
1: Yeah, I'm convinced that Roll Tide Willie's feet have no nerve endings.
3: Okay. Guys, we saw him in the snow getting drug around. Remember that?
1: Unbelievable.
3: Unreal.
1: Why
3: does he not want to wear shoes? I mean, I was a child when he did that. But yeah.
1: Rick Burgess Show, unscreened phone calls. Go ahead.
10: Hey, I need some help from Greg, please.
1: Okay.
3: All right.
10: So this is the guy who went to the Bleach concert, had a great time with my wife. 5 hours she stood with me on the concrete, though, and she let me know about it all the way back home. This Friday, tickets go on sale for her favorite Phantom of the Opera.
1: Do I
10: suffer myself?
1: You have to.
10: She doesn't know. she doesn't know.
3: Oh, you're saying don't mention it.
5: Oh, no, no, no, no.
3: Oh, I didn't know that was coming, or I would have got his tickets.
5: Look, just as long as nobody tells her, and there's a chance, you got to be waiting on this, there's a chance you could be asked directly in the future, did you know the Phantom of the Opera is coming? And you're going to have to answer that honestly, so it's a chance.
3: Work on your surprise face.
5: What?
3: Yeah.
5: Where?
3: You just...
9: I'd give it back to her. You know what I mean? What I mean is give her...
3: What I meant is
9: she did something you wanted to do.
3: Right.
9: And return the favor.
5: That's
3: absolutely. Phantom of the Opera, though?
9: Yeah, especially if you're a hunter getting ready for hunting season. Mm-hmm. Like,
11: Phantom
9: do something
11: of the Opera
9: for her.
11: Slaps, Greg. Phantom of the Opera slaps.
3: Now,
11: the
3: slapping, is that good?
11: Yeah, it's really good.
3: Slapping is really not.
5: I'm trying to picture Greg at the Phantom of the Opera.
3: Good night.
5: Of course, no surprise here. I've seen it.
11: Of course. Really?
5: In New York City.
11: So
3: he'd come out with that half mask on. Yeah.
11: Not in New York City. So in San Antonio.
5: Let's
11: of course you did.
3: That was the Hispanic version.
11: It was. The Phantom of the Opera.
5: So, you know, there is, Speedy says, there is, she did what you like. So you got to
9: just surprise her.
5: You could probably earn some incredible points and come across like not being real selfish, which might work.
9: I was saying return the favor. That's what I said.
11: Go.
3: Can you suffer through the Phantom of the Opera? That's the question.
11: Right. The tech on the stage is great. You scratch my back, I scratch yours.
5: I will say this.
11: If you know what I mean.
5: And I'm about to shock everybody in here, and I think you might strangely agree with me. I'd rather go see Phantom of the Opera than Bleach.
3: Amen.
5: Okay.
3: I forgot you made her suffer through Bleach, whoever that is.
11: Christian rock band, but the fact that he
5: not
11: had
5: a good one.
11: Stand on concrete for 5 hours, is that what he said? I don't want to do that.
9: You was a hard one, buddy.
3: What, to have a mosh pit?
5: How about this?
3: Where was the chair?
11: There's a festival, I think, is what he said.
5: Sherry and I were talking about it. I said, hey, I think I can get us, looks like we've made a connection to have good seats for Red Clay Strait.

0: his life statement? Suck it up, buttercup. Rick Burgess.
1: How about it? All right, from Tex Nation, I saw Weird Al this year. It was a great show, costumes and all. Puddles, the pity party clown, was the opener. And

0: There's Puddles.
1: No way.
0: And the pity party clown.
1: Oh, my goodness.
0: Yeah, and but see, that looks like, maybe I'm wrong. It looks like that's indoors. It's, when I think of a Weird Al show, I picture myself in a theater.
2: Yes.
0: You know, with right. with all the staging and the costume changes and all that. Not an amphitheater. But now these amphitheaters are getting so nice. I'm sure they have it set up.
2: I wonder if he puts the fat suit on when he does.
0: Probably. Oh, it says, yeah. It says costumes and all. Puddles, the pity party clown.
2: Mm. I don't know about that.
1: That's a little spooky.
0: Eat it! Mm-hmm. That's good. Yeah. So you're Weird Al. Did you know that Rick Derringer was his guitar player for a while?
2: No.
1: Really?
0: That's from Tex Nation.
3: Well, they're saying his band's really talented.
0: Oh, wow. I'm sure they are. Hey, how about he's made enough money, he can hire good people.
2: Oh, yeah.
0: Probably for some, it may be a good gig.
2: And he has a following.
0: Now, you're not trying to be sharp.
3: Would you rather go see Weird Al? It's the sun's going down. It's still warm, but you're not in the
0: how
3: blazing
0: hot am I?
3: Sun.
0: How hot am I?
3: It's 84. Mm. Okay. Or go to a college football game, and it's 98 at kickoff.
0: Weird Al. Without even, no hesitation.
1: Greg? Look at him. Y'all, he's in the fat suit. He still wears it.
2: I guess I'll go, oh, he does. Just because of that, now I'm going. Okay. See, Weird Al.
0: I'm not going
3: to
0: see it.
3: Y'all just said y'all were going to go to Weird Al. Hey,
0: listen, if my kid is not playing and my kid or my family member is not coaching, hey, there's no way on this planet I'm going to a 98 degree.
2: I'm with you.
0: 150% humidity kickoff of any football teams played by people I don't know.
2: Yeah.
0: I'm going to watch it at home every single
2: time.
0: No way. No way. I wouldn't go with a free ticket. No way.
2: You couldn't physically pick me up and take me to my seat, and I still wouldn't go.
0: Boy. No. Speedy, you sent me this this really incredible story. They're calling it a modern-day miracle.
3: Oh, yeah.
0: This is going to be on 60 Minutes this weekend.
2: Modern-day miracle?
3: I don't know when it's going to be. Is that what you have, Rick?
2: Virgin Mary on a piece of toast again?
0: I think it's coming up this weekend. I think this is a tease. I'm about to send a shockwave through this show. Do you know who is one of the biggest fans of 60 Minutes, does not miss it, and refers to it as some of the greatest program on TV today?
3: You've told me, so I won't answer.
2: Who?
0: Are you ready?
2: It can't be Garofsky.
0: It is.
2: You got to be kidding me.
0: So you thought about the least likely person.
2: Yes, because I knew this was shocking.
0: Scott Garofsky loves 60 Minutes.
2: I will say this. I'll stop and see what the story is.
0: Mm-hmm.
2: But I don't get, what did he say? The greatest what?
0: He said there's so much garbage on TV. He's talking about regular TV.
2: Yeah.
0: Okay.
2: I'm with
0: He's not talking about going out and finding stuff on the apps.
2: Well, he must not have seen America's Funny Home Videos.
0: Well, that's true.
3: It takes Gary an hour and a half to watch it.
2: I forget it. 60 minutes.
0: Well, look at you with the little
1: good.
0: Funny there.
1: That's good.
2: That's a little bit zany.
0: So, no, Garofsky says he loves the stories they do. Now, he's not talking about he's not talking about when they do the left wing stuff. He's talking about stuff like this.
3: Yeah, this is pretty remarkable. Do you remember the pilots that were shot down in Iran? And
2: yeah,
3: we went
2: and found them.
3: Yes.
2: They hid.
3: Yeah. One of them is speaking out, Bravo,
0: yeah,
3: about what happened
0: now
3: and how injured he was. This is insane.
0: Yeah, he's talking about what it's like to be in a parachute and realize it's been shot full of holes.
2: Oh, boy.
0: And you are headed toward the ground.
2: And you're heading
0: wide open. So here he is. He said, he's talking about the moment he looked up and realized parachute was not working.
4: My parachute was damaged in the initial attack. At one point when I looked up and saw no parachute, that was the most terrifying thing I've ever seen.
0: I bet.
4: So I paused right then and I prayed, Lord, your will be done, but if I'm getting through this, I need help.
5: While you're in the air.
4: Yeah.
5: Is that like almost like free falling, or how would you describe that?
0: Yeah,
4: free falling is a good way to put it. I wasn't focused on the speed at which I was falling. I was instead focused on trying to correct the problems that were in front of me and doing anything I could to unfurl or pull pieces of the parachute
6: Wow.
3: And, yeah. I think he went on to talk about his injuries, how bad hurt he was.
0: Yeah, well, he's going to talk about this next. And this was last week's 60 Minutes, people are saying. So it is odd they would let this much of it out. So
1: and 60 Minutes is really bad about copyright. That's why I'm not showing it full screen the whole time. Just so
3: if we just played the audio, would that be okay?
1: Or you want the rest of that?
3: Yeah, or do you, no, I'm just saying for the rest of this segment, would that keep us out of trouble?
1: We'll see. We'll see.
0: We have 9B. And this is when he was talking about being stranded, because he does hit the ground, and he is injured, and he's behind in enemy lines, but he's alive, and we're going to hear how his those that were looking for him, how they found out he was still alive.
1: And Speedy, real quick, you said that he hit the ground at estimated between 70 and 80 miles an hour?
3: Yeah, I think that was later in that clip. He said he didn't know how fast he hit or how hard he hit. He just, from his injuries and the doctors and the experts, from what his injuries are, they're saying probably between 70 and 100 miles an hour.
1: Oh, my goodness. So he is at this point hit the ground and
3: he's broke his back and everything.
0: Yeah, broke his back, broke an arm.
3: Wasn't it a leg, too?
0: I think he broke his ankle, maybe.
3: Yeah,
0: and he's bleeding because he's kind of roughed up.
3: Mm-hmm.
0: And then he has to survive, as you'll hear. So here we go.
6: When were you first able to send a signal?
4: As soon as I found a spot that I felt provided some concealment, I started working on toward communication.
6: What did you say in that message?
4: When I got to the moment where I could review and think about all that I'd gone through, I sent God is good as a recognition of all that he had brought me through. There was a
1: wow.
3: And then this is them verifying that is what he sent. That was
0: They didn't know whether he was still alive.
3: Mm-hmm.
0: And then they get that and they realize he's alive. But then Hegseth said the problem was when we examined the situation, we had to delay going after him for 24 hours. And he said, all I could think about was now he's got to survive broken up like this for 24 more hours before rescue. Without any water, without anything.
3: It was cold?
0: Cold, because he was up in the mountains. And, of course, obviously, he pulled it off. But he said that.
1: Wow.
0: He said it's so hard to know he's alive. He's probably hurt really bad. But because of we got to get in there safely and we got to get him out safely, we're waiting on the right window. And it was 24 more hours before it was the right window.
3: Mm.
0: But these guys, I mean, they're trained and this is what they train for.
3: Mm-hmm.
0: And they're incredible people, but how about they really, when you come down and your parachute doesn't slow you down less than 70 to 100 miles an hour, you should pretty much be dead.
3: You should.
0: Yeah. And he's saying, he told her, he said, you're looking at a modern day miracle.
3: Mm-hmm.
0: There's no way I should be alive.
3: Yeah.
0: He said, now God didn't keep me from having injuries.
3: No.
0: And you know, just like you go back to, you know, when you had Jacob wrestling with God, he left that hip socket. Even though he put it back in, he knocked that hip socket out. And he left it and said Jacob limped for the rest of his life. So that's a reminder of what mm-hmm. of what it's like to wrestle with God. So he's got some reminders of God's grace, mercy, and power.
3: Yeah, it was kind of neat hearing this interview. And the other pilot was rescued first, and he was still hiding, and he was watching all of this. And she asked him how he felt, and I thought it was kind of neat. He said it was kind of like a proud dad moment. And she was like, what do you mean by that? And, you know, he's kind of wrapping up. He goes, I'm at the end of my career, so I'm older. And seeing all the training that we all go through, and here we all are, and they're pulling that off. He said it was just, I had peace because I was not only proud at what they were doing, but I knew I was going to be okay, too. It was really kind of neat.
0: Yeah.
1: Did they get into more about the ghost murmur technology that they used to identify his heartbeat in the desert and find him and extract him? Did they talk about that?
3: Yeah, they said the CIA was crucial in locating.
0: Yeah, CIA, big time.
1: And one thing that is coming to 60 Minutes this weekend, that's a sit-down interview with Patrick Clancy. Lindsey Clancy's ex-husband.
0: That's happening.
1: He's speaking. That's happening 60 Minutes this weekend.
0: Oh, wow. We'll be right back.
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0: No doubt about that. So a lot going on in Starkville involving the show tomorrow, the land of 96.1, where you hear the show. Thurlow will actually be broadcasting from Parker Chrysler Dodge Jeep Ram there in Starkville, 11 to 2 on 96.1. Greg and I are going to pop by and see him on our way over to the venue. And then Thurlow is going to do his show that afternoon from Lee Hall there at the Bettersworth Auditorium, where we'll be having the event. We'll all be on with him a little bit that afternoon, and then we get the show started. Doors open at 6. Show starts at 7. RBS 20 to get 20% off remaining seats. And if you are a student at Mississippi State or you have students there, let them know their student ID gets them in for free. We you know how college students struggle. They got a lot of things they have to pay for. They don't keep a lot of money, so we made sure we got a way for them to come to the show for free if they so desire. And it will be a really, really fun night. So some other things to discuss on the program today. It's happening. Georgia, you know, you're seeing more and more programs, and you say what, produced in Georgia, whatever that thing that comes up, has a little peach on it, in Georgia. Los Angeles, it's that arrogant attitude that the far left, they have this attitude when they take over places like New York and Chicago and Los Angeles and Philadelphia and Boston, and you just fill in the blank. You can just run the whole list. Baltimore. They think that people are just so enamored with these places that they can take all their money, price everything through the roof, allow chaos in the streets, no law and order, and that people will just tolerate it.
3: Yeah.
0: And you're seeing more and more that people are saying, nah, we're just not going to tolerate it anymore. American Idol is moving from Los Angeles to Georgia.
3: How about that?
0: After 24 seasons, they are going to relocate. So if you want to make it to Hollywood, you certainly won't compete there. You may go back, but you're not going to be there because they're going to move the American Idol season 25, supposed to premiere in January of 2027, that they are going to move that to Georgia.
3: Hmm.
0: So they're not going to stay there anymore.
3: You talking about when they go to Hollywood or when they
0: well,
3: go to
0: Well, I think, finals? You know, like when they do the finals.
3: You like know, top 20 or whatever.
0: Yeah, whatever. When you're just back live again.
3: Yeah. Yeah.
0: Or probably the taping will also be in Georgia, I bet. Maybe. You know, the
3: yeah, the tax benefits they get.
0: Oh, yeah.
3: Are insane.
0: Well, good grief. I mean, come on, guys. I mean, if you think about it, I mean, the federal government's already hitting everybody. The kind of people that do this kind of stuff,
3: mm-hmm.
0: they're definitely in the 37% federal tax range. And then when you take the local and put it on the state, put it on top of that, then you get all the local. I mean, in just a normal state, if you're at the 37% tax rate, you end up being taxed about 50%, 45%, somewhere like that. If you're in a place like this, my goodness, it could cross the half margin.
3: Yeah. Mm-hmm.
0: And you know, and get over into, you know, 55, 60% of your income. So, so yeah, if a state like Georgia gives you incentives, you move.
3: Yeah, Rick, to your point, the tax incentives alone, it says Georgia offers up to a 30% tax credit for unscripted and reality television products that spend a minimum of $500,000 in the state. So that alone is allowing them to take advantage of these lucrative tax credits the state offers and lower production costs and everything.
0: Absolutely. You know, we already talked about Paramount. Their future in California is in doubt. They've got a legal fight going on.
3: Yeah.
0: And it says that Paramount is preparing to ditch California. The company has not officially announced that, but many are saying this is happening. California is trying to fight to save them and keep them there, but Paramount's facing the same thing.
3: Mm-hmm.
0: I mean, it's like you can make the atmosphere so. I mean, people are that do business want to live in a place that's business friendly, not a place that makes you feel like you're wicked and evil if you're doing well. And they never define for you what is fair share. You know, when you say, so what is the fair share? What do they say? More.
3: Mm-hmm.
0: More than you're doing. And it gets to the point where you get the law of diminishing return and you're like, it doesn't make any sense for us to stay here no matter how great the weather is.
3: Mm-hmm.
0: So we've
3: had Family Feud, Celebrity Family Feud moved to the Atlanta area. Shark Tank shifted operations to the Atlanta area there on the Sony lot. There have been a number, Pressure Luck. These are just some game shows and stuff that have moved to the Peach State. I've never heard of Lego Masters, but apparently they relocated there.
0: Oh, really? Okay.
3: So this is just one of many that have already taken advantage of that.
0: Mm.
3: And then, you know, we talked about Strange Encounters being there, Will Trent, Walking Dead.
0: Strange Encounters?
3: Stranger Things.
0: Stranger Things?
3: Stranger Things.
0: Don't move, don't move me there.
3: I'm not going. I've said that so many. Ozark moved there. So anyway, a lot. Georgia's getting a lot.
1: Yeah. In addition to that, Hewlett-Packard, Palantir, Yamaha, Neutrogena, hundreds of thousands of people.
3: Yeah.
0: Yes.
1: I don't understand. Gavin Newsom, he was fly fishing with Jake Tapper.
3: Yeah, I saw that.
1: Totally natural. Yeah, not set up. Not a setup. It's just what they do.
0: You're right.
1: It's just how they live their life.
0: Yeah, they're too. When I think of them, I think, I bet they fly fish. Yeah.
1: And so Gavin Newsom's in the water with Jake Tapper. Gavin Newsom says, if Kamala runs, I won't run. I'm not going to do that. How can he run at all? The state has lost population. People have left by the hundreds of thousands to go to places where they can be free and not be taxed into oblivion. The guy is so evil and delusional, it's insane. But wow, for him to say, if Kamala runs, I'm not going to run. I thought that was very interesting.
3: That was funny.
0: Can you imagine, honestly, like you're like, all right, I'm in the NFL. I'm in the NFL, and all of a sudden I'm like, ooh, are the Rams looking at me? Not the Raiders anymore. They moved. Are the Chargers looking at me? I mean, you don't want to be there. I mean, you're thinking my income would be reduced substantially if I go play there.
1: I better double my contract if I'm going to go play there.
0: Yeah, and it just doesn't make any sense. And they think that they can just continue to do it and get away with it. And I think they're learning that you really can't.
3: Mm.
0: There is a point where people go, well, it doesn't even make sense anymore.
4: Enough.
0: It doesn't even make sense anymore. And, and when people get to where, you know, they can't make the profit margins that their stockholders and their employees and everybody demands, you got to go. And the states out there that are more lucrative, you'll benefit from those jobs coming to your state, those tax dollars coming to your state in every way, shape, and form.
3: Yeah.
0: So we'll see. I don't know. California is so arrogant. I don't know that they'll ever learn the lesson, but maybe at some point it can get bad enough that they will. I don't know. And it's rare that you see a radical leftist ever say, hey, I'm wrong. I mean, you're better off getting Fonzie to say it on Happy Days.
4: Yeah, saw how that went.
0: Top of the hour. Our number is 888, the number 6, Big Box. 888-624-4869 is the text option. You want to go see the Are You Ready Tour in Huntsville? You can get free tickets by texting tickets to our text number as well.
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0: Brand new hour. Let's go. Speedy, Greg, Adler here. Coming to you from the Big Face Studios. Welcome in.
1: Greg Burgess, show us on the air.
0: Let's go. Let's go ahead with it. World needs us.
1: The show the world desperately needs.
0: Y'all, I know. The world needs us. That's why we're here. We'll try to maybe chat with you another time before the show is done today. The number is 888, the number 6, Big Box.
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0: 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Be sure you're a subscriber. And have notifications engaged as well. You know how you see things? You know, the world we're living in, your phone, they're just constantly things coming up on it. I mean, and if you just remotely mention something, then it hears you and it starts throwing stuff in. I don't know why I want to see this. And Adler, you can try to search for it. I keep being sent this reel, and I don't know whether this is a real thing. And I'll be
2: on a real reel.
0: Yeah, like or it's AI created. And Adler, this is what I'm seeing. And now we have some other things you have pulled about cars and racing and all this. It is some sort of car sport where one vehicle has a trailer.
2: Oh, this is awesome.
3: I showed it to Greg last week.
0: Do you think that's real?
3: Yeah.
2: Oh, yeah.
3: And I know it's real.
0: And as they're making laps, you try to successfully get your car up on the trailer.
2: Correct.
0: And then continue on to win the race.
4: Yes. Everybody's trying to knock you off of it.
0: And everybody, some of the wrecks and some of the stuff.
3: Awesome. Oh, I could watch it all day.
0: Adler's
3: already got it.
0: Yeah, Adler's. I think I could watch this nonstop.
3: Most definitely.
0: Yeah. Oh, yeah. And so.
3: I honestly could watch this all day.
2: King of the Hill. Yeah. Trying to get on the trailer.
4: I wonder who.
0: So any trailer, there's just one trailer?
2: Uh-huh.
3: Right, yeah, one trailer that's being
2: pulled. And
3: you
2: try to get on it.
0: And I try to get on it, and then what? I'm on it, and...
2: And you win.
0: Okay.
2: If you're the winner.
4: I guess you're in the lead.
0: All right, right there. I'm in the lead if I'm on it. All right, he's on there. Oh, that's pretty good.
2: Y'all, it's unbelievable.
4: It really is.
2: Slinging that trailer around.
0: Okay. And I'm back.
4: The guy driving the truck's got he's got his hands full.
2: He really does.
0: Right. I will tell you, I think I like... There's a minivan. I think I like this better than, like, Smash 'Em Up Derby.
4: Oh, yeah.
2: I do, too.
4: Much better.
0: That's the Rick and Bubba Funmobile out there racing.
2: It really is, by the way. It's yellow and everything.
0: It's out there.
3: It just doesn't have the Cheech and Chong horns on it, but I think that's it.
0: I wondered what happened to it. There it is.
2: There it is.
3: Well, then
2: Somebody has it on
3: the trailer at the corner is tough right there.
2: No way. Flipped it. There goes the Funmobile.
0: Oh, the Funmobile went down hard. That right there.
4: Look at the driver.
0: And he gets out.
3: Y'all, he's saying, get pump it up.
0: The drivers are having the time of the. These fans, it's so rare you get your money's worth.
2: All right, hold on a second.
3: Somebody says they know the van driver in the race. They just sit down.
4: I don't know where this is.
2: It's not in the South, by the way, from what I remember.
3: For some reason, it looks like Missouri to me.
2: It's going to show the name of the speedway.
0: Missouri will do a lot. They'll have a lot of stuff.
2: It is the Hudson International Speedway. So somebody Google where that is.
3: I got it.
0: That is fantastic.
3: Golly.
0: Every time that video comes up, I watch it again.
2: Yes.
0: I love every second of it. Now this guy.
4: Here comes another guy.
2: Y'all ever been in a destruction derby, by the way?
0: Have I ever been to live? I have not.
3: It's in New Hampshire, y'all.
2: New Hampshire.
0: They're doing this in New Hampshire.
2: Oh, wow. I think he might have figured it out. You gotta go all the way to the... you're off the trailer at the top.
0: So is he now the winner if he comes all the way around? Another person's getting on there.
4: There's two.
3: That's a heck of a trailer.
2: That really is.
4: Look, isn't it? A third one's trying to knock everybody off.
3: And the truck driver that's pulling him, he's trying to get him off.
0: You know what?
4: Don't forget what he's got.
0: You know what I think about that? That's just fun.
4: They say it's the driver race. When he got out.
2: If you're
0: wondering what the Are You Ready Tour is like, it's that.
3: Yes.
2: That's awesome.
4: Yeah.
3: If y'all said that, I was trying to find where that racetrack was. What's the name of this derby? Because they said it has a tour.
0: Oh,
3: if it's coming close here, we're going.
0: 9 different tracks.
3: If little people could be driving those things, you'd be all in.
0: See, when you're watching the stupid things that are going on in the world, it's like they vanish. And you're just like, if I'm in this world, then this is a good world.
4: Yeah, that's pretty awesome. Yeah.
0: I don't know about this one. F1 drivers are participating in the Red Bull Challenge.
2: Just this one guy.
0: Oh, it's
2: it
0: one
2: was
0: guy.
2: A one event thing. Yeah,
0: 100 amateur kart drivers, starting from dead last. He took that. It took him 14 laps to pass all 100.
3: Oh, these all the go karts that were on the track.
2: Yes.
3: Okay, I was wondering what that was.
4: Max Verve, how you say his last name?
2: Yeah, Verve Stassen or something.
0: One of the better Formula One guys.
3: Oh, yes, he is.
4: All right. Of course, they put him in the back. And
2: he's
4: there were
2: 100
4: cars.
2: So you have 100 go karts on this racetrack. They're all the same, tuned the same, same capabilities. He is 101, so he's in the very back of the pack. He had 100 laps to get to the front. That was the challenge, and it only took him 14 laps to do it.
0: Wow.
2: And this F1 driver.
0: Is he like that? What's that thing that the Braves game that chases you?
2: He's the Freeze.
0: He's the Freeze. Okay.
2: Yes,
0: okay.
2: And he's in the white helmet.
4: He's like... Right now, the best F1 driver in the world.
3: Oh, yeah, man.
0: All right, so these are like the go-karts that we drive at one of these go-kart tracks.
2: A little bit faster, I think, Rick.
0: Right, but I mean, same style.
2: He's in second place.
4: Yeah,
2: he's in the helmet.
3: He's won four championships, by the
4: way.
3: Verstappen.
4: Guys, there's 100 vehicles out there.
0: And he passed every one of them.
5: And Max Verstappen has got past all.
0: Oh, now he's going off and leaving them.
3: Yeah, now he's making them like it.
0: Yeah, look at that.
2: That course looks fun.
0: That looks like a blast right there. If you've ever been on one of them, Greg and I race each other on a Show Enough Good One over Big Time Entertainment.
4: Mm-hmm. We got in trouble for banging.
0: We did.
4: Well, we got, got a little rough.
0: That's right.
2: Robin's racing.
0: They didn't like it. I was actually kicked out of a go-kart track with, sadly, friends of mine from our Sunday school class in Pigeon Forge.
4: Yeah.
0: We were kicked off the track. I mean, like, y'all must leave.
4: Yeah, like, I'm talking about
0: people mad at us.
4: Yeah, oh, no.
0: Like,
4: they're
0: like angry people.
4: They're serious.
0: Throwing tires at us. Throwing tires. Saying stop. And we were the only three adults in the entire track. And we were removed.
4: Yeah.
0: And
4: just something about that go-kart.
3: I wonder how
2: it's not a demolition derby, guys.
3: How'd they get Verstappen to do that?
4: I know
3: it was Red Bull thing. Is that what it was? Mm-hmm.
4: He makes
3: so that's
4: a million.
3: Why.
4: It's his sponsor. I mean, I hadn't watched the Netflix thing, the latest one.
3: Mm-hmm. I haven't either.
4: But the last one I watched, he was the dominant guy.
0: Yeah, they're dominant. They're saying on Text Nation he's 4-time champion.
3: That's what we mentioned.
0: Wow.
3: That. Yes.
2: First time I've heard his name. First time I've even heard his name.
0: Yeah, I don't know who that is. Yeah. You ain't ever heard of him.
3: Yes, I have. From the Formula One guy.
4: Lewis Hamilton.
3: On Netflix.
0: Oh, Netflix.
4: What about Lewis Hamilton?
3: Yeah.
4: You heard him?
3: He kind of took over.
4: He took him over, yeah, because he was dominating.
2: Dominant.
0: I don't look at him.
2: He kind of looks like an accountant or something.
0: Formula One is one of those things. There's a lot of things. I wouldn't enjoy watching an actual event. I like watching a Netflix series about it.
4: That's
2: yes.
0: But I don't want to watch
4: no,
0: it.
4: No, I don't either.
0: Does that make sense? Yes. I want the behind the scenes, but I don't want the actual event.
4: The technology they have is unbelievable.
3: Oh, how they come in and just turn a city into a road course is crazy.
0: Adler, would Video 18 be a downer now since we've had so much fun with vehicles?
2: Speaking of cars.
0: It goes into this segment when we're talking about cars and racing.
3: Why would y'all do this?
0: Well, it's right under all the others.
2: Yeah.
3: This is terribly sad here.
0: So what, this is a crash?
2: So there's this car influencer guy, which is a thing now, evidently.
4: Car influencer?
2: Yes.
4: Okay, all right.
2: He's a guy out of California, and he has been running, his name is James Weir, W-E-H-R. He's been running Cars and Coffee, a car meetup in California.
0: That's Jerry Seinfeld.
2: For years and years and years. And people come out by the hundreds of supercars assemble. It's a free event. He's been running it. His dad, I think, started it, and then he kind of took it over. Well, this is James right here sitting on the hood of his McLaren. That's a very nice car if you're not familiar. Well, here's footage of
3: Paul Walker,
2: his last moments. Yes.
4: Oh, his last moments.
0: Oh, no.
2: And he is still, well, he was still married, but in the car with him is terrible, is a... a waitress.
0: Okay.
2: A waitress.
3: She's like a ride
2: from
3: along?
2: From Florida.
3: Like a ride along?
2: The waitress flew to see him from Florida. She works at a restaurant where you order wings.
3: Oh, so that's why you're winking.
0: Okay.
2: Yes.
0: Where you order wings.
2: It. And y'all, there is just a puddle on the ground. I'm looking at this footage. This is courtesy of TMZ. I don't know, whatever.
3: So what's he? Is he just demonstrating?
2: He's going on a cruise with his chick.
3: Got it.
2: They're both in the car. And y'all, it doesn't even look like they're going that fast. And the car bursts into horrendous flames.
0: Oh, God had enough.
2: This is the dash cam footage from behind him. Look at this puddle right here. And he starts to hydroplane. He hits the brakes, and he immediately hits this pole. Boom.
0: Oh, wow.
4: Wow.
2: Fireball.
0: Oh, wow.
2: What done.
0: In the world?
3: What? Are you serious?
2: Both of them passed away.
3: So.
0: Oh, wow. Yeah.
3: So wow. That was just that was water that he hit?
2: Yes, but and you see the guy behind him, how easily he stops. It's like he panicked, hydroplane. These supercars are so
3: I'm alive,
2: easy
3: I'm
2: to
3: alive,
2: get.
3: I'm alive, I'm
2: look,
3: alive.
2: Just that puddle on
3: I'm
2: the road.
3: Alive, I'm still alive, I'm dead.
0: Wow.
2: Sad story.
0: Wow.
3: Well, I'm glad we ended the segment with that.
0: Well, I asked whether we should or not. I didn't know.
3: Did a helicopter ride too?
0: No, saw that yesterday, sadly.
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1: And we're having a blast at it. You think we don't love it? We love it. We love it. Having a ball. Speedy, Greg, and Adler, thank you for being here today, America. 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September 27th, North Mississippi Man Church event. It will be in Tupelo, Mississippi. Blake Prime speaking there. If you want to plug in to our discipleship strategy and be at a great event, look for that at themanchurch.com under events. Somebody said that Bristol this weekend, Greg, I know what you were invited to. People are saying check out the M&M promotion. I don't know what that is. Or M&M tribute car. That's what it is.
2: Oh, because of Kyle Busch.
1: I guess, M&M. Yeah, that's right. I guess it will be.
2: Some type of tribute.
1: Mm. I will say Jerry Seinfeld, huge part of his stand-up, did a movie about it. I remember laughing at his assessment that the Pop-Tart is perfection. Yeah. You know, when they came out with the Pop-Tart, they did it. I feel almost as strongly about the M&M over in their category. When it comes to, I'd like a little something, a little snack.
2: Yeah.
1: An M&M is perfection. It's really, really hard to beat. An M&M, and I don't really get into all the weird flavors.
2: They have some, and they're good, but they're not necessary.
1: But
2: I'm a peanut.
1: Your standard M&M, and even, you know, the peanut M&M, mm-hmm. Those two, it's like, people just said, well, like Jerry said about the Pop-Tart. I agree with you, Jerry, on that, because I think a Pop-Tart's fantastic. But I got to tell you, the M&M folks, the Mars company.
2: Boy, they hit one out of the park with that.
1: I don't know who put it together and came out and said, we did it. Having chocolate with that candy outside.
2: Little candy shell.
1: And
3: it melts in your mouth and not in your hand.
2: Yeah, well, that was the lucky thing.
1: So let me ask y'all this. Oh, man, okay. Do y'all, on the regular M&Ms, I'm talking about just your regulars, mm-hmm. which are my favorites.
2: I'd say I'm the opposite. Go ahead.
1: Okay, that's fine. Do you ever just eat one, or do you pop multiples in?
2: Multiples. Well, I go.
1: You always go with a multiple. And are you chew them up or let them melt and then?
2: Chew them up.
1: I chew them up.
3: See, I'm very impatient when it comes to eating. I try to take my time, and I try to not. I just let it melt, I just can't help it. I got to just start eating.
1: I don't. I let them melt, and that's when they are the best. And I will find that my wife and I, when it comes to ice cream bars, like we love these, the frozen yogurt Yasso's. Remember I told you we got a mm-hmm. Yasso problem in our house?
2: That's a good product.
1: We can't live without the Yasso. We are into the Yasso.
2: Okay. Yeah, they're
1: okay.
2: Good.
1: It's relatively low calorie, but it's still a nice, refreshing treat. And I looked over and I noticed that my wife, we've been married for, you know, 3 decades. And
3: are you saying Noosa?
1: Yasso.
3: Oh, Yasso.
1: Yeah. And Y-A-S-S-O. And so.
3: Okay, I see it now. Okay. Yeah, we had Noosa at my house. Sorry.
1: Really? Is it similar?
3: I think similar.
1: Yeah. And so, but I noticed that Sherry takes an ice cream bar and just starts biting, and off she goes. I'm like, whoa, you don't like enjoy it, like get in there and let it melt. And
2: yeah, I do.
1: And like you're licking an ice cream cone or something, you just bite it, you just eat it. And she's like, yeah.
3: If it has chocolate on the outside, you bite it. Everybody knows that.
1: I don't know.
3: Yeah, it's everybody.
1: Well,
3: knows
1: this
3: that.
1: Didn't have chocolate on the outside. These are like yogurt, and like there might be chocolate chips in them, but they're not. They don't have a chocolate. They do have a chocolate cover. I just don't eat those.
3: They have a lining. I bite my bar.
1: That's the one. I eat that one like almost every day.
3: I bite my bar. Even the picture has a bite in it. Right?
1: I don't bite the bar.
3: You lick the bar?
1: I'll until it gets down.
3: Don't do that again.
1: Until it gets down smaller. And then when it gets smaller, then but I like to enjoy it
4: like you would an ice cream cone.
3: Yeah, I find myself lick, lick, lick. I'm at the
4: if you just joined us, if you just joined us, we're talking about a refreshing ice cream treat.
3: And I don't really bite with my teeth. I'll be lick, lick, lick, pinch down with my lips.
2: Pinch down with your lips. You pinch down on
5: somebody's grandmother.
4: Are you your teeth?
3: If this was the bar, it'd be.
4: Do you think the teeth like is good because it's cold?
5: Hold on, let me zoom in on you. I can't see.
3: No, we're not doing that.
5: I couldn't see. I'm zooming in so people can see.
3: Somebody with me with Richard Simmons' hair doing it. I ain't doing it.
4: No.
5: Now I'm doing it.
4: But I don't. To me, that would be like.
3: I'll go.
4: To me, that would be like if you got an ice cream bar or a frozen yogurt bar or whatever. It would be like somebody giving you an ice cream cone and you bite the top off of it.
5: Right, I do that. Yeah.
4: What?
5: Yeah.
4: You bite ice cream?
5: Oh. Well, no. Soft serve is different because then you can mouth it, like Speedy was talking about.
3: Yeah.
5: Soft serve ice cream,
3: regular ice cream. Yeah. But you got to have a strong tongue. You can get that tongue underneath and go, pinch you in your tongue.
4: Yeah, like but that. That's
5: you get your bottom teeth involved like that. Keep your bottom teeth out of it. No teeth.
3: No, the teeth aren't touching it because it's on top of the tongue.
5: Don't sleep on this. You got a bar, set it on the counter 4 minutes. Don't touch it. Look at it.
3: Can't do it.
2: No.
4: Hate that.
5: And then it softens it up. Then you can bite it like you're just.
4: I don't want them soft.
5: Ripping a new one.
4: I want the ice cream bar to be completely frozen. I'm talking about rock solid frozen.
5: Yep. But then you're licking it.
4: Correct.
5: So you're licking a block of ice.
4: That's what I prefer.
5: Pretty much.
4: And then the flavor starts getting involved. And then you got it just like you like it. It's refreshing. I don't want to go in there and start falling apart. Pieces falling
5: That's
4: off.
5: That's not what I'm saying.
4: You're gonna put it in a bowl now. Take the stick out.
5: That's a good idea. I might do that.
4: You shouldn't.
5: I might do that.
4: You know what?
5: You're sitting around with M&Ms in your mouth for 30 minutes
4: loving
5: like a little kid. You know when I did that? When I couldn't drive.
4: And you know when we were most joyful? When we were kids.
5: That's true.
4: Okay. If you want to eat
5: actually, I'm doing pretty good right now. My life is pretty joyful.
4: Good.
5: I know I had that accident last year, but that was just a blip in the radar.
4: How about this? Leave them in M&Ms in there just a little longer.
3: Right.
2: When
3: I lose my teeth, I'll still be able to eat one.
4: Yes, you will.
3: Because I don't get it involved.
4: Yes, you will.
3: And look, we're talking about the ice cream stick, okay, everybody?
4: Not the stick, the actual ice cream.
3: Well, you know what I mean.
4: Right, yeah.
3: But you have to. You got to have the ability to lick and go.
4: By the way, does a cold chill run up and down your spine if you think about your teeth getting on the
2: stick?
4: I don't want it. No.
2: I can't stand that.
3: Would you say just the gold standard for candy bars, though? Is it just Snickers is the golden standard?
2: In my world. Butterfinger's good, too.
5: Butterfinger's good.
3: Guys, we're talking about just one. Just one.
5: Milky Way overrated.
4: I would rather have a Butterfinger.
0: This is the Rick Burgess Show.
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0: 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So take advantage of that. So you mentioned it in passing, Adler, that 60 Minutes this weekend, we played that incredible footage of the U.S. Air Force officer known as Bravo, who survived his parachute being shot full of holes and hitting the ground in Iran. But this week, they're doing a teaser, and can we play it, Adler? I know you said they really get after you.
4: Yeah, you'll have to read the words on screen.
0: Okay.
4: Read words.
0: Should I pot this down?
4: It's the audio is fine, too. It's just them getting geared up, putting mics on, sitting down in front of cameras, and lights, camera, action.
0: And it's Patrick Clancy.
4: Yep.
0: The former husband of Lindsay Clancy, and the father of the three children that were brutally murdered by their mother.
5: Mm-hmm.
0: And there it is.
5: Yeah, he's sitting down under the lights.
0: Let me tell you what, that is a really good idea for a promo. It's just him sitting down. It also comes up and says, "This week on 60 Minutes."
5: Mm-hmm.
0: So
4: that's enough.
0: Mm-hmm. Wow.
4: Yeah,
0: that is. That's going to be worth a look.
5: Mm-hmm.
0: I can't imagine.
5: Is the video of the juror? I know we played his brother. Somebody speaking. Is him talking? Is that real or is that made up?
4: I've only seen just the picture because the lone juror that was not agreeing with all the crazy activist women on the jury panel there. I've only seen this. Because it's out. I'm not the person breaking this.
5: Let me see.
4: This is him here, and I've only seen these photos. I haven't seen video of him speaking.
5: I'm wondering if it was AI, because he talked about it. And so I sometimes you can read under comments, and somebody goes, "Hey, that's fake," or "That's not real." And I couldn't find if it was or not. But
4: this right here?
5: Yes.
4: That is not him. It's a guy pretending.
5: All right. There you go. That's what I needed to know.
6: So I got a guy pretending.
0: Right.
5: Yeah.
0: So it will be interesting to hear what he has to say, because he hasn't said anything, right? As far as anything official.
5: Back to Clancy?
0: Clancy. Yeah.
4: So, yes, I haven't heard a word from Patrick Clancy, so that will be interesting to...
5: I forget this happened years ago.
4: 2023.
5: Yeah, you feel it just happened, but he's remarried?
4: He is.
0: That's correct.
4: Yeah. He is.
0: And we need to, something like this, we shouldn't have to wait 3 years for this to come before, a jury and a judge. I mean, we've got to get these things moving quicker.
5: Mm-hmm.
4: Yeah.
0: Anyway, we'll see how that goes.
4: And I've gotten so many emails of people talking to me about how Patrick framed Lindsay. But I have to go back to Lindsay's not arguing that. Lindsay's lawyer did not argue that. That was not their argument. And it's getting away from the actual discussion, the real topic, and that is, should people be held accountable for their direct forethought actions? Yeah. That's the discussion. And it's distracting from that by talking about conspiracy theories that Patrick Clancy framed his wife. I have to tell you, look at what her defense is arguing. They're not arguing that. If the evidence was good, they would have brought that up.
0: Yeah, you would think if they were trying to defend her and that was what they believed happened, that would have been their whole case. Yeah. And it hasn't been the case. You make a great point with that.
4: And everybody that's arguing that, the pundits that are online, they are doing the Candace Owens technique of discussing evidence. For example, Lindsey Clancy's fingerprints were not on the knife that was found at the crime scene. Forensic science, the people that do forensics, that's common to not have a perfect fingerprint. When you say that her prints weren't on the knife, right, but the evidence doesn't suggest someone else did it. That's normal to have a perfect fingerprint on the knife. But when you say it in a way that makes it sound like the whole case is blown up and Lindsey Clancy was framed, that is not the argument. Please don't get distracted by that.
0: Well, and I thought it was kind of out there that Candace Owens is now suggesting that Erica Kirk actually killed the kids.
6: Okay.
0: So yeah. Wow.
6: And there you go.
0: And, and we are off and running.
4: Can we, speaking of that, which, by the way, the Kirk family is suing UVU because there are text messages that show, hey, we need to watch the rooftops. The UVU police security responded, hey, we got that covered. They did not have the rooftop covered. Speaking of Candace Owens, if we have a quick second for it, these are different clips from her show, October, and then here in June. These are the different theories that Candace Owens had, and you can hear her going back and forth, contradicting herself. This is it's a grift. Candace Owens, I'm sorry, is a grifter.
7: And thinking that a shot went off from here,
5: September.
7: If that was just maybe like decoy number two, and actually Charlie was shot from beneath him, which then could maybe explain why there was no exit wound. Maybe everyone's looking up when we should be looking below, right?
4: So he was shot from below?
7: We should be looking below. People are doing very, what I would say, credible videos. People that certainly have the credibility are ballistics experts that are saying that what we see in the front is an exit wound, not an entry wound. Theory that is being floated that Charlie was shot from the back.
4: Okay, and so from the back now.
7: 100% Charlie Kirk was shot from the front.
4: So you get the idea. She goes back and forth. Whoa. She's just saying controversial things for attention.
0: Yeah,
4: and it's sad and it's evil.
0: She is confident that he has been shot about three different ways in three different conversations.
5: And those three clips you just played were all within about a week and a half.
4: Yes. Wow. And then don't forget Charlie Kirk was killed with a rigged explosive device, the exploding microphone theory.
0: Oh,
4: I mean,
0: yeah.
4: We're going all over the place and it distracts from what we should be talking about, and it fractures the movement, and it totally has split apart conservatives in so many ways, and the mask has fallen off Candace Owens here recently, and I hope that people can see that.
0: I know I don't have time for this in my life, but I found myself going, what in the world happened to her? Where did this all come from?
4: And she realized she could make money by lying to people.
0: Is it really that simple?
4: I think so.
0: Yeah. Maybe. Sometimes the simplest answer is the correct answer.
4: I think
0: so. I really don't know. But, it's bizarre to see. It really is.
4: Let's not kill people for talking. Let's not kill people for holding debates and having opinions. And also, let's not kill our children. I think those are the conversations we should be having.
0: Well, those used to be conversations that we didn't have to have, buddy. It's a shame that we do now.
4: Yeah.
0: Oregon settles, speaking of mothers, with a Christian mother that was denied foster care adoption over gender identity beliefs. A widowed Oregon mother of five who hoped to give a home to a child in foster care says she was completely shut out of the process after telling state officials in her Christian beliefs that would prevent her from affirming a child's gender transition. She has now reached a settlement with the state, allowing her to continue pursuing adoption. She was denied for that. Now, you remember that we were told at one time that you shouldn't deny people, you know, to be able to be foster parents over anything that you don't agree with, including, you know, couples that are the same gender and all that. But once again, we see that people's conviction when it comes to Christianity is treated differently. And she called Oregon on that, and she has won her case.
6: Hmm.
0: So there you go. Now, keep in mind, back to the list that Adler's running, at one time that wasn't a conversation we had to have.
6: No.
4: Right.
0: But
6: sure, what?
0: But now, Now, that's a conversation that, that we have to have.
4: Yeah.
0: So it's, it is bizarre days that we're living in, which hopefully, as we can update you on the stuff, we can still give you a break from it, too. We'll be back. Here's our number, 888, the number 6, Big Box, 888-624-4869. More of the Rick Burgess Show coming up right after this.
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0: Yep, it won't be long now. 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And we look forward to seeing all of you tomorrow night. If you haven't gotten, if you're a premium seat holder, some of you have emailed us. If check your junk mail and look, because you were sent an email yesterday. If you didn't get it, let us know. We have it. We'll certainly send it to you. And we have with several of you. So I want to ask you guys a question about when we're all out there and we're driving. We're all trying to work together. Okay. Some of you out there are what I refer to as the speedies of the highways.
5: The speedies, like me?
0: Yeah, because I know you, Speedy, God love you. Everything you do that's awkward, it comes from a good place. It comes from a really big heart. Okay?
5: Is this a compliment?
0: It is.
5: Okay.
0: Sort of. So you really are concerned, which you should be, that like earlier today when that woman was telling her husband on FaceTime, hey, good looking, and you thought she was talking to you.
5: Well, we were the only two in the
0: right,
5: room.
0: Yeah.
5: So
0: and things like that, you don't like anything socially awkward. You want to make sure everybody is taken care of. You want to make sure nobody, is there anybody not having fun?
5: Right.
0: Right. Did my greeting go well? I'm going to over-greet.
5: Is there a butt coming?
0: No, there's no butt.
5: But.
0: This doesn't work on the highways. Okay.
5: Okay.
0: I have said this, and there's one intersection near my house that for the longest, I had these people trained beautifully, and they've fallen off, and then there's the parking lot version of this I'd like to discuss. Okay, now everybody, listen, know that deep down, even inside of me, there's a little soft heart. It's not, it's maybe like it did to Greg. When I have grandkids, it might grow, but it's in there. Okay. But I want us all to work together. I want to see this thing work. And remember the saying,
5: fixing company?
0: Remember the saying I said years ago, if you are at a red light and you're backed up on a red light and there are parking lots to your right and left of people trying to get in, if it's red, meaning we're stopped, go ahead. Let somebody in.
5: We're going to work with you.
0: If it's green, be mean. Yeah. We got to keep the flow of traffic going.
5: That's right. Yeah.
0: If it's red, go ahead.
5: Mm-hmm.
0: If it's green, be mean.
5: Mm-hmm. We're all in agreement with that.
0: Okay.
5: I've seen some violators recently.
0: I know. People, you're doing it again at that intersection. You're trying to let people in when it's green, and you're letting so many people in, it turns red on us again, and I'm only like six cars back. I should have made that.
5: That's right.
0: Because the flow of traffic is also important. If it's green, the traffic must flow. If it's green, make them wait. If it's red, go ahead.
5: Mm-hmm.
0: Okay?
5: I agree.
0: And so, because we're all stopped anyway. You can even stop and say, when it turns green, you're going to go in front of me. That's fine. As long as it's red, go ahead.
5: Mm-hmm.
0: If it's green, be mean.
5: Yeah, you got to. We're flowing now.
0: And then, and some of the biggest violators, and I know it's because of, we know Jesus is watching. I got it. The church parking lot. Come on now. Jesus has never asked us to let more than one person in.
5: Oh, really?
0: Okay, so I mean that's somewhere
21: that's biblical.
0: It's in Philemon, I'm pretty sure. So listen, guys, listen to me now. when we're coming out of this parking lot and there's people in the other parking lots, you can let one in. Then the guy behind you is supposed to let the next person in. One person. We don't let five in. What are we doing? I mean, we don't let five in. I mean, you go, you know, just watch. I remember Adler found a video one time of how, I hate to say it, the Chinese have this down. Oh. You know, it's the merge is here I come out of my parking lot. Somebody's let me in. Thank you, sir. Thank you. Thanks for affording the grace.
1: You give them away.
0: Thank you for giving me the grace that Jesus didn't deny you. I will give somebody grace too. Only one person, even though Jesus gave it to the world, that anyone who was willing to repent. I am not him. I'm one of his followers, and I'm still being sanctified, but I will give grace to one person, which is better than none. So as I'm coming down the hill now, I've been let in by my brother or sister in Christ. I will now come down the hill, and as other feeders are coming in, I'm going to let one in. And then the guy behind me can let one in. You see how that works?
1: Mm-hmm.
0: You don't have to let five in. Yeah. I mean, this is important.
5: If we all just let one in, we'd all go.
1: Yeah.
0: Right.
1: Never stop.
0: And the speedies out there, they're worried to death. Somebody's going to think they're mean. And they're...
5: I'd like for you not to say the speedies
0: And somebody's going to tell the pastor on me or something. Come on. This might be a visitor. Well, visitors had the best parking today. We've done enough for them. Okay, they've got up front parking. We were kind to them in church. Yeah, we made them fill out a card. They didn't want to do it. But we've got them, okay? We've been kind to them. If one of us lets them out, that's plenty. Okay? We didn't have... I mean, come on.
5: It's the same way with coming up on a wreck where one lane is closed.
0: Right.
5: People won't let somebody over. And that's
1: that
5: why
1: yesterday.
5: It all gets backed up. If we just went one, we'd flow.
0: Yeah. By the way, it's called the zipper method. And by the way, another person. Now, there's a Baptist. There's somebody that was raised a Baptist right there out of Montgomery, I think. I see the area code 334. Each one, reach one. That was right out of Baptist. Every one person is to go reach one person. If one of us would reach one person, we would change the world. Same thing on letting people into traffic. Everybody knows that. Each one, allow one.
5: Are you accidentally describing a roundabout?
0: No, it's not a roundabout.
5: Okay.
0: Different subject. It's a different subject.
4: Describing a straight roundabout.
0: All right, let's take your...
4: straight roundabout.
0: Let's take all of you that are embracing European trash.
5: Oh, here we go. I'm sorry, that's on me.
0: Those of you that love soccer in roundabouts, what would you think if somebody who had clearly had the yield and they just sat there and let everybody come through? You know what I mean? I mean, it's like they didn't go yield. They just went, I'm just not moving until nobody's coming. Mm. You wouldn't like that either.
5: So I need to roll down my window and go, let's do the zipper?
0: Correct. Or each one allow one. And then at red lights, if it's red, go ahead. If it's green, be mean. I don't know how many times we've talked about this. Why can't everybody get this? This is not that complicated.
4: So, Speedy.
0: It's all about the flow of traffic.
4: Yes. Mm-hmm. In traffic, Speedy, you need to yell, zipper down. Roll your window down and just scream that to people.
0: Do not scream that.
4: That'll go good.
1: Especially at church.
0: Do not scream that.
5: Right.
0: Do not scream that.
5: Yeah, I have noticed, though, that we don't know who to let in and when and how
0: see
5: many.
0: There? You see what I mean? That's you in social life. Well, you're just worried to death. Yeah, the gent said hello to everybody.
5: But I'm trying to make up for three other cars.
0: Yeah, by the way,
1: that's not your job.
0: When you leave,
5: y'all are right here.
0: When you leave church, how many people you let in?
5: Sometimes I'll go two.
0: There it is.
5: But if I go two, it's because common sense says, well, we're not really going anywhere yet. Two, come on. But how about this? You ready for this one? What about the people that are stuck in the parking spot and they can't get out to flow?
0: Mm-hmm.
5: Do you let them out?
0: By the way, listen.
5: Because they're stuck.
0: If we don't get this right,
5: we
0: are never going to beat the Methodists to lunch. Now, beating the Episcopalians is unattainable because they don't stay at church very long.
5: Mm-hmm.
0: But we can beat the Methodists, okay? And if we do this, you're never going to get a good seat at lunch.
5: Somebody just said they scream zipper down in the Chick-fil-A line.
0: Okay. Uh-oh. Yeah. Well, don't do that.
4: Then they said, my pleasure.
0: Don't do that.
1: Greg, do you let people in? No. I let the person behind me worry about that.
4: Oh, do you? Okay. So you pay it backward.
1: Pretty much.
4: Instead of paying it forward.
5: Do you signal to them or anything?
1: I just keep. I don't want to make eye contact or anything.
4: We're not a homeless
5: what
4: person,
5: about Granny's weed? What about Lily's weed?
1: No, she don't care.
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0: 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The show.

0: we'll chat with you again this hour on unscreened phone calls. Welcome in. 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Excited about tomorrow night. I mean, we're going to be in the old Lee Hall, the Bettersworth Auditorium. It's going to be a great, great time. The Are You Ready Tour coming, comedy and rock and roll in the same night. Speedy, Greg Adler, I'll be there. Gary, the Bulldozer Man there. Andy Andrews, the world's greatest garage band, Mr. Lucky. Kevin Derryberry on keyboards. Ryan Greenwood on lead guitar. Greg on the bass. Adler on the drums. And so all that coming up tomorrow night. Now, Greg and I are going to get to town a little early, and we're going to go by and see Thurlow. He's going to be
1: brought. Have a better attitude.
0: Greg, me tell you something. Before we go see Thurlow and go over and grip and grin a little bit, I want you better be joyful.
2: Well, who said I wasn't joyful?
1: Know what he's going to say? I'll just stay in the car.
0: No, you're going to be over there.
2: Take me a nap.
0: And your disposition better be good.
2: It's been so long since I've done remote. I'm looking forward to it.
0: So you're going to have Thurlow there at Parker Chrysler Dodge Jeep Ram 11 to 2, and then we'll be there in that last hour. We'll come by between 1 and 2.
1: Where is the dealership, Rick?
0: Well, if you'll just use all the modern technology of GPS, you can just put in Parker Chrysler Dodge Jeep Ram and start with Mississippi, and you'll go right to it.
2: Okay. They going to have any pizza?
0: Greg, see, I don't know. I don't know about that. And then those of you that have the premium seating, we'll see you. And you should have got an email about that yesterday. If you didn't, let us know. And then, of course, we also have the doors open at 6. Show starts at 7. If you are a Mississippi State student, and if you have a student there, let them know. Your student ID gets you a free ticket and a free seat. So just show it as you come in, and we'll show you where your seats are.
1: And, Hawk, if you've seen our faces, because the truck has made way through Tuscaloosa into Mississippi. Mm-hmm. It should be around Columbus right now. So
0: she'll be around Columbus.
2: So there.
1: And Greg is smiling in that picture.
0: Right.
1: Yeah. Adler looks like he's been spooked, but.
2: But he's okay.
0: But he's all right. I think it really looks good.
1: I do.
0: I really do.
1: And I never would have picked up on that, Adler.
2: It scared me a little, but then I realized. Yeah. Greg, just how he looks.
3: Greg, I need to change my drawers. That's it. That's fine. That's just rolling down the highway, 20 feet tall. Great.
0: Well, you know. So people are saying it's across from Walk-Ons.
1: Can't read anything.
0: Well, it's a place in Mississippi. Look at the brother.
2: I like some Walk-On.
0: Yeah, I do too.
1: What's the name of it again?
0: Parker Chrysler Dodge Jeep Ram.
1: Hold on.
4: Yeah. Is it Starful?
0: Yeah. Yes, Speedy.
4: Parker Chrysler Jeep Ram dealership, Starful, Mississippi.
2: That's Speedy talking. Mm-hmm.
3: That's Speedy talking to his phone.
0: Yeah, right. There it is.
3: Okay. And it is right across from Walk-Ons. Here it is.
0: Okay.
3: Here it is on the map.
0: Yeah, maybe Text Nation.
3: Oh, it's right by a Waffle House, too. Nice.
2: Yes.
1: Boom. Oh, okay. Oh, okay. I see.
0: Someone asked.
1: It's off 12.
0: Yeah. There you go.
1: I got you.
0: I know exactly.
1: Oh, yeah. Okay.
0: Thanks,
1: I got
0: everybody.
1: It. Got it.
0: What are you guys doing with the trailer?
1: Right down from Walmart Super Little Neighborhood Market.
0: Hey, what are y'all doing with the trailer after the tour? You know,
2: burning it.
0: It's just
1: partying in it.
0: Yeah, selling it so we can pay for it. That's one. All right, somebody else. Somebody said, "How in the world do y'all do the show till 10 Central Time? Go buy a car remote. Go do all those things that you have to do. Do a sound check. Do the premium seat, a meet and greet, and do a show by 7. Well, it's not for everybody.
3: It's called a 24-hour day.
0: It's not for everybody.
3: It hit 21 mm-hmm. last Friday. It hit a 21-hour day last Friday.
0: Yep. You know, it was interesting because you remember, you say, like, things like military, things like football, things like fill in the blank, where you say, hey, look, it ain't for everybody. And, you know, what we do and how we row, it ain't for everybody. Not everybody can do it. But we'll do it.
1: That's right.
0: Now we'll be tired.
1: Mm-hmm.
0: But the show actually last week had us so hyped up.
1: I really never felt kidding.
0: And the people and all that. I never felt tired.
1: Oh, start with the box seats tomorrow live in here. Mm-hmm. Got to control our eating so we don't eat too bad.
0: Right,
1: Greg.
0: I've noticed though tomorrow at this particular location, unlike Montgomery, it looks like it's going to be order in food for dinner. There's no.
1: Wait a minute. We have that option.
0: There's not a catering service there.
1: Oh.
0: I mean, we're not doing it. I mean, the tour manager, Les Bradford, and all that. But I just wanted to give y'all a heads up on that.
1: Wait a minute. You mean we have that option? We could go to Little Dewey's if we wanted?
0: Well, let me just show
1: could
0: you.
1: We just pull in? Well, then we wouldn't be 2 cents. Man, we'd be so tired.
2: They're getting something brought there.
1: That's what I'm saying. Have the little doobies brought in.
5: Yeah, well, he'll do that. If you look on that list there that he sent out, it simply says dinner and the time, and it says fast food out by the side.
1: Right.
5: Meaning they're ordering in. So why don't you let them know about doobies?
1: Well, everybody knows about that. Food. If you don't know about that, you don't know.
5: Well, but Les doesn't know. What does Les know?
1: Les knows it all.
5: He's like
1: he knows if you go to Starkville, you go to Little Dewey's.
5: Les don't even enjoy college football anymore. He's an Auburn fan. All right, so.
1: Well, I got some going down to Auburn this weekend.
5: Who?
1: That's a big JC.
5: What's he going to Auburn
1: for? Just some friends. Everybody seems to be going.
5: Right, right.
1: Is he there or Tuscaloosa?
5: I thought he has to pull for state or nothing.
1: State? You mean
5: Mississippi State?
1: Bama. Well, yeah.
5: It's your son. Don't y'all pull for Mississippi State?
1: No, he does. But, I mean, they're in South Carolina. And so some of his friends are going down to Auburn, so he's going.
5: I was just
1: saying. And then some others are going to the Alabama game. So,
5: By the way, that
1: Auburn-Florida game is interesting.
5: Yeah,
1: so
5: it is.
1: That's going to be good.
5: It's interesting.
2: Yes, it is.
5: By the way, I was a little surprised by this. You know, I was talking about last hour, if you were with us, about, you know, letting people in traffic and how you let people out of a parking lot one at a time. Trying to, you know, especially leaving church. We're doing the parking lot because we need to get the lunch. Everybody knows that. And we're not called to let more than one person out. Each one allow one.
1: We're not called to.
5: And I said we had to get there to beat the Methodists. It's hard to beat the Episcopalians because their church service is so short. And then somebody, which I knew was going to happen, and I thought, well, they just don't know much. Somebody said, I noticed you didn't mention the Presbyterians. I said, they had a seat at the lunch table before the foundation of the world. They're not worried about it. It's done.
3: Right.
5: You know it. So they don't stress over that.
3: That's true.
5: That's already done. They've got their seat. So yeah, that's why that wasn't included. I thought everybody knew that.
1: Everybody knows that.
5: I mean, what are we talking about?
1: Everybody knows that and Little Dewey's.
5: By the way, you've just excited me about Little Dewey.
2: Yeah, yeah,
0: he's not going to do that.
2: It's said fast food.
0: Let me tell you what's going to happen.
1: Yeah, we don't have to do that.
0: I'm just going
1: to
0: tell you what's going to happen.
1: With Les.
0: I'm going to go ahead and tell you what's going to happen.
2: I did eat there when we did the man conference.
5: You're right. Yeah, we did
1: eat there. Whoa, never mind.
5: It was good. What?
1: Big E's.
5: What is
1: Big
5: that?
1: E's on Academy Road. That's where we're getting our food. They're good, too.
5: Okay.
1: Hey, Big E. Somebody say,
0: Big E's. Wait a minute. I know where that is.
1: Yeah.
0: I have eaten there
1: Thank
0: before.
1: Thank you, Big E.
5: You ever seen E's?
0: Let's go, Big E's.
5: Hey.
1: Hey, what about E's? Guys, that's a D. This is an E.
5: What are we eating tonight? E's.
0: What about those?
5: And then he'll go, E's.
1: Okay. Hey, E's are pretty good.
5: I would say easy. Okay.
1: These are good. You want a bite?
5: Hey, Les loves you for doing doobies. But, I mean.
1: Oh, no.
5: Right, yeah.
1: We were just talking.
5: I know.
1: You didn't even know.
5: He says doobies are nothing. Remember,
1: on the sheet, you know what we do here.
5: On the sheet, it just says order in.
1: We talk.
5: It didn't say.
1: We talk.
5: We
1: talk, and you are the last one to accuse anybody of saying too much.
5: Who, me?
1: You live your life that way.
5: Oh, I'm like a lockbox.
2: I think nobody gets to eat. Just get you a pack of crackers and get it done.
1: Okay. No, we'll be eating these.
5: Okay.
3: No, we're eating D's. That's Dewey's.
1: No, it's an E.
3: Dewey's.
5: By the way, hearing Greg say that, this is now the second time in preparation for the show I say, it's good to have Dad back from heaven.
1: Yeah.
0: Why don't y'all see some crackers? Quit whining about it.
1: Yeah. Now, Big E's is good.
0: Then you can
1: eat
0: Waffle
1: House. You're going to love Big E's.
0: By the way, I have eaten at E's during the 4 years.
1: Greg,
0: I have. On Academy Road, I know exactly what you're talking about.
1: Big E's?
0: It's good. Real good. Thank y'all for donating that. That's awesome.
1: I didn't know that.
0: What about awesome. Huey's?
1: Wish I'd have known that maybe 10 minutes ago.
5: It's not called Huey's, Greg.
0: Oh. All right, we'll be right back.
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0: He has known Greg Burgess for his entire life. Enough said. Rick Burgess.
1: Thank you for being with us today on a brand new show. So, you know, I guess it was baby brother. I remember the first time the old baby brother walked in talking about Calitrin. And I was like, you know, and Greg, I every time, everywhere we go, people ask you about Calitrin.
2: They do.
1: And this is such a great product. Of course, I started taking it too. Real simple. Let me tell you, if you're out there and you're thinking, you know, I'm certainly trying to do better. You know, and you're tired of some of the things that, you know, the crash diets. Look, I've been through that too. 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It's healthy. You know, it's collagen protein. You know, it helps improve collagen loss, you know, cause a lot of times we get older, we need it. You hear a lot about that. 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So this is not anything new. 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It's scientifically proven that it will help you. And with weight loss, because there's a lot, when you go to bed, that's when, you know, you burn those sugars and fats. And so it really does help with that. And of course the key to, you don't have to worry about side effects and things like that. So Greg, you can see Greg, people were talking about that when they saw you, they were like, you know, we have a genetic, you know, curse, digestive problems, stuff like that. And it sure has helped with that too.
2: Sure.
1: Yeah, that, you know, that's part of the family. So,
2: oh yeah, that comes with it.
1: Yeah, so if you want to find out more, go to toploss.com, toploss.com, or you can call them 833 top loss for Calitrin. And a lot of times we have those here and give them to mm-hmm. people in the box seat. They're good about getting the samples too. So some other things that we have not covered today, we are looking forward to
2: Little Divvy,
1: the trip coming up. Greg, will you please stop?
2: I just like saying that.
1: I know you do. It's something you love.
3: I thought you like Big E's better.
2: Once I heard that, I was, yeah.
1: So you remember when people were accusing Oklahoma State and saying it was almost like Oklahoma State knew exactly, what Oregon was going to do. And so
3: Just said that they were just reading the tendencies.
1: Morris tells CBS how they actually identified Dante Moore. How he was tipping whether it would be a run play or a pass play, and would you have told this if you were, wouldn't you just kind of kept that to yourself? So here is Eric Morris talking about that, and he tells CBS how he identified exactly what was going on.
4: Who identified this Dante Moore tail? Was it the defensive coordinator Skylar Cassidy? Someone else on the staff?
5: Yeah, I think it was our linebacker. So, Ethan Weslowski and Tate Romney, super, super sharp kids, played a ton of football. And I think those guys are the guys. And coaches are always paranoid. And we're paranoid about, are we getting our signal stolen? You know, are we paranoid about, are we tipping something off by a stance, offensive lineman, by the way the quarterback stands? And so we always live in a state of paranoia. And so, those things help a little bit, but execution's still the most important thing in this game.
4: Interesting.
1: Mm.
2: Mm-hmm. And he's right, though.
1: Yeah, right.
2: If I block and tackle better,
1: no, you're right.
2: You know my plays or not.
1: You're right. You're right. Yeah.
3: That's being aware.
1: Yeah.
2: Part of the preparation. You try to tendencies and everything. And
3: yeah.
2: You better be good with your signals.
3: You know, and it's big in baseball, obviously. But even like as you're talking about linebackers reading offensive line, and we discussed this the other day. You can pick up on those tendencies. I was talking to somebody yesterday, and they said they were playing and the offensive lineman was giving up just the right tackle. He wouldn't have his hand on the ground if it wasn't run. Yeah. It's like, well, now that's too simple.
2: Just read him.
6: Bill Belichick was talking to the Pivot podcast, and he says that a Giants linebacker uncovered an unbelievable tell by one of the Philadelphia Eagles coaches. If you guys want a quick clip from the Pivot podcast,
2: sure.
6: Bill Belichick talking about that.
7: Banks comes up to him. He says, "There's coach, I got a key. Now, listen, hold on. But I'm just telling you, I got a key. When Spagnuolo comes up, puts his arm here like this, it's a run. And when he wiggles his fingers, it's a pass. I'm like, come on.
8: No chance.
7: Are you kidding me? He goes, I know, I know. But he goes, just check it out. I'm like, all right. So I look at all the end zone film, and I'm like, God, you know, it's unbelievable.
1: Right.
3: He's right.
1: Little things tired. Like that. Yeah. He is tired, Greg. He is tired.
3: How about the last?
1: He had no idea.
3: No, he didn't.
1: You know, look, everybody's been warned. Let me tell you something. You ever notice this? Grandparents, every grandparent I ever talked to about their grandkids, they say this. Wow, when I was parenting, I was a lot younger, had a little, lot more energy.
3: Mm-hmm.
1: These little fellas and little girls, buddy, I just don't have the stamina I used to have playing around with little kids.
3: Yeah.
1: Mm. Look at Belichick. He's in over his head. ain't got that kind of strength anymore. He's in over his head.
3: Yeah, it was funny. The last year JC was playing, they picked up on their opponent's center fielder. And they realized that when he took just two easy steps to his left, it was going to be a fastball. And if he took a couple of steps to his right, it was off speed because he was cheating to the pull inside.
6: Mm-hmm.
3: But it's literally something as simple as just he would just kind of stroll this way. And later JC said, yeah, we picked up on that. It's just something to eat. I mean, you know, and people it wasn't 100%, but it was close.
1: Yeah.
3: It was close. But you're always looking for that advantage. Who's tipping what?
1: Yeah, I'll tell you who you feel bad for, and this is an offensive line thing, is I always felt so bad for the tackle, the onside tackle, because anytime the guard would come away, and we've all talked about this one, and some of them were horrible at it. They were trying so much to get an advantage. When they were going to pull, they would not put hardly any weight.
3: Uh-huh.
1: On their hands because they're ready to roll out of there and pull and get out in front of the running back and the poor old tackle because if the two or three technique picks up on that, he's going to hit you right in the chin because he knows he's pulling, you know, and so you're not going to get to block down on him because he knows what's happening. Mm-hmm. And this guard just got you jacked, you know, because I see what's about to happen. Now, if you're really quick, kind of like, you know, 75 condition right. Time to time, you can step inside of it and be back there in the backfield. Now, you got to be real quick to do that.
3: Mm-hmm.
1: But either way, the tackle who's supposed to block down on you is in a terrible situation.
3: Yeah.
1: Because the doggone guard next to him just gave it away to the defensive lineman. You know, and they know what we're about to do, and mm-hmm. I'm about to get jacked. you better stay low because he knows what's coming. So, yeah, I sometimes you're an innocent bystander on somebody else tipping, and it gets mm-hmm. you in a bind.
3: Yeah.
1: Now, you wouldn't want to be playing quarterback and your offensive line can't keep from giving away what's about to happen.
3: No.
1: Yeah. But like you said, I mean, back in the day when Dad coached and everything, every single person, every single team we played, he did the same techniques and all this the whole time he coached wherever he was. You knew what he was going to do offensively. You had a pretty good idea what he was going to do defensively. But he believed as long as he executed what he was doing, it didn't matter whether you knew it or not.
3: Mm-hmm.
1: And but you always look for that ledge.
3: Yeah,
1: sure. If you can find it, and if you pay attention, you can find them. Yeah, somebody said only a lazy guard would do that. Yeah, there's a lot of them, especially late in the game.
3: Yeah,
1: you're right. That fourth quarter. All right, we'll be back. We come back on screen phone calls. Here's the number 888. The number 6 big box.

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1: All righty, here we go. All 10 lines are open. There's the number. 888, the number 6-BIG-BOX. 888-624-4869. 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So you guys, when you call, you come straight to us, nothing between you and us, but airwaves and opportunity. Now, there's some responsibility on your side, and that is you've got your thoughts together. You're ready to communicate your point, okay? You want to stay appropriate. You need to know how to act. You want to make sure that you got a good signal. You want to make sure that, you know, it's not staticky. You want to take us off the speakerphone to the Bluetooth, all that. Let's get as clear as we possibly can. And, of course, you also want to be sure that you've turned everything down, radio down, TV muted, so that you don't get caught, you know, in our little echo chamber. 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Welcome to the Rick Burgess Show. Unscreened phone calls. Go ahead.
2: I'm calling from Houston. I have a quick question. I don't mean to sound redundant, but I've listened to you guys since the 90s, long-time listener. But now I can't find you on iHeartRadio. I can't find you on the local radio. So tell me those call letters that I'm to try to get you on. I usually listen to you on iHeart.
1: Yeah, so when you say iHeart, that's so many different stations. Were you listening to iHeart out of Huntsville?
2: Yes, I think okay. 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
1: Okay, so go. It's WTAK 106.1. 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
2: Awesome. I was just going to say, no matter what I'm doing in the morning, if I'm not a morning person, I'm usually quiet, do my own thing because I have to roll out early. But no matter what I'm doing, if I don't even want to laugh, you guys just crack me up.
1: Good.
2: The stories, the camaraderie between everybody, the banner is just awesome. So first-time caller, I've been listening for over 30 years, but first-time caller because I couldn't find you. I Googled it. I did everything. But I appreciate you.
1: Yeah, we solved it. I'm glad you're back. Thanks a lot. And thanks for your kind encouragement. Nice. Rick Burgess Show, unscreened phone calls. Go ahead.
3: Yes, sir. How y'all doing?
1: Good.
3: I heard y'all talking about Bradford earlier on the radio, and I just want to call and give the Foundry Farm and Coleman a shout-out. 1 Peter 5:7, cast all your care upon him, for he cares for you.
1: Yep. Thank you. I appreciate that very much. It must have been a commercial. Thank you, man. I appreciate that. I'm glad you're doing better. Rick Burgess Show, unscreen phone calls. Go ahead.
4: Hey, good morning, guys.
1: Hey, buddy.
4: I wanted to share a funny moment between me and my wife at the live show in Montgomery this past Friday.
1: Okay, all right. Go ahead.
4: We got there pretty early, and we went on and sat down, and we were enjoying the trivia questions, and we were getting most of them right, and one come across the screen that said, what was Greg's dog's name that gave birth in his garage? And my wife looked at me and said, do you remember her name? And I said, oh, man, it's right on the tip of my tongue, but I know that it's a girl's name. And she got real quiet, and I said, what's wrong? She said, well, honey, it's got to be a girl if she's giving birth to puppies.
1: Right.
4: I thought I was being sharp, but she called me on my bluff.
1: You were very observant.
5: That's great.
1: Let me see. I bet it was a girl's name.
6: I bet. It had to be a female. Yes, it did. Yes, in this situation.
1: We continue. Rick Burgess Show, unscreened phone calls. Go.
7: Hey, good morning.
1: Hey.
7: I just wanted to say that as a first-time caller, long-time listener, I started listening to y'all in the back seat of my dad's car, and I dread him driving us to school because I always felt like we were going to have to listen to Rick and Bubba, and I didn't know what monkey grass meant. Yeah. I didn't know what any of it was until I entered my 20s, and then I was like, this show is gold.
1: So, and when you're a little kid, you're like, I don't know why my dad likes this.
6: Yeah.
1: Then you get a little older and you're like, okay, now this makes more sense. No wonder dad was listening. So, well, that's great.
7: Yes, exactly.
1: Thanks for your support from the past, and thanks for continuing to support the present. Appreciate that very much.
7: Yep. I will continue to. Thanks for all y'all do.
1: Thanks. We continue. Rick Burgess Show, unscreened phone calls. Go ahead.
8: 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Little Holly Pond, Alabama.
5: Holly Pond, Alabama is what we got.
1: I wonder what happened. 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Go ahead.
9: Hey, I just Chilton County here. Quick question. Have you guys heard anything about the October 1st trucker strike taking a hold? I haven't.
1: No.
6: I hope not.
1: You're the first person to bring that up.
6: How are we going to get our truck to the gig?
1: I don't know. I hope it doesn't happen before, we load in tomorrow. Rick Burgess Show, he said October 1st, though. So,
6: oh, wow.
1: Yeah, that'll be when we're on a break. Yeah.
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5: There it goes again.
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11: Hey, guys.
1: Go.
11: Hey guys, Yogi here, just hanging in with you. On my knee scooter, but still recuperating.
1: Good. Well, hope you're doing better. Hope you're doing better.
11: Hey man, I can't get by without you.
1: Thank you.
5: Oh man,
1: thank you very much, Yo. That. What's the long term? How much longer you got?
11: Ooh, I don't know. The fusion parts went okay. I'm having to be treated for a wound with a wound vac pump thing now.
1: Dang, yo.
11: Old age.
1: Yeah. Well, it didn't.
6: We don't heal like we used to.
1: Yeah, that's right. Well, and it just seems like, Yogi, I hope you get better, buddy.
5: Yeah, me, Rick, and Adler care about you, bud.
1: Do you remember?
10: Why'd you say it like that?
1: Do you remember how.
5: Oh, and Greg, too.
1: Wounds festering and staff and people having surgery, and now they got some sort of infection. That used to be so rare.
6: Yeah.
1: Now it's almost like you're rare if you go get surgery and don't get an infection.
6: Yeah,
1: it's like, oh wow, this happens. Seems like so much when people have surgery now. We continue. Rick Burgess Show, unscreened phone calls. Go ahead.
12: Hey, this is Johnny Ray. Me and my cousin leased that property down there next to you. We was wondering how close to the fence you was going to plant some Rick's mixed fields. Maybe we get a shot on one from our side.
1: Let me tell you what. If you're not kidding around, and that really is true. Watch out for Gary. You don't play no games with anybody getting on the property.
13: Ooh. Hey, you got some people, they leasing some land there now. I'm gonna have an eye on them. I'm going to be watching them like a hawk. They don't want to come across me now.
6: Security.
1: He's serious about it, too. I mean serious about it. So, boy, I'll tell you what, we sure are seeing some good things with that with those feeds. I mean, really, really excited. Rick Burgess Show, unscreened phone calls. Go ahead.
14: Hey, what's up, guys?
1: Hey, buddy.
14: Dustin up here in the I'm outside of the Philadelphia area. I'm a podcast guy, so I've been randomly calling in the last few months because I had a couple of things I thought were interesting.
1: Okay,
14: so glad to finally get you on the phone here.
1: Well, so you just take a chance. You go, the show's live right now. I might get in.
14: Yeah, but I have no idea when you guys do sunscreen phone calls. I just kind of call random times. And
1: that's funny.
14: Figured I'd, it is, man. I'm glad to get to talk to you guys.
1: So what's on your mind?
14: Hey, here's the issue. All right, it's the whole name of the show, Big Vox, or the studios.
1: Mm-hmm.
14: You said it's from the back of a album cover.
1: Well,
14: but that was just VOX. That was short for vocals, Vokes. I've always thought that. And
1: yeah,
14: I actually asked ChatGPT the other day, and that's what they said, too. So
1: yeah,
14: I thought it was interesting.
1: Yeah, so apparently you haven't heard the band yet.
14: No, I mean, I understand so, boxing's vote, all that, vote, voice, all that, but
15: What's hard to understand about it?
5: Rick.
15: Oh, I'm sorry. Okay. All right. Yeah. All right. Well, go ahead. What's the next thing?
14: Well, the next thing is, I've been exercising in the morning. That's usually when I listen to you guys. Nice. And I heard about a running technique, run a while, walk a while, run a while, walk a while. Oh, yeah. That's what Greg does.
15: Yes, he does.
14: Are you familiar with what it's called?
15: Greg calls it 30-10.
14: There is a term for that. It's a German term.
15: Oh, really?
14: It's called a fartlick.
15: Oh, wow.
14: So I guess Greg's officially a fartlicker. I thought that was
1: That's pretty funny.
5: Well, how about that?
1: Let me tell you, maybe you won't get back there next time.
15: I'll tell you one
5: thing.
15: Greg, you know what we got here? We got ourselves a wordsmith.
5: Yes, we do.
1: Yes, we do.
15: He knows my words. He's a wordsmith.
1: No, I'm glad he's listening.
15: No, thank you, man. Appreciate that. That's the way the show works.
5: She didn't sound convincing.
15: Listen,
1: I wish him well.
15: But how many times, this is how the show works. We cut your legs up, honey, you go, man, sure do appreciate it.
1: Get up out of the dirt.
15: No, I'm just playing. No, look, we'll be right back. Wrapping up the hour, and for a lot of you today, with one more segment. Hang in there.
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1: All right, everybody. Thanks for being with us today. Strange Encounters, new episode coming out this weekend. We were off last week. We'll put a new one out this week. Now, we will, after this, we won't have a new one for 2 weeks. Because, yes, we talked a lot about Starkville tomorrow night as stop number two on the Are You Ready tour, and we're excited about that, looking forward to that. But when we finish the show tomorrow night, then next week, Sherry and I, we get on the plane. I don't know when all the rest of you, how your flights work out, but we'll meet all of you in Istanbul, Turkey, and we'll climb aboard the Oceana Allura, and off we will go on this wonderful cruise together. So, and then we get back from the cruise, then tour stop number three on October the 9th in Huntsville, and then tour stop number four, October the 16th in Birmingham. And that'll conclude a really, really active 6 weeks. So so all that still to come. A couple of things. If you're going to mention, you know, the trivia questions, and of course, you know, we've always got the teachers. I had some people say in the pre-roll, and I let Maximus know that, who runs all the video stuff on the tour. I said, hey, apparently some of the stuff I sent you or whatever, there's typos. I misspelled it, whatever. Somebody said, I saw trivia questions. There's some misspelled words on there. Did you understand the question? I mean, did you?
2: Is that how they talk?
1: Okay.
3: You knew what it meant.
1: Yeah, I mean, come on. Did you get by it?
2: I don't know they were complaining. I think they were just letting us know.
1: I had an email about it and all that.
2: You emailed you too?
1: Yes.
3: Oh, my goodness.
1: Somebody's got to be the one that called it. I got to let everybody know.
2: There were two trivia questions.
1: Two. I told Maximus. A lot of that, you know, I'm putting documents together, I'm sure, you know, typing, whatever.
3: Won't you need to write?
1: Well, Greg, I'd like to proofread it, but when I looked and I had 20-something questions, I'm like,
3: that ain't bad if it's just two.
1: I'm not going to go back and read 20 more questions. Greg, but honestly, like the emailer I told who made sure I knew, I said, hey, the bottom line is, didn't that feel, though, like this show? I mean, sitting in an audience and seeing a trivia question with misspelled words, that us?
2: Who wants
1: genuine us was that?
3: I'm before he.
1: It's supposed to be an experience. It's supposed to be the ultimate fan experience. Do we really spell things right?
3: We don't pronounce things right.
1: You know that. But anyway, speaking of dogs, if you're going to have a dog, you know, a lot of people have a dog because they want it to protect them.
3: Oh, yeah.
1: Yeah, they have it for security. A golden retriever, not the best of choices.
3: When you're talking about security.
2: I don't just bite you and run for help.
1: NBC News has a great package about this golden retriever that encountered a home intruder. You're going to love this. All right, here we go. Okay.
4: The suspect used this two-story ladder hidden behind his shed to get to an open second-story window.
5: And we just watched it all happen from my phone.
4: The intruder took off his shoes and shirt, took a seat on the bench in the foyer for a while.
1: He's eating.
4: He ate yogurt, turkey, and cheese from the fridge. He took a nap. The alleged burglar, though, was not alone. Inside were also two of Dante's three dogs, Ollie, the long-haired dachshund, and Nash, the 90-pound, 4-year-old golden retriever.
5: The dogs, like, we just want to make sure that they were safe.
4: Now, about Nash, he's more cuddler than killer. And if you break into this house, he's going to stop you, all right. He's going to stop you for a belly rub or maybe a toy to play with. The evidence is in the
1: record. Toy.
4: Not once or twice, but three times, Nash brought the intruder a toy so that they could play.
5: Nash was not the greatest guard dog. We thought that he was going to be barking at people, and he did the exact opposite.
3: That is so good.
5: Does the cops
4: hear? Even after police arrived.
3: Oh, no.
4: Not distracted by the drama, Nash had a toy to greet them at the front door. The suspect attempted an escape through a first-floor bathroom window. He was met by police in the backyard, handcuffed, then taken into custody.
5: We just hope that he gets some help.
3: Yeah. At least he had a full tummy.
6: Don't forget he was in there eating, laying around.
1: He
6: went and played with Nash, though.
1: You know,
6: that was funny.
1: Well, here's the thing. Did Nash kind of in a weird way, do his job because the guy never felt like I need to get out of here. This dog's dangerous.
6: Yeah.
1: So did he kind of keep him off? Did he kind of keep him there?
2: I picked up
6: the police could get
1: I'm trying to do something to help this dog.
6: I like how he kept going back with his toilet. Oh, yeah.
1: Come on, man. Come on.
2: I picked up on something at the end where he said, I hope he gets the help needed. Do you think the man was confused on where he was and everything? I mean, it didn't look like he was taking anything besides a little bit of food.
1: Well, he had all their food.
2: Do you think he was, I don't know, I'm not saying disoriented, but it's almost like he was there and didn't think it was a problem.
6: It's almost like he thought he belonged there.
2: Yeah, right. It was weird because towards the end, the homeowner says, I hope he gets the help he needs.
1: Well, yeah,
2: I don't know.
5: Maybe he was drunk.
2: Maybe it could be on something.
1: I'm going to guess the situation he was in. He was high.
2: Okay.
1: Drunk or on drugs.
2: Disoriented.
1: Well, however he got there.
2: By something.
1: And probably a little mentally disturbed.
2: Yeah.
1: He went shirtless. And you know what? I'm like that. I can't sleep with the shirt on.
6: Yeah, he had good
1: shirt
6: on.
1: If I'm going to break into somebody's house and take a nap, I'm taking my shirt off.
6: What about instead of eating that yogurt?
2: He was tearing it up.
1: I like that.
6: If you catch me in your home, I will be shirtless. Let me tell you,
1: if I break in your home to take a nap, I'm shirtless.
6: Yeah, get ready.
1: Okay, so just be ready for that. And I also may make a suggestion on the cheese you had with the turkey.
2: Oh,
1: because he ate turkey and cheese.
6: Oh, that's right.
1: It's yogurt.
2: Oh, no, is it?
1: What?
2: We're getting two different. Well, maybe not. Oh. I'm not going to pull a U.
6: I don't think that's right.
5: People are saying that guy was there to meet a kid. But that's not what the news story says.
1: I don't think that's
5: maybe
1: right.
5: There's more to it. But
1: somebody said he's been
5: seeing.
1: Set free because he said he had postpartum depression.
5: Support that joke.
1: By the way, I want y'all to know I will be doing that a lot until this trial's over.
6: Yeah.
2: Well, let's change the subject. We got 30 seconds.
1: Okay, I think that would have been in the story. The story would not have been presented as family friendly as it was. Yeah. Now, maybe they found out later after that story ran, and you're right, texter. I don't know. You know, I don't doubt the texters, but
6: or you.
2: Oh, this guy. That's why he was taking us.
5: No, he was just breaking into a house to see what he could eat and a place to sleep. When police got there, he tried to escape. I think the guy was just out of his mind, drugged out and drunk or something. From what I can find.
1: I'm telling y'all, don't doubt Text Nation. I mean, you got to be careful.
5: Yeah, that random number. You're right. Random number.
6: That bunch.
1: Hey, and don't think they won't double down, Text Nation.
6: Oh my gosh.
1: And be passionately wrong.
5: Yeah. Oh, my gosh. I found footage of him running away from the, you know how they've got those home security drones that fly around in your house?
2: Look at that.
5: Look at him. He's looking through the window. Look at him running. And then a drone's chasing him.
6: Yeah. Oh, wow.
5: The drone did a better job than the dog.
6: Oh, the dog didn't do anything.
1: I've owned more than one golden retriever. They're wonderful pets, but they're not good guard dogs.
6: No.
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The median U.S. household income is finally back up above pre-pandemic levels. We'll talk about that next.

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Huntsville's Rock Station 106.1 WTAK. Brian May of Queen is a really smart guy, and he admitted in a recent interview that he was in the process of creating a Queen avatar, but then he ultimately decided not to do it. He said, kind of backed off. He said, now, because you can't do it without massive use of AI, and I don't like the consequences of that, he said. So we may never get a Freddie Mercury or Queen avatar.

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1: I appreciate it. I hope you have a good day.
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1: Humans were not created to sit in silence. 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Guaranteed.

0: 1061 WCAK. Metallica will be starting their Vegas residency in just a couple weeks. October 1st, I think that kicks off and goes off and on through middle of March. They also yesterday announced a bunch of U.S. tour dates as well. And those will be for May and June of next year. And tickets go on sale next Friday. Got some Metallica for you coming up.
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Huntsville's Rock Station 106.1 WTAK. 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Congratulations to them.

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106.1 WCAK. Have you heard about this John Mellencamp musical that starts up in a couple weeks? Yeah, we'll talk about it next. Here's Everclear. Don't do what he says.

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1: The grind is real. 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Guaranteed human.

Huntsville's Rock Station 106.1 WTAK. Well, it's been almost a year since Bad Company got inducted into the Rock and Roll Hall of Fame and put out a cool tribute album with a bunch of guest stars on it to coincide with that. This year, with Billy Idol getting in and Iron Maiden and Phil Collins and Oasis and a bunch more. We haven't heard who's going to perform yet, but it's shaping up to be a pretty awesome class.

106.1 WTAK, Huntsville's Rock Station. Mick Jagger said years ago that he didn't think it was time for a Rolling Stones biopic, but since he started hearing about the Beatles biopics that are coming in 2028, he's changed his tune. In fact, the Rolling Stones have signed a deal with a production company to do a Rolling Stones biopic. We don't have any details on

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Week 2 of the NFL kicking off tonight. This time not in Australia, though. They are stateside. Detroit at Buffalo. Got Josh Allen on my fantasy team. I actually think I have players from both teams on my fantasy team. Probably should get that situated before tonight's game. It's Pink Floyd.

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1: 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Guaranteed human.
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101 WTAK, Huntsville's Rock Station. Well, the Scorpions canceled their Vegas residency, or postponed it, that was supposed to start this week. They cited unforeseen circumstances, which certainly could be any of a number of things. I don't want to speculate, but hope everybody's okay. Foo Fighters?

0: 106.1 WTAK. Well, it was this week back in 1970 that Led Zeppelin actually knocked the Beatles off their pedestal as the most popular band. Yeah, they'd been on top since 1963, but this week back in 1970, Led Zeppelin replaced them.
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Nashville's Rock Station 106.1 WTAK. Yesterday, we world premiered a Tom Petty and the Heartbreakers song. I don't want to call it new. It's new to our ears because it was previously unreleased. But it's going to be part of this package. It's coming out to honor Tom Petty and the Heartbreakers' 50th anniversary. It'll be out the first week of November. Five albums and CDs. Looks really cool. 50th anniversary is a big deal.

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0: Heck,
1: you guys
0: yeah.
1: Put some Pink Floyd? 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
0: Of course. What is that? A pressure washer? Couldn't really tell. 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

0: 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Are we reaching? 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

0: 106.1 WTAK. Well, this past weekend would have been Neil Peart's birthday. There's a documentary that debuted last night at the Toronto International Film Festival. It's going to debut on CBC and CBC Gem in Canada next week. We'll get a streaming date for us here in the States sometime after that. Got some Rush on the way.
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Huntsville's Rock Station 106.1 WTAK. Now, I remember distinctly after Neil Peart passed away, the guys in Rush were like, yeah, this band's done without Neil. They've obviously changed their minds since. Here's Tom Sawyer.

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1: Now, earlier in the year, this wasn't highly publicized, but earlier in the year, there were some tentative plans for a major stadium tour across the UK and Europe for the Rolling Stones, but that they scrapped those. And the reports that we heard were really that Keith Richards was just not up to doing the physical demands of another rigorous stadium run. But there's still a rumor mill about potential tour dates for the Stones in 2027. Got some Stones for you next.
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Huntsville's Rock Station 106.1 WTAK. Welcome to your Friday Eve edition of the show. All kinds of stuff to talk about. We'll talk about the Trash Pandas. They got a win, and they're playing on the road. There'll be a chance for you to be able to watch that tonight. We'll discuss that. Also, some things that are coming back in. The Taste of Huntsville. Got some information about that that'll be coming up in October. Will that be something we'll talk about during the show as well? So right now, we got some Manfred Mann coming up, some ZZ Top, The Counting Crows, Def Leppard, as well as Warrant. Let's kick things off. Here's Linkin Park and Numb on 106.1 WTAK.

top. Sharp Dressed Man on 106.1 WTAK is the Freak Daddy Show here on this Thursday. We've got Warrant coming up, but right now, let's go with some Counting Crows. Here's Mr. Jones on 106.1 WTAK.

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Pat Benatar on the way. Also Pearl Jam, Guns N' Roses, Led Zeppelin, Foreigner, and Skid Row all coming up. But here's Free with All Right Now on 106.1 WTAK.

0: Pat Benatar, hit me with your best shot. 106.1 WTAK. Excited tomorrow, my good friend Carl Prather, who is the sports director for WAFF 48 News. He and I both went to Western Kentucky University. He's much younger than me, so we didn't go to school together, but we're both graduates from the broadcast department there at WKU, the Hilltoppers up in Bowling Green. He's from my area where I grew up. He's actually he went to North Hardin, I think, is where he went to high school, and I went to Shelby County. The only difference with Carl, the only attack that I have on Carl is he's from Kentucky. He's not a Louisville fan or a Kentucky fan. He's a Duke fan, which is not good. So that's the only knock against him, but he's a great guy. We'll have him on the show during the 4 o'clock hour tomorrow as we talk some Auburn football, and we'll also talk high school sports, which 48 with their Friday Night Blitz does a great job covering all the local sports teams for football and all basketball and everything, but football, they really do a great job. Pearl Jam, Guns N' Roses, Led Zeppelin coming up.
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love Eddie Vedder's voice. It's just so good. Got some Led Zeppelin, Foreigner, Skid Row with Mr. Sebastian Bach coming up right now. Guns N' Roses, here's Welcome to the Jungle.

0: 18 in life. It is Freak Daddy, the Rocket City Trash Pandas. As I mentioned earlier, they advanced one game one, now game two going on over in Knoxville, and the Trash Pandas are carrying the game tonight in the SportsMed Stadium Club at Toyota Field for 5:30. The VIP gates will open, but that's everybody pretty much. That's where it's a special area to get to the club level. And then the first pitch will be at 6:05. So I'll let you know, hopefully they'll win tonight. That'll be great. But tickets are on sale if you want to roll the dice, a potential Southern League Championship Series that will be coming back. If they win, which they're going to, we will host Game 2 on Tuesday, September 22nd, and Game 3, if necessary, on Wednesday, the 23rd, they can actually go and watch the game there as well. But it'll be Game 3 would be on Wednesday, September 23rd. So a potential of two games. You can go online at the Trash Pandas, TPTIX.com to get that. But congratulations to them. 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Maybe, once it gets past and gets over to Gatlinburg and Dollywood and Pigeon Forge. But Knoxville, nope, don't like them.
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Billy Idol, Moni Moni, 106.1 WTAK. Got some Heart on the way. Stevie Nicks, Lit with My Own Worst Enemies, Tom Petty, Lynyrd Skynyrd, just to name a few of the songs. But coming up right now, some Stone Temple Pilots. Here's Plush.

Stevie Nicks, Edge of 17 on 106.1 WTAK. I have so many things I would like to say about the Jack Reacher and stuff that's going on, but I've always vowed never to get, we're good. Love the show. Tom Petty, Lynyrd Skynyrd coming up. Here's my own worst enemy, which I can be at times, but not as in this song. Here's Lit on 106.1 WTAK.

The gates are open now over at the Trash Panda Stadium for the watch party tonight. First pitch goes out at 6:05, so you still have time to do that. Here's Lynyrd Skynyrd.

0: The Eurythmics, 1061 WTAK. Trash Pandas Baseball. First pitch going out at 6:05. The watch party is there if you want to swing by over to Toyota Field. It will be in the really cool SportsMed Stadium Club if you've never been in there. Pretty awesome. And you can watch the game. They got special food and drink specials for you. When they win tonight, there will be the series that will come back to Huntsville for the championship series games at Toyota Field. It will be game two on Tuesday, the 22nd. And game three, if necessary, on Wednesday the 23rd. So keep listening to 106.1 WTAK. We'll get you information. 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

Final hour of the Freak Daddy Show on your Thursday. We will have some Eddie Money with Take Me Home Tonight, also Pearl Jam, AC/DC, Queen, Tears for Fears, Bon Jovi, just to name a few of the songs we have this hour. Right now, a little Alice Cooper. It's still going on. Still feels like it's absolutely deadly summer, but school's out for summer. Alice Cooper on 106.1 WTAK.

0: Money, Take Me Home Tonight, 106.1 WTAK. Auburn Tigers football now on 106.1 WTAK. 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You can check all the pregame with Tiger Talk here at 3 p.m. on Saturday with the WTAK, now the home for your Auburn Tigers.
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Bon Jovi on the way, Tears for Fears. 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